0: Freddie Peralta against Cam Schlittler of New York. The Monday Night Football matchup kicks off in 15 minutes, Atlanta at New Orleans. The Seattle Seahawks are signing running back Joe Mixon. Cardinals rookie running back Jeremiah Love is dealing with an ankle injury. Bengals wide receiver Ja'Marr Chase is in concussion protocol, and wide receiver T. Higgins is day-to-day with an adductor injury. The Ravens don't know yet if quarterback Lamar Jackson with his bad ankle can play Sunday night at Atlanta. I'm Steve DeSager.
1: One guy is happily divorced. One guy is happily married. One guy gets called daddy by his three beautiful daughters. Aww. One guy gets called daddy after a credit card approval. One guy won a state high school basketball championship. One guy only covered a state high school basketball championship. One guy's been inducted into three halls of fame. One guy has only mocked a hall. Does this seem weird to anybody else?
2: Hey, I heard that.
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3: Wow, Joe Adell almost hit a game-tying two-run home run. Calvin, would that hit at the top?
4: Yeah, I mean, anywhere else.
3: Look at that.
4: Yeah, that's easily a home run. And just,
3: hey.
4: Oh, for sure, MLB Bro of the Week. And you just tell me, nice dude, good dude.
3: Yeah. I got to know him a little, you know, with the Angels and the time spent with him. What is this?
5: He's been on the Inside the Parker podcast at least 6 times already.
4: Really?
3: Oh, yeah. Good.
5: There's
3: job.
5: Only so many things he could do that's for both the website and the podcast. Okay. We got Joe Nadell again this week, Rob G.
3: It's never been 3 weeks in a row. Oh, all right, shoot, it is the Odd Couple, Fox Sports Radio, and Rob G, let's get to the comments, and then we'll get into hour number 2.
4: What we got?
5: Yeah, we got big stuff popping off. You guys mentioned White Sox. Our White Sox up 1 late in this game. Monday Night Football kicking off right in about 10 minutes or so. Got the YouTubians, the Odd Mob, weighing in on a bunch of different topics. And Arizona Ron doesn't like me talking about the callers. Says, how is that not true, Rob G? Without us, the show wouldn't even exist. I disagree. I think it would still exist.
4: Exist might have been a little too far, but, you know, I hear him.
5: This is a good one. Cosmos Rat says, Kelvin is for sure a where's my hug guy.
4: wait. Where did that come from, though, on this show?
3: Where's my hug?
4: Oh.
5: You know that guy.
4: That's funny.
5: Kelvin. That's Kelvin.
4: I mean, I don't, you know, they kind of.
3: Where's my hug?
4: Hey!
5: Oh, my God.
4: And that's funny.
5: That's right.
4: I do want to know, Cosmo, what made you say that this show? Monty ain't even here. Somebody else.
3: Don't be hugging women at the job.
4: I know.
5: Yeah, don't do that.
4: Don't do that.
5: Fist bumps for everybody.
4: Fist bump. Hey, dap ups.
5: Yep.
3: Stick your hand out. Whatever you got to do. I know females, it's weird sometimes. You know what I mean? But
4: yeah.
3: It is.
5: Yeah.
3: Because it comes from a time when we used to be like, when you greeted a woman, you didn't put your hand out like that. But you can't just be touching everybody.
4: It's 2020s. What you saying? It's the 2020s. Gotta be safe out here in these streets.
5: And then last one, Chiefs fans are not happy with Rob Parker. 2K Nelly says, this is the best take Rob got. It's pathetic. Bottom line, he's going to be a Chief. Sorry, Rob. Nice try.
3: Just like.
4: He probably sounded just like that.
5: He probably did too.
3: Just like when I told him that they wouldn't make the playoffs last year, right? Remember that?
4: Yeah, that was good. I can't give it. You was right when you was right.
3: Remember that, Chiefs fans? What's that site? Chiefs Kingdom? They're like, we're keeping the receipts. Do you think that they put the receipt out?
4: No, that was a big loss.
3: Did you think they would put the receipt out of last year?
4: After?
3: Of course not. That's why those fans signed it.
4: Huh? They wasn't listening to the show. They don't even remember you saying that.
3: Yeah, of course. They act like they didn't hear it.
4: They didn't hear that one.
3: At the time, when I said it,
4: it was ludicrous.
3: They had the receipt. Oh, yeah. That this guy doesn't know what he's talking about. Look at his gray hair. He's old. He's dumb. I heard it all.
4: Real quick, Rob G, before you move on, any other inkling where Tyreek would go? Because they said, obviously, of course they're going to say he's got an option.
5: Well, he's made it seem like he's known for a while which teams are interested. And that's why he's putting out these vague tweets like, hey, cold weather city.
4: Yeah.
5: Hey, deep ball. Hey, so there's only so many teams that fit that criteria. You know he's not going to go to a team just to go to a team. He's going to go to a team.
4: At this point, right.
5: Yeah,
4: exactly.
5: He's
4: going
5: to go to a good team. So, Buffalo, potentially.
4: They could use a Tyreek for sure.
5: So, real quick, I guess. The answer to your question, Cosmo says, you just give that vibe, Kelvin. I'm sorry. You seem like you're that 5'1" dude. Kelvin is like 5'9", 5'10".
3: No, he was 4 foot
4: give me a little bit more of that. You know, don't disrespect my almost 5'11".
5: And then Damian G says, you know Rob been fist bumping them dancers at Magic City just to be safe.
4: Oh, them hugs go crazy there. the hugs go crazy there. Come here, sugar.
3: I don't know about that. There's money involved.
4: Yes.
5: If there's money involved, you can do what you want, guys.
3: Money involved.
4: Hey, he doing a full Rodgy, the full pickup and spin around. Come here. That's funny.
5: Well, you know who's not doing that right now? Is the Detroit Lions.
4: Yes.
5: Our Detroit Lions.
4: They all need a hug right now.
5: Oh, my gosh. They found a way to go up against a depleted Carolina Panthers
3: another
5: team.
3: Another one. Depleted. Yeah.
5: Down about eight starters, depending on how you feel about Jalen Coker. Down eight starters. And yet, the Detroit Lions did what they always do. They scored right around 30 points. They gave up right around 30 points. They found a way to lose on primetime 34-30. That's the wrong game. Either way, they found a way to lose. Jared Goff had a chance to win it there at the end. Couldn't quite get it done. Long story short, the Detroit Lions defense lets them down. Won again. They lose 32-26.
4: And this is my issue. It's with Brad Holmes. Brad Holmes, you knew this. The general manager, the man who is fully aware, because if regular old sports fans, not even Detroit Lion fans, are fully aware that the Detroit Lions defense, and specifically the secondary, has been thin, where have you been? You have two of the better safeties in all of football, Pro Bowlers and all of that. Last year, they're out. And we all knew this. Out going to be out for a very long time. Devastating injuries. You do nothing. Cornerbacks hurt. We knew that. Some of them in them streets acting like he's not an NFL player out here trying to go rob people. You knew these things were happening, and yet you never went to get some help. And it's been 2 years now of not doing anything to address the secondary or really the defense as a whole. And to me, Rob, that's malpractice when you have to always rely on the offense. Jared Goff has been very good for this team for years now. The offense has been one of the top 2-3 scoring offense for years now. But can they get some help? We talk about this all the time in sports. Can they have a game? We just talked about this with the Eagles. Can I have a game where I score 12 points and we win? Can we have a game where we score 17 points and win? The Lions shouldn't have to always score 28, 29, 32, 35 points to win, and they did nothing about it. And Dan Campbell, hello, I'm going for a Rob Parker. Is this thing on? Dan Campbell, it's all right to get mad in front of a camera. It's all right to call out some guys. It's all right to start calling out, and if you want to call out the defensive coordinator, Kelvin Shepard, I don't believe it's all on him because he doesn't have the ingredients to cook the proper recipe. But it's okay to try to light some fire. And I'm sure he does it in the film room and at practice. I'm not questioning that. But every time I see him at the end of a game, man, gee golly, I'll tell you, look, we're right there, you know, and we just got to keep working and fire somebody up. And it's disappointing if you're Jared Goff to be sitting here saying, yo, we got an offense that can continue week in, week out to produce. A weekend that did you look at your down 14, yet all of a sudden they're right back in games. And it's wasted, and they're wasting an opportunity. And the windows in sports is always very, very, it ain't open like that. Very few teams have that thing kicked wide open. And the window is essentially very much almost closed, and you have an offense is the only reason why it's keeping it open, Rob, and you're not doing anything. And you know what the Cowboys did? We talk about their defense. They went out and got some guys. Now, they still got work to do, but they went out and got some guys. And then, and even during the season, they went out and got Joey Porter Jr. to help solidify the defense. Why didn't the Lions? So I genuinely am confused on what they're doing when you know you have an offense that's one of the best in the league and has been for years, and you're not going to the system, you're not going to help, you're taking advantage of them, you're putting way too much pressure on them, and I don't think that's fair if you're the offensive side of the ball to say, man, if we had a middle-of-the-road ranking, they're 32nd, Rob, in scoring defense, they're at the very bottom of total defense of yards, and they've been like this now for a couple of years. So to me, at what point do you address it? At what point do you say, I'm going to at least give you an 18th ranked defense and see if you guys can compete? Because that's what they did a couple of years ago, and they competed. They had a 7th ranked in 2024. That's why they're 15-2. 2023, they were 19th, and that's why they were 12-5. Go out there and help out this team and help out this offense. I genuinely don't get it, Rob. Sometimes things are glaring. Some teams, you can't figure it out. This is the glaring deficiency of this team, and they need to fix it.
3: You were talking about Dan Campbell should fire up people. How about fire people, starting with Kelvin Shepard? Because it's easy for you to say, well, they don't have the player. Well, wait a minute. If he gets the most out of them, you give him credit and say, look at the job he's done. If he doesn't, all the players and everybody, oh, it's not his fault. The players on X. Well, which one is it? Okay, because we do give people credit. How is Aaron Glenn, right? Why is he the head coach of the Jets? Because they thought he did a good job with the defense, right? Not that the players played and he had nothing to do with it. It was about what he did. And so you're saying he doesn't matter? The coach doesn't matter at all? And Dan Campbell has squandered this. Detroit, people know. You know what the Lions, the big picture? The small picture is they don't win any big games anymore, Kelvin, right? On national television. This is, they get embarrassed. A loss like this, people look and go, what happened to the Lions? And what you're talking about, Kelvin, is trying to get back to respectability. That's the Lions are trying to get back to respectability. They were supposed to be trying to win a Super Bowl. They were supposed to be in the mix for a Super Bowl. Now you're trying to get back to respectability?
4: See, that's where we
3: differ. Over. It's over here. It's over. You can talk about the top five offense. You're not winning if you can't stop anybody. Kelvin, they've given up more yards than the 0-16 defense. That team.
4: No, I know.
3: 0-16. Can I give you this? The Lions have already roughly given up 38% of their passing yards and 35% of their passing touchdowns. Then they surrendered all last year in the first four games. They are on pace to finish the season. You ready? Allowing close to 6,000 passing yards and 47 touchdowns. That's what they're on pace for. This is, you go ahead. Put a Band-Aid on it. They have cancer. So right. I'm sorry. You're not going to fix this.
4: But that's where I disagree with
3: then
4: you.
3: You're not going to fix this.
4: What do you mean you can't fix it when it's literally the worst by far? You just told me how historically bad it is. And first of all, to get Brian Branch back, that is, you're talking about a Pro Bowl safety. That's huge.
3: No, but you got the wrong. You refuse to fire a coach or make a change.
4: It ain't when they working.
3: Then I need somebody who can take what we have and make it better. Change the scheme to not let them throw the ball downfield. And guys are wide open. You're talking about players making plays? Did you watch? Wide open.
4: The Lions,
3: every number one receiver got 175 yards.
4: They have become the get right team. Every team circles the Lions and goes, when we play them, I'm gonna throw yards I've never thrown before. You got receivers catching 15, 16, 17 receptions. And so I hear you on Kelvin Shepard. I have no problem if he's gone. My point is, Brad Holmes, you knew this. You never acquired. It's two seasons now. You've literally done nothing. Everyone at home, everybody's like, wait, what are we? What's the moves? You read all the other guys. This team made this team. They're giving in. They're trading here. They're doing this.
3: Kelvin, you picked them to win the division.
4: Yes.
3: Okay. With the roster. So let me ask you. I'm going to ask you. So you didn't say before the season started, there's no way they're going to win the division or make the playoffs because their roster defensively is terrible. You did not say that.
4: I said that's the reason why I don't have them. You said, why aren't they going to the Super Bowl?
3: No, but I'm
4: asking you. I'm answering your question.
3: But you picked them to win the division. Okay, with a bad defense like this, historically bad with the talent.
4: I didn't know it was going to be historically bad.
3: But you're looking at the talent is what I'm saying.
4: Right, but I didn't know it would be historically bad. I knew it would be bad. I thought it would be maybe a 20th in that offense, keep them in it. You look around, now you're all of a sudden 11-6, 12-5, something like that. You compete for the division. This is horrifically bad. You just mentioned it. If they played a singular quarterback for 17 games, he would throw 6,000 yards at them. You can't be the get-right team. You can't be the team. All of a sudden, everybody circles in there like, yeah, can't wait to play them. So I'm blown away with that. I'm blown away. That's the point, Rod. They can be bad defensively. They can't be historically bad. My gosh. And, Brad, please go get somebody. Look at some waivers. Make some trades. Come on. You're squandering and wasting one of the best offense for the last 4 or 5 years. Just wasting it.
3: The team is not good. You can talk about the offense. You're not winning anything with a top five offense when you can't stop anybody. Last year, we saw it. Even last year, J.J. McCarthy, who couldn't even play beat you at home. We saw over and over. Aaron Rodgers and them came back against the defense. Don't you remember in that big game in Detroit? Another one. Go look in the fourth quarter. They beat.
4: No, I'm fully aware. That's my point. If how are we talking about this last year?
3: All right,
4: nothing was done over the summer.
3: But my point is, but you still picked them to win a division despite them not making changes. Okay. That's what I'm asking. All right, 877-99 on Fox.
4: Get Kirby back and some Joseph at some point, but you got to make some moves, something.
3: 877-99 on Fox. How much blame does Dan Campbell get in this disaster in Detroit? And has the Lions window officially closed? 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
32: She want it, I can tell she want it. Want me to push up on it, for she know where I'm all on it. We get the party going, liquor flowing.
4: But that was fast. Falcons score on the Saints. Bijan Robinson with a big-time run. 7-0 there. It only took $1.26 to score, right? My gosh.
3: And the White Sox, they wrapped up their game. They were 4-3.
4: White Sox got that win over the Guardians. Here we are now in the game two. Tampa Bay Rays lead it 1-0 in the series over the Yankees. The Yankees are, this is what I be talking about, Rob. This is why people be saying your boy Chisholm be out here wilding.
3: Yeah.
4: We get a run now. Tampa Bay Rays 1-0.
3: He was trying to make a double play, but it just that's one you got to hold on to.
4: In the playoffs, you got to hold on.
3: You got to hold on to that, because you not only do you do that, you give them a run. Well, they were going to get a run, okay, in already, but now you let the guy at first get to second base. So now the second guy,
4: Crowd's going crazy.
3: Right? Yeah, like that. That's a great play. Just hold on to it right there. So he was trying to make a double play.
4: Yeah,
3: he wasn't going to.
4: He didn't
3: get
4: even look though. Like, yeah. He just turning through.
3: Yeah.
4: We'll keep you updated on this.
3: 1-0 Tampa Bay. So and two errors in the first inning for the Yankees. You see, he made a great catch. He caught the toss with his hand, not his glove. I don't know if that's why he thought that was even dangerous to catch it. Yeah. So all right, two
4: keep
3: errors for the Yankees
4: on that one.
3: In the first inning already. 1-0 Tampa on one hit.
4: That's right. All right. By the way, on the way, we got TJ Houshmandzadeh in about 5 minutes or so. 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Let's take some calls. The Lions, window closed. Is Dan Gamble costing this team? You still believe in them? Still think they got a shot? Let's go to the phone lines. Who we got?
3: All right, let's go with Andre in Massachusetts. He's the reason we listen to the show. Yeah. Thank you, Andre. What's up, buddy?
0: How you doing? Thanks for taking the call. You know, people should be listening to The Odd Couple for the quality of the program.
3: Thank you.
0: All right, and because they discuss topics and because they look at it from different angles and they're not afraid to take innovative and original angles rather than the status quo.
3: Right, exactly. Thank you.
4: Talk that talk, Drake.
3: Rather than beating a dead horse and talking about the same topics over and over. Yes, we don't do that.
0: Right. We got to add surplus value, so tune into The Odd Couple. But in terms of the Lions, yeah, Dan Campbell, your walking point on this. You're the head coach. You're the leader. You came in talking about biting off kneecaps. And, you know, it's a couple things. The championship window has closed. That's clear. Eye test. They got a Swiss cheese defense. They can't stop anybody. And then offensively, they're trying to put it together with spit and glue. So if their schedule is amenable, they could still make the playoffs. They're in the conversation. But if they don't make it this year, then honestly, you look at what happened with Ben Johnson. He was their OC, you know, coached them up. He got an opportunity in Chicago. I'm saying this flat out. Brian Flores deserves another opportunity in terms of what's going on in Minnesota. And if the Lions don't make the playoffs, he's the man for the job in Detroit. And we can talk about the other stuff off the field and the lawsuit and how he was treated in Miami. That's secondary. They don't make the playoffs. Time to move on. Dan Campbell will get a job as a coordinator, but they need new leadership. Thanks for taking the call.
4: No doubt. Right. Appreciate it. Yeah. I mean, listen, that's not far off. Completely get it. And by the way, the Yankees, let me tell you who, when they melt down.
3: We've seen it.
4: When the Yankees melt down, they are like the patty melt. They just, I mean, my goodness.
3: So not only do they have two errors in the first inning, now, he should have struck out, but his bat hit the catcher's glove. So catcher's interference. So now he gets to first base, Hicks. So now.
4: There's still only one out?
3: One out, first and second. So you got a catcher's interference and two errors. If they could get out of this with one run, they'll be very lucky.
4: They'll be very lucky.
3: Very lucky.
4: They'll take that. If you're giving me all the stuff that happened, for sure.
3: Because Slittlers must be going, oh, my God. Like this is the nightmare.
4: Like, I'm watching the Dodgers and the Yankees World Series again. That fifth inning meltdown. That was.
3: That was clock. Because we were sitting here watching it. We couldn't believe it.
4: It just kept getting worse and worse.
3: And I thought, oh, my God, he got Mookie out on a ground ball to first base.
4: It just got
3: Nobody's covering.
4: That was crazy. Was that Cole pitching?
3: Yep. Cole didn't cover. It was amazing.
4: Yeah. Might be out of this. Oh. Whoa. They're making this. Steve, I don't know what's going on. My gosh.
3: Dude, are you kidding?
4: We will get you updated right now with Steven Sager. TJ, who's out on the other side.
3: If he didn't reach back, that's another error.
2: That's four infield errors in the first inning for the Yankees. This is astounding.
3: All right, so handcuffed him, but look at this. He throws it high.
2: Throws
3: wide. He's off the bag.
2: Speedy runner. Wow. Probably wouldn't be a double play, but what is going on with the New York Yankees starting game two?
3: Lombard Jr., to get back and realize he's off, and he did get him.
4: He got him.
2: Force at second, so they at least got an out. It's first and third, two outs, bottom of the first inning, Tampa Bay 1-0 over the Yanks. We've had an error on the third baseman, Ryan McMahon, only starting because of defense. We had an error on the throw from the second baseman, Jazz Chisholm. An error with the catcher's interference, Austin Wells. And technically, that's not an error.
3: No.
2: Recorded an out at second, but you and I both know if it wasn't for Lombard's theatrics,
3: that would have been another one.
2: That would have been a free base at second, and we'd have them loaded right now. Instead, two outs, two on, bottom of the first. Tampa Bay 1-0. They're trying to go up two games to none.
3: If they get out of this,
4: only one.
3: Right. Oh, yeah. It would be a blessing.
2: It's a little bit like how Atlanta should have buried Blake Snell early with the amount of traffic and the walks and all that. And it didn't happen. Yankees 4 seed technically and 1 seed Tampa Bay is hosting the openers of this best of five. They'd already won the close one to open the series over the weekend. And what a pitching matchup we have. Cam Schlittler, Yankees, his road ERA 1.16 against Freddy Peralta, Tampa Bay, the AL pitcher of the month in September. The White Sox are up 2-0. The White Sox, after all those 100 lost seasons, they're 4-0 in the postseason. They won at Cleveland 4-3, despite Gavin Williams starting. He led the AL in strikeouts, had 11 Ks in 5-plus innings, and no decision. The two NL best-of-fives each continue Tuesday on FS1. And in the Monday Night Football game, on his first touch. Bijan Robinson, a 59-yard touchdown run. And we're only 2 minutes into the game. Falcons 7-0 over the Saints. Back to you.
4: Steve, thank you. Appreciate it. It is the Odd Couple on a Magic City Monday. And it looks like the Yankees got out, Rob, only giving up one. My goodness.
3: That's a miracle. Seriously. And you know what? When you let good pitchers like that get off the hook, sometimes that's all it takes. Like that should have been at least maybe two runs.
4: Yeah.
3: At minimum.
4: Walk out of that only giving up one, they'll take that any day.
3: One run on three errors in the first inning.
4: We got TJ Husmanzadeh coming up here in just a little bit. As well. Anything else, baseball-wise, you see? We talked about this earlier, you and I, off the air. The Dodgers and fans out here.
3: Well, people panicking. Out. Yeah, because they're always afraid of the Braves.
4: Yeah.
3: And the Braves did what they needed to do, which was they lost game one, and all they do is win one, split.
4: Got two at go home.
3: Back, and now they got two at home. They don't have to come back to L.A. And I think people are so used to the Dodgers rolling over people that they're like,
4: I have to remind you.
3: And Ohtani's not Ohtani.
4: I brought this up at the other job today. At some point, all right now, Ohtani, you are who you are. But can we get some Ohtani regular season in the postseason, other than a game here or there? Can we get a stretch, a nice run?
3: Didn't you have numbers? I did have numbers.
4: I had to look it up. We'll get him after TJ. Yeah. Where'd he go? Did we have him? No. Oh, we had him.
3: Okay. But the numbers are bad.
4: Yeah, I'm about to get up Shohei. It doesn't match up with the Shohei that we know, hey. So... Hey,
3: it's no show, hey, is what we got in the postseason.
4: Yeah, it's a no show.
3: Right?
4: I'm looking it up with others. Yeah, he had I think 3 home runs and 10 strikeouts. That game alone is insane. So that'll hold you down right there.
3: What, Rob, what happened on the field?
5: Yeah, we have an update on Shohei Ohtani. Dave Roberts, I guess, met with the media, maybe an hour ago.
4: Okay,
5: right. An hour ago. And he was as blunt as I've ever heard him.
4: Oh, my.
5: You know, because Dave Roberts is not that kind of a manager.
3: No,
5: right?
3: Kid gloves.
5: Right. He's a very player-friendly manager.
3: So. Dave Roberts is the kind of guy who wears mittens in the winter because gloves are too hard.
5: So he started off by saying, like, hey, man, the reason he's having bad at-bats because he's chasing a lot. I don't know if it's because of the injury, but he's not confident in what he's doing up there. He's chasing a lot. And then he closed his comments later by saying that he's open to moving Ohtani further down the lineup.
3: Oh, wow.
5: If that's what's going to get him going.
4: Oh, my.
3: They already let Mookie bat lead off.
4: I know.
3: We talked about that. Right? I was shocked.
4: Hey, I'm laughing right now. Za'Darius Smith, by the way, in this Falcons game, one of their linebackers, he gets his head kind of ran in, like somebody runs their knee into his head. And they brought up the cart, Rob. He just ran off like, I'm straight on the cart, bro. Nah.
3: Right.
4: I'm going to pass on that. All right, TJ Husmanzadeh on now. Former Pro Bowl receiver, co-host of Up On Game on Fox Sports Radio. TJ, what up, man?
8: What's going on, fella?
3: How are you? A lot of bad football we've been watching. How about that?
8: Oh, man. I wouldn't say it's bad, but it's bad to a certain degree, yeah.
4: Well, what's up? Listen, just to put a button on the conversation we just had. You knew, I knew, Rob knew, everybody knew the Lions defense was going to be terrible
3: TJ,
4: this season.
3: TJ, you would have 300 yards if you played against the Lions right now. I'm talking about right now,
4: right
3: not in your primes.
8: Hey, you know I picked the Panthers, right? That tells you all you need to know. I picked the Panthers to win the game because the Lions can't stop anybody. And if you can get a few stops a game playing the Detroit Lions, it's going to be hard. I think the problem with the Lions is Kelvin Shepard has to be coordinator.
4: He
8: wants to play man-to-man. You don't have man-to-man guys. So you have to adjust now because you see your DBs aren't man-to-man guys. You must adjust. And so he's going to have to adjust the style of play on defense, or the Lions would have had a very small window, and that window now may be closed.
4: Yeah, we talked about that. I just don't get why they didn't do anything to address that in the offseason. We got some crazy stuff happening in baseball, too. We'll get you in just
3: a second. It was like a fair catch in baseball. It hit the roof again, and then the guy in the outfield caught it.
4: Yeah, we got to talk about this.
8: Y'all know I'm a baseball fan. I'm watching all the games. I'm heading to we win this series. I'm heading to about 2 Dodger games.
3: Yes. Oh, my God. This is in the Yankees Rays game.
4: Yeah,
3: we're trying to figure it out. All right. TJ, I do want to ask you about the Rams. They got a gift from the Eagles, just some terrible 0-for-12 on third down, like 9 players missing. The Rams had to struggle to come back and win that game. Sirianni coached a terrible game. But what about the Rams? Like, they were bad for three quarters. They really looked bad. Stafford had two interceptions.
4: Yep.
3: They couldn't get a lot going. They couldn't get anything going.
4: 0 for 12 on third down, the Eagles were. You think you could capitalize off of that?
3: What do you make from them?
1: That's a sign of a good team. When you can do all that the Rams said, what you just said they did, and still win the game on the road against a good team. And so, like, we gotta stop this, Rob, of always blaming Sirianni when they lose, give everybody else the credit when they win. If we gonna blame Sirianni for all the losses, then we gotta give him credit for the wins. We can't just be one-sided.
3: I agree with that, but my only issue would be there were a couple situations where you can't get it. You're going for it on fourth down. You can't get it on third down. You're at the first and goal at the goal line. You can't get it in. You don't kick to make it a two-touchdown game instead, right? And I don't know. I looked at that game and thought, there's no way that they should have given that game up. And I thought that his coaching in the fourth quarter was bad.
1: 2 for 9 in the second half with 10 yards passing.
3: I agree. I've seen the numbers.
1: 10 yards passing. At some point, because when they win, we give Jalen Hurts credit. We get his credit. Jalen Hurts is a top 10 quarterback. He's won a Super Bowl. He's MVP. When things don't go the way they should go, he has to take the blame because he's getting the credit. Last year was Kevin Petullo. It was Nick Sirianni. It was who is it this year?
4: I mean, and A.J. Brown is gone too, so, you know.
1: Things are supposed to be better.
3: But T.J.,
1: right?
3: You also got to look at that team, their offensive and defensive line. This is not the team that won the Super Bowl.
1: Defensive line is still very good.
3: Offensive line is awful.
1: Offensive line, Saquon Barkley was out. It's a little different.
3: They were missing nine players and still had a 20-10 lead.
1: The Rams is missing Myles Garrett and Aaron Donald, and they still won the game.
3: Okay, but they're still 2-2. They're still 2-2. This team was supposed to be undefeated. Where is that team? Matthew Stafford has six interceptions in four games.
1: I'm getting the impression from Mr. Rob Parker that he's not in on the Rams.
3: I'm not in.
4: Yeah, he wasn't in.
3: No. Silence of the Lambs.
4: He wasn't in from jump. He said make him a Euro.
1: Words. I promise you. The Rams just have a really good team. To play the way they played.
3: TJ, let's stop. Let's just stop. So you got them winning the Super Bowl, TJ? TJ, you got them win. You got them winning the Super Bowl?
1: I have them going.
3: No. Are they winning the Super Bowl, TJ Houshmandzadeh?
1: One out of 32.
3: Yes, I do. You played in the National Football League. Yes, I want you to go out on the limb.
1: The Rams will be a team that is in contention.
3: Do they win the Super Bowl? Yes or no?
1: We're week four. We're week five.
3: I don't care.
1: If Matthew Stafford gets hurt or Puka gets hurt.
3: Bill Plaschke wrote that they were going to go 20-0 and make this win the Super Bowl.
1: If he said 20-0, he knows better than that.
3: He did. He picked him to go undefeated in the season and to win the Super Bowl.
4: You got one more time to be Bill Plaschke.
3: No, because I read that column and I threw up in my mouth.
1: But I like the Rams to represent the NFC barring any major injury in the Super Bowl. I do.
4: Yeah, I had them going, but they got to get it. They got to look better than they have through this first quarter of the season.
3: What about the other teams in the division? They're no good.
4: 49ers, ain't no joke.
3: 49ers, you're just discounting what they've done.
1: The 49ers are good. The Seahawks are good. But when you look at the totality of both teams, I believe the Rams are better on both sides of the ball.
3: Wow. I don't see it.
4: He is TJ Houshmandzadeh on with the Odd Couple on the Magic City Monday. I want to go to a team. Me and Rob, I brought this up to him. We don't ever talk about. But all they've done is have a great record under their coach, Liam Cohen. They just get a big win against the Bengals. And they've won 10 straight games, if you include 10-1, I think it is.
3: 11-1
4: in their last 12. Yeah. Why is nobody talking about the Jags? We just don't buy them. We got to see the postseason. I mean, but yet they keep taking care of business.
1: It's because they're in Jacksonville and nobody is really a believer in Trevor Lawrence. They're going to have to see more of Liam Cohen. Is a very, very good coach. Comes up under McVay, goes to Tampa Bay, does really well with Baker, gets the head coaching job. He just is a great play caller, great designer of plays. The Jacksonville Jaguars are for real. That defense they have is really, really, they're very good up front. They're good on the back end. They just have a good team.
4: Couple picks now for Travis Hunter. Got two picks in a row, back-to-back weeks.
1: Even though the one against the Bengals didn't count for the roughing the passer, I get it. Because that Trevor Lawrence first pick gets into the league, he doesn't do much.
4: Right.
1: That's why

0: They drop the wide open interception and they lose the game.
1: Is that, wait a minute. Does that happens in games all the time? Now you're going to say
0: it doesn't happen to us.
1: But also what you left out is CJ Stroud in that very same game had a chance, fumbled when he was sacked. He gave up the football. That's what ended the game. How come you don't remember that play?
0: How come? When your defense is the strength of your team and the offense scores, the defense should steal the game. They did not. They let Buffalo drive down the field and beat them. 90-something yards, mind you, and beat them. And then week two, they lost to the Bengals. Offense didn't do anything. That's fine. Week three, and this is all off the top of the head. Week three, you get the lead against the Colts. Defense gets it up again. Game-winning field goal. Yesterday, you get the lead against the Cowboys. Defense gives it up again. This is not a CJ Stroud issue. This is a defense that can't close out games.
2: Okay.
0: Because in three of your four losses, you are on the field with the lead with less than 3 minutes left, and the defense has – where's all the money? Danielle Hunter, big money.
1: All right, here we go.
0: Stingley, all right. Big money.
1: Are they making the playoffs, yes or no? That's all I want to hear from you.
0: Because
1: yes or no?
0: They've been down this road before. This is not a road that they're not accustomed to. They make the playoffs.
1: Wow. Okay.
3: All right.
1: TJ,
3: appreciate you, brother. Thank you, man. We'll do it again next week.
0: My dogs, y'all keep up the great work.
3: For sure. Appreciate it. All right, on the way, update on this game, the ALDS game two. You got the Yankees in Tampa Bay. We'll keep you updated on that. Plus, we'll talk a little bit. The Padres down big in their series. It's the Odd Couple, Fox Sports Radio.
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0: Clearly a Magic City Monday. It's your boys, Rob Parker, Kelvin Washington. Big shout out to TJ Husmanzada just joined us. Appreciate that as always.
1: He was spicy tonight.
0: Yeah, he was.
1: He was spicy, but that's
0: They must be having a rough practice up there.
1: All those kids.
0: Like, taking it out on you.
1: You're going to be spicy with me. You ain't no... Think gonna give me a 10-piece spike?
0: Hey, he has the Texans. I was thinking the Texans. This should be a good year for them. I think I picked them to win the division.
1: You got them going to the playoffs.
0: I just think we brought this up before. It's the losses. It's who they've lost.
1: They lost to three AFC. Right?
0: That's the part. Now, if you look at maybe the Chargers, our team, people you might have had in, they don't look like they'll be out. Missed field goal, by the way, for the Saints. So now they the Falcons will take it over. Probably look like they're on 38-ish, something like that. Five less in the first quarter. Falcons up 7-0 on the Saints. Are we still in the daggone bottom of the second? The Yankees are lucky. If they get out of this one, Rob, to have gotten out of this with just giving up no runs in this.
1: But their Bernard Slitler already has 38 pitches. So
0: that's great. 36.
1: Was it 36? Yeah. That's a lot of pitches.
0: Oh, yeah. Only through two innings for sure.
1: Right.
0: You can't be averaging 20 an inning. So we'll see what happens here. But this is, he walked them. Yeah, they're out here struggling, man. I don't know. We were talking about it off the air. It feels like.
1: Feels like the Yankees have lost 20-0.
0: Yes.
1: But they're down 2-0 in the series.
0: Yeah.
1: That's all it's been, which is crazy. They lost 1-0, only got one hit, so it feels like it was 10-0.
0: Yep.
1: And then tonight, one run unearned, right? Mm-hmm. Unearned because of error on the first batter. So it feels like it's, I don't know, 10-0 today.
0: But they're literally not a run. You get out of this, you're fine. But they need a hit. That's what we were talking about. They need a hit. And I told you, tomorrow, if they lose, say they lose 4-0 or 4-1, all the talk is going to be, they shouldn't have left Aaron Judge out. They should have had Aaron Judge in there. That'll be the conversation for sure. Real quick, you were talking, you want to say something about the Padres, right? I
1: don't know why you would manage. Miller's like the best closer in baseball, and the manager decides he's going to get a 6-out save. What is that?
0: Yeah.
1: And he's walking everybody. Gary Sanchez, what was his batting average? How do you walk Gary Sanchez?
0: That just sounded mad disrespectful.
1: No, seriously, like where he is in his career, he at one time was pretty, was a Yankee starting catcher, and he was pretty...
0: 209.
1: Yeah, but you're walking him in that situation. That was a bad loss for them.
0: Yeah,
1: I don't understand it. Like,
0: yeah, we talked about it. I said, listen, the Padres, they're to me have the most pressure. They just can't keep. They're supposed to be in the World Series. Now, I mean, you know, say win it. You're supposed to be there all these years, the last 5-6 years, Robin.
1: Yeah.
0: Exactly.
1: Rob G's tired of me on the podcast.
0: It's not crazy that you pick them. Like, you know what I mean? On paper,
1: I look at them. And then they had the best September. They played great.
0: 19-3. You're like, oh, man, this is
1: finally.
0: It.
1: Finally. Right.
0: And now here they are. We're again. And they lose an epic proportion. Last night? Game 2. And... now the pressure's on, and we talked about it here with the Yankees, where the city of San Diego is sweating in their boots. Here it goes.
1: Here it goes again. Because you're down
0: another wasted season.
1: All you had to do was split like Atlanta did. They came to L.A., and the Dodgers on paper. All you do is split, and you feel good about it because then you know you're going home for two.
0: And you got Chris Sale on the mound.
1: Exactly. You could be up 2-1, and then all you got to do is win one of the last two games, and you got another home game. It's the same thing here. If the Yankees win this game, they go back to Yankee Stadium for the next two games. It's a big, it's a huge game two.
0: Yeah, this is a huge at-bat for them, too. If they get out of this, they'll be excited about that. All right, on the other side, we have some more to get to. We got to talk about CJ Stroud, as we did with Hoosh. What do you do with him? We'll tell you. We are Sports.
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0: Here's what you need to know.
1: The Falcons lead 7-0 at New Orleans late first quarter. New Orleans has just fumbled inside its own 25. The Falcons got the lead on the first touch from Bijan Robinson, a 59-yard touchdown run. As for the AL Division Series game going on at Tampa Bay, it's the Rays just 1-0 over the Yankees, top of the third. Rays have already left four men on base. Cam Schlittler, the Yankees starting pitcher, who on the road had an ERA of 1.16 this year, allowed an unearned run in the first, three Yankee errors. He has thrown over 40 pitches in the first two innings. Rays trying to take a 2-0 lead in the best-of-5 series. White Sox are up 2-0 after winning at Cleveland 4-3. Guardians had led 2-0 in the first, but at the plate for the game, Cleveland was 4-for-32. The two NL best-of-5s each continue Tuesday on FS1. Ole Miss running back Kiwon Lacy due to return this weekend. I'm Steve DeSager.
2: One guy is happily divorced. One guy is happily married. One guy gets called daddy by his three beautiful daughters. One guy gets called daddy after a credit card approval. One guy won a state high school basketball championship. One guy only covered a state high school basketball championship. One guy's been inducted into three halls of fame. One guy has only mopped a hall. Does this seem weird to anybody else?
3: Crazy.
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4: Hour number three. 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Sean Merriman coming up. Three-time former All-Pro linebacker. Last call time, all that and much more. Again, we'll update the scores real quick. Yankees trail 1-0 in Tampa. They've had one hit, right?
25: Yeah. Struggle bus.
4: For sure. 12 innings. We're in the third inning, I guess we should say, in the series. So they can't get a hit going. 1-0 they trail on an unearned run. And the Falcons up 7-0 against the Saints. So there you go.
25: Threatening right now. Looks like they're on like the 12. The Saints 12, give or take. Bijan Robinson with a nice run there. Fourth down, I guess they might just get the field goal.
4: So it's three innings. Yankees got no hits again.
25: Yeah.
4: Wow. And they had every hit against Boston.
25: What have we been telling people? Used up all your hits, your runs, all that. Now they out here on the struggle bus, man. My goodness. But on the flip side, Rob, you hit a two-run home run. You win this thing 2-1, even if it's just one or two hits. You know what I mean? Because right now, the Rays ain't doing nothing with all these opportunities, all these errors.
4: And then you might look back and go, you had the floodgates where it could have been open, and this game could be out of reach.
25: And that'll be a big, big loss.
4: To beat Schlittler, right? And beat him and all the errors.
25: This?
4: Right. They have three errors in the first inning.
25: What inning does it switch where the pressure then goes on the Rays? Yeah. You get what I'm saying? Where it's like, all right, it's the sixth inning. You're only up one. They're going to hit it at some point. Hit the ball at some point.
4: You already know it. You always feel that because we talk about it all the time. The law of averages at some point.
25: Right. And that's why I'm saying right now, if you're the Rage, you're feeling good, the crowd's going crazy, up a game in the series. But I'm about fifth, sixth inning.
4: Like, can we get some
25: extra insurance runs, couple more, be up 3-0? Because like I said, it takes one home run. Now you're looking at it's 1-1 going into the ninth. You're like, oh, gosh. So we'll keep you updated on that. Rob G, we were just talking about this with TJ Houshmandzadeh. CJ Stroud him and the Texans are having like opposite years as a whole. Him, he's doing all right. Texans as a team are doing terrible right now.
26: Oh, that's the understatement of the year, man. The Houston Texans, not only were they viewed as the heavy favorite to win that division, the AFC South, they were viewed by many as a legitimate Super Bowl team. The defense was great last season. The expectation was they'd be just as good, if not even better, next season. C.J. Stroud was looking for a $60 million a year contract. You know, he has something to prove. And they came out, and what did they do? Started the season 0-4. They are right there with the Tennessee Titans, with the Miami Dolphins, the Los Angeles Rams, a team which we thought could have been hoisting up the Lombardi Trophy.
4: Chargers.
26: Is now closer to getting the number one overall pick in the 27 draft.
4: And, Kelvin, I'm not being overdramatic.
25: Oh, you sure? Let me hear it first. Let me hear what you're about to say first. I'll be the judge.
4: But the way I look at what's happened here is that it feels like the end of the C.J. Stroud era in Houston is beginning. And hear me out and why I say that. It's not like he's playing like last year with all the turnovers or whatever. You talked about it earlier. Four games, no interceptions. Only five touchdowns in the four games. So it's not like he's lighting it up, but he's throwing for a lot of yards, all that kind of stuff. But they're 0-4. Remember, he turned down $50 million a year. Okay? So now what does he do if they don't make the playoffs? Like, where's your bargaining if you're the Texans? Oh, yeah, wait a minute, CJ. We didn't make the playoffs, but we're going to give you the 60 that you wanted because you played okay even though we didn't make the playoffs. So this is the problem with what happens when sometimes you could bet on yourself and they can look at it and say, we might need to reset.
25: Yeah.
4: You know, like we need to spend more money. We can't give you all the money. We got to get other defensive players or something has happened here that we have to fix. So now you're in a tough spot, right? If you're C.J. Stroud, what if you're the Texans? Kelvin, what are you doing? You're gonna give him the 60 he wants? Is that what you're going to do coming off a season when you didn't make the playoffs and you squandered and wasted that once-in-a-lifetime defense last year?
25: They were insane.
4: And we talk about it all the time. When the Ravens had that defense and they won a Super Bowl, they won a Super Bowl.
25: Yeah.
4: When Tampa Bay had that defense, what'd they do? They won the Super Bowl. Go look.
25: Seattle. Twice.
4: The 85 Bears. Go look at all those teams with the historically great defenses. Guess what? They won. They won the Super Bowl. What are you always talking about? That's what that's saying. Defense is what wins you championships. And now you're looking at it and you're going, what? We wasted a team that was giving up 9 points a game. Now they can't stop. They can't stop anybody. And now after we don't make the playoffs, we're going to reward the quarterback with a big contract for $60 million a year? I don't see it. That's why I say it's the beginning of the end. And what if they get the top pick? What if this just collapses? Can you reset and restart it with a quarterback? I'm just saying.
25: I mean, that's a gamble. You'd be like, let's say they for some reason end up 4-13.
4: They don't make the playoffs.
25: And Dante Moore sitting there because you know a lot of people they're still torn on the quarterbacks who should be first, but he's still sitting there. I can see, like,
4: because that gives us another 5 years.
25: Much, and not only that, exactly. It gives us 5 years under
4: you
25: reset friendly.
4: The clock. 5 years of a quarterback not making a lot of money that we could spend in other areas.
25: And CJ hasn't been lighting it up. He hasn't hurt you, which is great if your defense is defending. If your defense is what they're supposed to be, all we've ever asked, CJ, just don't hurt him.
4: Right.
25: Just don't go out there and be the reason that they lost. Don't hurt them, and all of a sudden, you know, they'll be fine. But now the defense is meh at best, and CJ is playing meh at best. And so you're wondering, all right, well, where does it get? But here's a thought that I might have. I might want to do this. I'm going to franchise him. I'm going to give him 50. You wanted more or whatever, I'm going to give you somewhere 40 to 50, whatever the franchise will be. You know, it's the top five, averages the top five quarterbacks, whatever. So basically, he's making 25.9. Let's call it 26 mil this year. So I'm essentially going to double your money. I'm going to franchise one more year. You get a bunch of money for a year, and we're going to figure this thing out. We're going to see what else we got going. See how we can, give it one more year.
4: So and then the franchise would be 45 mil.
25: 45, that's what I said. Yeah, about 40 between 40 and 50. So $45 million for a year, because let's assume he stays about where he is this season. Meaning not great, but, you know, pretty solid, pretty good. You play good. For whatever reasons, our defense didn't be the deep. It wasn't the defense we expected them to be. They didn't do what they're supposed to do. And here's the last thing I'm going to do, Rob. I'm going to go out there and I'm going to get them. How long are they just going to rely on Nico Collins? Nico Collins is good, but can you get somebody else? All they do is rely on him. Can you get a running back? Can you get some help out there? Can you get a number two receiver? So I'm going to try to get him some offense. And obviously, I'm going to say I'm hoping his defense was a fluky thing. Now, they got two-thirds of it. What do they got? Three-quarters of a season left to right the ship, the defense. We're only 4 weeks in. Maybe they can write it. But I'm out there. I'm going to go get him some help, a number two receiver, a running game, because they have no running game. And they haven't had one ever since Joe Mixon went down. So I'm going to try to get to that. And I'm going to franchise him. You get a bunch of money, get $45 million for a year. Let's work on some other – let's figure out a contract again after this upcoming season. But it allows me to just figure out what I want to do before I long-term commit to you. And I can right the ship with this defense. Again, they have three-quarters of a season. Maybe they will. And also, try to get that man some help. Because can CJ – you know, he ain't had a bunch of receivers on the outside. He ain't had a bunch of running backs. So that's another thing, too, so that you can assist his defense by maybe sometime you score some points. Because CJ has a bunch of yards, but no real points to count for it when they need it most.
4: It is crazy because he has the yards. Right?
25: Yeah.
4: He's had three games of over
25: 1,100 yards. Look good.
4: What was that one game he only had 167? What game was that? Yeah, the Colts lost.
25: Yeah.
4: That was
25: but overall, he's 5 touchdowns, 0 interceptions. You
4: how
25: know,
4: many fumbles?
25: Hasn't been great. I have
4: just
25: to look
4: one?
25: That
4: is it just one?
25: If it is more, but that could be. But that one was costly, right?
4: Because yeah. That was game one
25: against the Bills. That'd be a huge win for them. Yeah, I'm gonna look up the fumbles. But yeah, so my point is he's playing perfectly fine. But he can't be just fine if our defense is gonna be that right.
4: He's got two lost fumbles, right? So that's not bad.
25: It's not horrible. I prefer
4: compared to where he was though. With the
25: game for him. That's right. A half. That's a playoff half.
26: Actually,
25: for
26: it did happen in one game for him. The Buffalo game.
4: Is that Buffalo game? So he had the two.
25: So he bounced back.
4: He's been clean.
25: He
4: since
25: hasn't.
4: Then.
25: But again, when you look at the defense, you're like, hey, I thought y'all was gonna again. Nobody's asking you guys to be that exactly the same.
4: But I think
25: they're supposed to be a top three, top five defense.
4: I get it. You didn't expect this, but I'm saying if he continues to play like this and does what he does, it's not that. It's that the idea that I'm cashing out a quarterback when we didn't make the playoffs or whatever. You see what I'm saying?
25: They can't be there. Listen to this defense, Rob. That team was historic, as you mentioned. So were the Seahawks and the Broncos. Remember, those were the three that we're like, all right, they look ridiculous. This year, same guys. They paid a bunch of them, too. Now, is that the issue? That they got that money? That happens. Total defense, they're 21st. They're allowing 344 yards a game. Passing defense, 28th. Dak near looking at the Lions. All right, I went too far. 260 yards a game. Rushing defense, fourth. They're giving up, now they are good on the run. They stopped the run. They're fourth in that. Only allow 84 yards a game.
4: Yeah, you don't have to run. You just pass it.
25: Yeah, and they get a bunch of sacks. They do get a bunch of sacks. They're tied for third in that. But my point is, this team is not supposed to be anywhere. Nothing I say about Houston Texans should start with a 21 and a 28. Absolutely nothing. All right, we got a touchdown here. Alvin Kamara, 3-yard rushing touchdown. Let's assume they get the extra point. It'll be 7-7. We'll have to wait for that.
4: No, 14.
25: I'm sorry, 14-7. You're right.
4: Falcons up. Scored,
25: Falcons up 14-6 currently on the Saints.
4: And the Yankees got out of the inning.
25: Again.
4: First and second, nobody out. He got out of it. And now you have top of the fourth, still 1-0. I think Tampa Bay has three hits and the Yankees have none. Tampa has four? Four hits, but only one.
25: The pressure's about to switch to Tampa Bay. Like,
4: we need more, right?
25: All right. At some point, what we doing?
4: 877-99 on Fox is the telephone number. And will this be C.J. Stroud's last season with the Texans? Or are we just jumping the gun here? We'll continue that conversation next with you. It is the Odd Couple right here on Fox Sports Radio. 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
3: All right, Rob, the Yankees got action. It's a 1-1 game. Top of the fourth, couple outs. Ben Rice hits another home run. What was that? It's like third of the postseason, maybe? Third or fourth? And now, all of a sudden, like I mentioned to you earlier, the pressure is now on the Rays. After all that, errors, and, you know, you had four hits, and you're feeling good, crowd going crazy.
4: And yet you only had one run out of all that.
3: Yep, after all that, it's 1-1. Heading to the middle of the fourth right now. So we'll keep you updated on that one. We got a 14-7 Falcons up on the Saints in the second quarter for Monday Night Football. So we got some action going on.
4: And people join us. Maybe you didn't hear, but the White Sox won both games in Cleveland. Yep. And they're going back to Chicago.
3: Our White Sox, Rob G says.
4: Rob G, there you go. He's always picking teams. Oh, God.
3: You know, the Lakers were down for a long time. The Raiders suck. I see it.
4: Yeah, but Rob G, you be picking some bad teams now. Oh, did the Falcons score
3: again? Yeah,
4: they did again.
3: The offense is running. They're running the heck out the ball. Touchdown, 4-yard touchdown run for Brian Robinson Jr.
4: Anything other than Penix throwing, is that what we're doing?
3: Well, he did have a nice completion to Drake London. But about a 25-yarder. Wow. They're running the heck out of that ball. That play, they 10 plays, probably 7-8 of them were rushes. So now, after this, if they get the extra point, be 21-7 Falcons over the Saints. All right.
4: 877-99 on Fox.
3: That's right. 877-99 on Fox. Aleve, by the way, is there for all extra hustle and bustle and the pain that comes along with holidays. Aleve works within 30 minutes for up to 12 hours of pain relief. With just one. I had one today. Aleve, just one pill. Fill Aleve used as directed for minor aches and pains. I did real talk. Sean Merriman on the way, former 3-time Pro Bowler. With all pro, I should say. We'll talk to him about some of the action
4: which
3: we saw.
4: Which is better
3: the weekend.
4: Than Pro Bowl.
3: Big facts. Well, and if you win All-Pro as a quarterback, you get the – oh, no, you don't.
4: No, except for when Lamar
3: does. Yeah. We got last call in the way. All right, let's take some calls. Again, I'm talking about the C.J. Stroud. What do you do? He wants to get paid, bet on himself, making $26 million this year.
4: Turn down 50.
3: I said, I'm franchising. I'm giving $45 million for a year while we figure it out. Rob said this might be the end for C.J. in Houston.
4: Beginning of the end. I mean, yeah. I could easily see where they just are not if they don't make the playoffs and the season continues – it'll be hard
3: but
4: to just
3: do you
4: just
3: hold
4: be,
3: it up against him, though?
4: No. But you got to look at it and go, like you weren't willing to do that before the season when you thought your defense was good. Why would you do it after? Do you see what I'm saying? If you thought you had something, you would have signed him by now.
3: True. I think he was under the – you looked horrible in the postseason. You've regressed 2 years straight. Rookie year was amazing. 2 years straight where you're like, why is he going backwards? Playoffs terrible. I think they wanted to see more.
4: All right, Dion in Texas. You're on the Odd Couple Fox Sports Radio.
3: Dion. You a Cowboy or a Texan, Dion?
5: Cowboy, man. I live in South Dallas, so yeah, we gonna rock with the Cowboys. I might even go to the game on Thursday. We'll see. But look, that boy better run and go sign that $50 million because he ain't going to get it nowhere else. So he can franchise and he can bet on himself and maybe play for a bigger contract. But to be honest with you guys, no running game. They have no second receiver. The defense is playing uninspired. Even the coaching at times has been questionable. The one bright spot is the quarterback this year. So, CJ, he is making a good case for himself. But, man, in my opinion, I don't like Manning. I don't like my man out of Oregon. They haven't impressed me either. I wouldn't sign those young guys either. I'll probably sign another quarterback.
4: But Dion, you do see, like if they don't make the playoffs and everything – if I didn't give you $60 million when we had a good defense,
3: made
4: right?
3: the postseason, won a game.
5: Yeah, it's not going to get no better, Rob, like you said.
4: Right.
5: So that contract ain't going to get no better.
4: How in the world?
5: Well take it now or move on. Are we walking?
4: Right. Yeah, it makes no thanks a lot for the call,
3: Dion. You
4: know what I'm saying? Wait a minute. We wouldn't sign you last year coming off of a great defense.
3: And a playoff win.
4: And whatnot. But now we didn't make the playoffs. And now we're going to give you a raise because you play better, but the team didn't do anything.
3: And 3 years of making the postseason. I mean, that's one thing about C.J. Stroud. He hasn't been great, but he's got 3 playoff wins. You know what I mean, Justin Herbert has? None.
4: 0.
3: You know what I mean? So C.J. Stroud stays in the postseason, his team, not necessarily just him, and they keep getting wins. And now they're on four, so they're up against it this year. But, yeah, it'll be interesting. That's why I said I might franchise them. See if we got one more year. See if I can get one more year. This defense has too many players, Robin. I wonder if they're getting fat catties because some of them got paid a bunch of money. And is it some fat cat type of, you know, hey, or is it just you know, they're trying to find a rhythm? But they have way too many good defensive players. They didn't lose anybody. They didn't lose any key guys.
4: What I said during before, early, and I'm not saying, I thought your expectations of them were too high, the defense. And I didn't
3: just
4: say they
3: be
4: were
3: good. No, great.
4: I know, because that's what you said about CJ, right? You don't have to be
3: good. Yeah.
4: And you're right. It's worse than even I thought it would be. But I was like, you're banking on like a historic run that normally doesn't. The Ravens with their defense, did they win a Super Bowl the next year? You know what I mean? Like, I'm talking about the
3: Ray Lewis and them?
4: Yeah.
3: But they were at least, that same defense was good, my whole point. I'm not saying they won it.
4: But I'm just saying, like, even then, as good as they were, they couldn't get them back to the Super Bowl. Do you know what I'm saying?
3: Right. But I'm saying, give me that run, right? You had the Legion of Boom. They were good for a handful of years. We're not going to talk about the Tampa Bay.
4: No, but last year, I mean, the Texans, you got to remember, they were 0-3 and then won 12 games.
3: Yeah.
4: Like, and it was defensively, mostly. I mean,
3: without a doubt. But that's what I'm saying. So I'm saying that team, okay, maybe they're not top 1-2, but they slipped to 6. All right. If you're telling me
4: where are they,
3: Rob
4: G? Where are they, 15?
3: No, they're worse than that. I told you.
4: Last?
3: No.
1: They're in the 20s.
3: They're 21st in
4: can't
3: total defense.
4: Can't be last
3: because
4: the Lions got to be last.
3: Yeah, that's big facts.
4: I mean, they're giving up 28th, like a million yards a
3: here's
4: game.
3: This is what I mean, Rob. Y'all can't be 28th in passing defense. Not them. They can be 15th. And then be great in the run, and then it averages out to, you know, 6 or 7. And then CJ Stroud, not hurting you. Now you're cooking. Now maybe you're 2-2. You're like, all right, we're doing all right. They can't be 21st in total, 28th in pass. Now they are good at stopping the run. Fourth in that. They only allow 83 yards a game on the ground.
4: Because they don't need to run. The teams don't need to run. The pass is open for them.
3: And that's my point, which is also weird, by the way, because then on the flip side, they're tied for third with 14 sacks, which is insane through. You know, what I mean, 4 games in. So
4: no, but I don't know. I would question how often the quarterback's dropping back. You know what I mean? Like, do they go up with a pass? Well,
1: this is one of those real inside baseball conversations. Yeah. But, you know, all of the NFL shows will tell you that they run their defense very, very similar to how the Seahawks used to run at the Legion of Boom, where they ran basically the same coverage the entire game. This is what we
3: run.
1: You
3: just got to beat us.
1: You just got to beat us. We're going to rush four.
4: Rather than making adjustments.
1: This is what we do.
4: Right, I got you.
1: And so they said last season they did that. It was so simple but effective. And it's like, well, good luck because that front four is going to get home every time. And the secondary is really aggressive. This year, the front four is getting home, like how you said, occasionally.
4: But the secondary is getting cooked.
1: So it doesn't matter because they're giving up all this space, and that's how CeeDee Lamb has 17 catches.
3: That's
4: insane. 17!
1: He's going 7 yards, turn around because they're not coming up. They're like, all right, they're going to stay deep. I'm going to keep doing this all game.
4: And I give the Cowboys and Dak credit. Keep
3: if
4: feeding them.
3: If it ain't
4: them.
3: Broke, don't fix it.
1: I don't need to go down the field. You're going to give me 8 yards a pass. I'm going to keep doing it.
4: Like, what are you doing? Look somewhere else. Don't look on the same receiver. Well, I totally disagree. He's wide open. Yeah. And you're going to give me 8 yards?
3: Pry before the fall. It's okay to say, what we did last year ain't working this year. Let's switch it up. And that's one thing they might want to consider, hence why they're 0-4. Somebody we can talk to that about, he knows something about being a great defender. Sean Merriman, former 3-time All-Pro, going to join us at the
4: talk
3: other side.
4: His Chargers, too.
3: Yeah, go charge us. Right now, Steve DeSager is getting you updated. Got some good games going on, Steve.
2: Absolutely.
3: Football and baseball.
2: The Yankees have tied it up at Tampa Bay. It's 1-1 end of 4. Game 2 of their AL Division Series, best of 5. 3 dominant perfect innings for the Rays starter, Freddie Peralta. And then leading off the 4th, Ben Rice hit a home run to even things up. The Yankees committed 3 errors in the first inning. Rays took a 1-0 lead but left 2 men on base in the first, 2 in the second, 2 in the third. Cam Schlittler, by the way, 62 pitches thrown through 4 innings for the Yanks. White Sox are up 2-0 after coming back to win at Cleveland 4-3. Guardians had led 2-0 in the first. The 2 NL best of 5s each continue Tuesday on FS1. The Monday Night Football games at New Orleans, mid-second quarter, Falcons leading the Saints 21-7. Saints have a missed field goal, a fumble. They do have a short touchdown run from Alvin Kamara to open the second quarter. Tyler Shuck, 100 yards passing, 7 of 12 through the air. But three touchdown runs for Atlanta, including Bijan Robinson on his first touch of the night with a 59-yard TD. The Ravens don't know yet if quarterback Lamar Jackson with the bad ankle can play Sunday nights at Atlanta. Bears quarterback Caleb Williams will not practice this week due to his hamstring injury. It's a grade 2 strain. Ole Miss star running back Kewon Lacy due to return from injury this Saturday at Vanderbilt. And among the NHL games tonight, end of 2, Senators lead at Boston 4-0. Dallas Stars lead at home 4-0 late second period against the Sharks. Back to you.
3: Steve, appreciate it. I couple Robin Kelvin on in Magic City Monday. Last call on the way. Right now, our man, Sean Merriman, former 3-time All-Pro linebacker, Sean Merriman. You can follow him there on X. And Sean has some splaining to do. He has some splaining, Rob. What your goal, Chargers? What is going on, Sean?
4: Sean,
3: what
4: up? Sean, you've won as many games as the Chargers this year, and you haven't even played.
6: Look, I was hoping y'all didn't come out the gate with
4: no,
6: that.
4: No, no.
3: Come on, Sean. We came lights out straight at you.
4: You know the odd couple ain't playing that. That's your squad.
6: I know. But, okay, this is what I was, you know, because I've been at every home game. I actually was at the Bills and the Chargers game out there with the Bills, obviously, you know, former
3: Bills. Both teams, yeah.
4: Yep.
6: What's going on right now, man, is really unexplainable, right? Because we've seen, like, the regression almost of Justin Herbert. And he's making plays he hasn't made in the last few years or even in his career. You know, some of these picks are just like rookie-like and it's not like him. So that leads me to believe that there's some confusion that's coming from up top, right? I personally think if I had one thing to say or put my finger on, I think it may be too many chefs in the kitchen. Like, that's what I think, because he's making these mistakes, man. It's just not like him. He's tough. You know, that fourth quarter he had the other day, when, you know, he played great.
3: Yeah, he tried to get him back in it.
6: Yeah, but the other three quarters looked like, you know, he took step backwards.
3: Where's Mike McDaniels in all of this? I thought he was supposed to be the guru.
6: No, that's what I'm getting at. That's what I'm getting at. They brought him in, right, because he was going to allow them to have some big explosive plays down the field. That was the main reason. They were too controlled, not getting the ball down the field, playing it. I wouldn't say safe, but just not enough explosive plays, and we haven't seen it. I believe just watching him, man, I think he came in and just put too much on the plate. That's what I believe. I think he came in and just put way too much on the plate, where now people got to remember, too, this is like the fifth coordinator that Justin Herbert's had in the last, several years. This is the fifth one.
4: Yep.
6: And so if you come in and change every single thing that he's done, the last couple of years and forcing him to learn a new entire system again from the bottom and from the ground up with very few preseason games, this is the result of it. This is the result.
4: Let's go here with the Rams. They got a Christmas gift from the Eagles. I mean, when you look at the numbers of these games.
3: I thought Philly hated Santa Claus.
4: I thought they booed him, but they gave the Rams a win. But they won the game. They're 2-2. A lot of people were like, oh, this is the greatest team ever assembled. They're going to go undefeated, all this and that. They're 2-2, and in that division, the 49ers are good. Uh-huh. Seattle's good. What do you make of the Rams? And then I want to ask you about Aaron Donald, who, of course, had a back issue, didn't go to Australia. Maybe he thought he was coming back with a little easier road to go with Myles Garrett. That didn't happen. What do you make?
6: I think that we're going to start seeing which teams are which, right? I think that because of the lack of preseason games, right, I think that week 5, week 6, we're going to be able to tell where every team is clicking and which ones are not. And I think that you can probably chunk that Australia game up, man, because the schedule that they had and flying out there in a little bit of time, I just don't think that was smart at all.
4: But why did they punt on that game? I don't understand. That's a big game. You know, like the 49ers – they're 4-0. They didn't get affected by it. You know what I mean? And they're in your division. Why would you punt on?
6: But you got to remember the 49ers went out there the 4 weeks.
4: No. I'm saying, but the Rams, to me, it felt like they punted on that game. Have you been to Australia?
6: No, I haven't been yet.
4: Okay. It's a kick-ass flight. I don't care if you're stretched out. 15 hours? I don't know how they thought that they could go there and it wouldn't affect them.
6: I feel affected if we go a day before and if it's the East or West Coast. I mean, let alone 15 hours. you know, I've always felt my best. We had a game on Sunday. We traveled on Friday, got in Friday night. It would take me, you know, 24 to 48 hours for my body to adjust, right? The time difference was 3 hours up, 3 hours back. It takes a full day to get adjusted. I can't imagine what 15 hours felt like. I can't imagine that. And so, you know, I think Sean McVay did come out and say something about it. But, man, you got to think, you know, they had two years of surveying what works and what don't work. I'm like, dude, listen, three-hour time difference, I need a day at least for 3 hours. 15 hours, I need to be there for a week. You know, so I think that was just a bad calculation on their side. And, you know, when you get to Aaron Donald, this is why what I try to remind people, right? 80% Aaron Donald is still a top five D tackle in the NFL. 80%. And he is going to have those injuries because I don't care how many. Look, he's lifting crazy weights in the offseason. He was doing things. He wasn't like sitting around. But it's different than playing football. So I expected for him to have a back. I expected him to have a groin, a hamstring, a hip. You're doing football movements that you're not accustomed to doing while you're working out. So I expect this to happen. So I don't really look at that as a big deal.
3: Hey, he is Sean Merriman on with the Odd Couple on a Magic City Monday. I want to go to your other team that you play for, the Bills. They got a big one coming up. I know we were just talking about the Rams. That'll be on this coming Monday, not today, but the week. But the Patriots
4: were desperate.
3: They were desperate. They get a win. They win by three there. Drake May, not great.
4: Sean, real quick, that catch. That's the glove, ain't it? That's those sticky gloves. I mean, did you see that catch?
6: Oh, those gloves, he got to burn it for the refs and the officials get a hold of it after. They definitely had something sticky on them. I mean, it was a hell of a play. It was a hell of a play in a crucial moment. But, you know, one thing about the Bills, man, it goes to a lot of these teams, man, that have good regular season games. Josh Allen is just out of this world. Like, that dude is just something else. I think he broke the rushing record as well. This dude is just out of this world. But when you're so good and people have you so highly talented, you're not going to get a whole lot of credit no matter what you do during regular season. It's the same goes with Lamar Jackson. Lamar Jackson can have another MVP year. They're going to say, oh, okay, well, he's supposed to. What has he done in the playoffs?
3: Yeah,
6: what has
3: true.
6: He done in the postseason? That is always when you have that level of talent and you're that good, you're not going to get pats on the back for the regular season. It's only about what you do in the post.
4: No doubt about it. And what was the other team that's the Texans. Where are you on the Texans and where they are? 0-4. They started 0-3 last year, but they were able to, with that great defense that they had, were able to, make the playoffs. I don't see how they make the playoffs this year because they've also lost three games in the AFC where it wasn't the case last year. Where are you on what's happening in Houston?
6: Yeah, it's going to be tough. And the reason why, man, it's hard, they got an incredible defense. I mean, they just do. They can get after you up front. But if you're not clicking on the offense, man, you're not going to get it done. And I think I seen C.J. Stroud come out and say that, you know, what they did last year can't, you know, amount to what they do this year. Last year's last year. It doesn't matter. But, you know, they got a lot of fixing to do down there, man. But when you start behind the eight ball like they have and the Chargers have and you know, some of these teams, it's hard at this level to go out and have this mindset to win out. The NFL just don't work that way this year, how it is now, man. It is tough to get back on track when you have that many games lost.
4: The Chargers should ask for a refund on Jim Harbaugh because they didn't realize that he wasn't going to cheat in the NFL. Like, it worked for him in college.
3: Oh, man, whatever worked in college, bring it out here.
4: It worked in college. Look at Michigan now when they're not cheating. Huh?
3: I ain't looking, okay? Unfortunately, I have
4: lost
3: to.
4: A little brown jug. They hadn't lost in Minnesota, right? They hadn't lost to them in what, 50 years?
3: Yeah, Bryce Underwood got to get it together, man.
4: And the Eagles, too, Sean. Eagles just 0-for-12 on third downs. It was a miracle they were up 20-10 in that game in the fourth quarter. And their offensive line is bad. Like
3: missing guys,
4: they were missing like nine players, and is it the injuries? Is it the coaching? What is wrong with them? The offense is gone.
6: Now they got another problem because you know Saquon got the hamstring, right? So now if he's out, if he's week to week, if he's out at least another week, I mean that's another big blow for them. And you know, man, it's I would say this because Jalen Hurts, people give Jalen Hurts a lot of crap. He'll make the plays that he needs to make them, but he's not consistent.
4: Right.
6: That's the biggest issue with him Because he's another one. He's another one that we've seen him in the Super Bowl. We've seen
4: he played two great Super Bowl games. Right. Two.
6: Right. That's what I mean. So we know he could be clutch. It's this consistency that everybody has a problem with, right? And so he'll go out and make the play that he needs to make, man. But he doesn't do that for four quarters. So that dark cloud is always going to be over him until he does that.
3: Well, the offense is struggling. 5 points a game in the second half is not going to cut it for the Eagles.
4: Five? Who's pitching? What? Five? Five?
3: This is a Philly.

0: up in that secondary like they are, you know, you're in a shootout. You're in a shootout week to week, and they're still playing hard. And when they lose those tough games, at some point in time, they're going to be like, man, we gave it what we got. We don't have anything left, and that's when the season can turn real bad for you.
1: You just want them to bite your kneecap. That's it.
2: Appreciate you, dog.
1: Sean, thank
2: hey,
1: you,
2: lights out. Anything coming up?
0: Yeah, we got the fans on, man, the tailgate show with the former players, you know, nine different teams that we got this year. 2.5 hours before kickoff, you know, got three former players in the parking lot. I'm going to be announcing our distribution partner sometime next week, man. But the fans on, make sure you guys check it out.
2: Okay, right. No doubt, man. Always
1: good
2: got
1: luck,
2: something going
1: always.
2: On. Sean
1: thank
2: Merriman,
1: you,
2: appreciate you.
0: Thanks, guys. Appreciate it.
2: No doubt. 877-99 on Fox. Last call. Keep you updated on Monday Night Football. Only a couple minutes left in the first half. And also top of the fifth right now. 1-1 Yankees at Tampa Bay. We'll keep you updated on that one. It's the Odd Couple, Fox Sports Radio.
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0: Peter's career was kind of the ultimate triumph of the film critic, film nerd, film buff.
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0: on a Magic City Monday. Thank you to Sean Merriman. Thank you to TJ Houshmandzadeh for joining us on this day. And by the way, if you miss any of the show, all you got to do is check out the podcast. Rob G will have it up in a little bit, best of, in a full version. Just search the iCouple wherever you get it. Please give it 5 stars, give it a rate, a review, subscribe, play, all that good stuff, man. We greatly appreciate it, as always. So go check out the iCouple wherever you get your podcast. What we got going on? What is it? Still 1-1 in the fifth. Don't remember top or bottom right now. I think it's bottom of the fifth. Yankees and Rays. We got 24-7 Falcons over the Saints. 49 seconds left.
1: That's
0: before
1: crazy.
0: Halftime.
1: Yeah, 24 yeah. points in the first
0: Listen,
1: half.
0: The offense be offensing. When they get rolling, the offense is definitely it gets going for sure.
1: Looks like it's going to be 2-1 unless they don't score them. Do they try to run them out?
0: Yeah. Oh, no. He's worried about his hat. If you don't keep running, why are they worried about his helmet?
1: Crazy. No, but you know, again, you don't want to get thrown out. You're on third base.
0: That's true.
1: You know what
0: That's
1: I mean?
0: True. Yeah, yeah. 2-1. They got runners in score position on second and third. No outs for the Rays right now. So that's obviously. And I told you earlier, I said the pressure's going to start swinging back on them. And all that stuff, the Yankees were in errors and not playing well, not performing, and all you came up with was a one run?
1: You got to get more than that. Yeah, they held them up. That was the right thing to do.
0: I don't know.
1: No? Yeah. You would have sent them? But you're second and third. Yeah, nobody
0: no
1: out.
0: The no outs is the key part.
1: Got to get that. If he gets thrown
0: And you know
1: out,
0: your personality. If he ain't the speedster, then
1: yeah.
0: all right.
1: Yeah, the third base coach, he had the stop sign. Yeah,
0: we'll keep you up there on that.
2: Kelvin sounds like a guy's been watching a lot of Dodgers playoff baseball. Because if they don't hit a home run, they ain't scoring.
0: We talked about that, me and Ron. Listen, Dodgers like, nah, I ain't gonna be able to do it. If you don't get to stealing and bunting and sacrificing, and come on.
2: You got first and second, nobody out. We can't even move them over. We, try to lay down a bunt and popped it out to third base.
1: We got any comments, Ron?
0: Launch angles.
2: We got a lot of comments. A lot of baseball comments, actually. Okay. Well, one person said, well, baseball is only good in the second round of the playoffs. And somebody responds, I disagree with that. In fact, postseason baseball has been more exciting than the NFL playoffs recently.
0: I'm pausing to think.
2: I would not disagree with that.
1: No, baseball playoffs. Look at the games we just saw over the weekend. They were close. There was
0: got a run, too, by the way. Tampa Bay now.
1: Round out 2-1.
0: Yep.
1: Fifth inning. That was the right play,
0: yeah,
1: I think, right?
0: No,
1: because if you throw it and if you don't get them at the plate, then they got a run. You still got first. And you got to get an out. I'm telling you, like a man's on third.
2: Yeah. And this conversation right here is why baseball playoffs is better than the other ones.
1: What, just
2: because
1: about?
2: That one play would right. seem so insignificant in the grand scheme. Like, no, but that one run is going to be the difference in the game.
1: Yeah.
2: Where you have football, there's 70 plays. And you can go through stretches where nothing's happening. You can have
0: according to Rob Parker.
2: You can have nothing happening in a baseball game, but every pitch feels like you're biting your nails.
1: Right. When you watch it, you notice that the postseason, every pitch matters. Like you're watching.
0: I'll give that to hockey too.
1: Right?
0: Man, you can have no stake in it.
1: No, hockey.
0: You could have not watched a single game all season. Then you jump in the playoffs and every shot on goal, you're like, oh. I got to get him out, Rob. I had to go for that.
1: Yeah, you would have thrown home?
0: Yeah, I think I would have thrown home.
1: If you throw home and you don't get them, it's one of those. You know what? If it was later in the game, then maybe it's the fifth inning.
0: Yeah.
1: The fifth inning. Do you want to be – you see what I'm saying? Like if you're the Yankees, you have to think about it this way. You needed to – you got to score a run anyway. Like, that's one.
0: Right.
1: So, if you didn't score
0: – I got to score two, and I've been on the struggle
1: bus. No, you got to at least score one. But I'm saying if you didn't score at all, then you weren't going to win anyway.
0: Point of it is, we got a good one. It's increasingly better than this Monday Night Football. Fox Sports Radio. We are Fox
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7: 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Pandora was still trying to be kind of like radio in a way. 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Apple's 0.7, YouTube Music 0.7. Spotify pays 0.4 cents per stream, same as Amazon, and then Pandora's down to 0.1. 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
22: The Tampa Bay Rays now lead the Yankees 3-1 in the bottom of the fifth inning, scoring twice in this frame on an RBI ground out and an RBI infield single. Tampa Bay got an unearned run in the first when the Yankees committed three errors. Rays trying to go up 2-0 in this best-of-5 division series. And the starter for the Yankees, their star of the year on the mound, Cam Schlittler, is out after 4 1/3 innings, 76 pitches. The White Sox were up 2-0 after winning at Cleveland in a comeback 4-3. The save to Grant Taylor, who needed 7 pitches to get the last 4 outs. The 2 NL best-of-5s each continue Tuesday on FS1. Halftime in the Monday Night Football game at New Orleans, Falcons leading 24-7 over the Saints, with 3 rushing touchdowns, 2 by Bijan Robinson. He has 12 carries, 103 yards so far. Ole Miss star running back Kiwon Lacy due to return from his injury this Saturday. I'm Steve DeSager.
0: This is the Jason Smith Show with Mike Harmon. But tonight, the spotlight is on you, Harmon.
1: Hey, guys, here's what we're going to do.
0: Okay, enough of that. Time for some Bears highlights.
2: Manungai hit, squirms in for the touchdown. The mighty man, mighty Manungai.
0: We haven't forgotten about your Jets, Jason.
23: Agent back to throw, fires one deep over the middle. Make it Fitzpatrick. He's got the interception. Fitzpatrick finally breaks the Jets interception drought.
0: Impressive.
1: All that said, Bears.
0: Now, live from the Fox Sports Radio studios, here they are, Jason Smith and Mike Harmon.
24: Aptly summarizing yesterday in sports.
22: Bears. Greetings, welcome inside. Happy Monday.
24: The Jason Smith Show with my best friend, Mike Harmon.
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24: 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Well, before we get to the drama, everything coming up, Harmon,
1: last week
24: that continues into this week. Now at halftime, everything coming up Falcons. They are thumping the Saints right now. Monday Night Football 24-7. Surprise, surprise. It's been a huge first half for Bijan Robinson. 103 yards, 2 touchdowns, including a 59-yarder on the third play of the game.
1: Yeah, third play gone.
24: I mean, look, this is there's worse strategies than just saying, hey, Bijan, here it is. We talked about him because now we're in the mode of all the, all the national games we're getting on the Falcons. You know, we're 3 weeks of Falcons every day. The day of the Falcon, the night of the Falcon. All the conversations we have about best in the game, where we are, and there's running backs having tremendous seasons. Kenneth Walker we'll get to later on this hour. But Bijan Robinson is the best running back in the NFL. And look, I don't know that there's any other guy that you can say, okay, talent-wise, where he's at in his career, that you can say, this guy I'd rather have instead of him. I don't know there's anybody in the league I'd rather have at this point in their career than Bijan Robinson. If Eric Dickerson was playing now, he would be what Bijan Robinson is. The vision, the patience, the acceleration. That touchdown run, that 59-yard touchdown, that should not have happened.
1: He didn't get touched.
24: You see videos like that's the thing about Dickerson is that you see videos of him and Deion Sanders the same way, where all of a sudden their gait just gets really impressive and it's like the other guys are running in slow motion. Mm-hmm. That's kind of what Eric Dickerson was like. Bijan Robinson is different because it looks like he's moving and all of a sudden it's how is he going off tackle and running away from every single person on the Saints defense. That 59-yard touchdown run should have been a 7 or 8 yard gain. Maybe you get into the secondary 12 yards. But instead, he runs off tackle and there's 5 guys surrounding him that he just runs away from. Like, I mean, all these conversations, he's the best running back in the NFL. You are seeing absolute incredible greatness, a full package on display from a guy that just continues week after week. Doesn't matter who the quarterback is. Quarterback could be good. Quarterback could be bad. There could be no quarterback. They could just snap it to him. It makes no difference. He is just that good.
1: Well, the big help to it all, it all starts up front. They've got a good offensive line creating some giant holes for him to get through that first level. And because you don't necessarily trust the passing game to do anything efficiently. We'll get to that in a second. You're figuring you load the box, right? You're going to bring an extra guy up. You're going to try to get some extra pressure up front. And that's what New Orleans was trying to do, thinking, all right, we're going to plug this. And instead, he gets to the second level, and you're not going to catch him. And he's off and pacing. He gets that big 59-yard score, 103 yards, two touchdowns in the first half. Brian Robinson Jr., 35 yards and a score himself. They're just running all over the Saints. So when you look at Michael Penix Jr., efficient, 10 of 15, 125, 82 yards and four catches for Drake London. So no matter what you do to him, you try to drape on him, doesn't matter. Rest of the receivers are just there. Kyle Pitts, senior, actually shows up with two catches. But Bijan Robinson just makes everything just so fluid and easy that it's like, just keep feeding him, right? Because he's going to hit the home run eventually. He's going to find that soft spot, right? We've always joked about Jurassic Park, right? The Raptors keep testing the fence. That's him. Mm. Problem is, once he gone, he gone.
24: Oh, here's how it sounded. Third play of the game, nice little drive going on for the Falcons, and they wind up in the end zone.
3: Snap, turns to his left, hands to Robinson over the left tackle. He's by the 50, far sideline, foot race, 40, far sideline, 30. Chase to the 20, the 10, the 5, touchdown! Bijan Robinson explodes for 54 yards and a touchdown run for the Falcon running back. On the third play of the game, Atlanta with an electrifying run.
24: Kevin Harlan, Westwood One on the call. You could hear Kevin Harlan, who has never met a call he didn't like, that was never able to turn something into something. How far behind did he seem like he was because Robinson just breaks into the open like, oh my goodness, how did he do that? Like, because usually he's well ahead. He's got his call ready to go. And, well, hey, off tackle, down the sideline. It's a foot race. It's like, oh my, wait a minute. It's a foot race. He just broke through the line of scrimmage and it's a foot race. That's how good Bijan Robinson is.
1: That's how
24: is.
1: Quick he got out there. I mean, that drive, quick hit to London for 12 yards. Okay, Penix warming up. Catching up where he started last week. Second play of the game, they get Hooper involved. Okay, cool. And then just like that, you didn't even get to sit down and enjoy the first sip of your beverage.
24: No.
1: He's off to the races.
24: Ooh, man.
1: Saints, 20th anniversary of the first game back after Hurricane Katrina. Big emotion in the stadium. And it just got evaporated just like that.
24: So, again, we'll have more on this game again. Halftime, a big Falcons lead over the Saints 24-7. But we know the Saints are a second-half team. It's not like just we made – no, they are. They do all their best work when they get down big, and then all of a sudden Tyler Shuck turns into fantasy darling in the second half.
1: Well, they're going to need him here second half. You're 7 points. I must make note, Alvin Kamara – only 3 carries, 9 yards, and a score, but his first touchdown in 393 days. Oof. It's kind of like the interception streak for you, buddy.
24: Yeah, that was great. And then that was the highlight of the day yesterday. And
1: it
24: then
1: was
24: we
1: in
24: had,
1: the open. Come
24: we
1: on.
24: Had 3 more interceptions that got called back for penalties. You know?
1: You and I talked about the first one, though, and you're like, it might not have been. Like, no. They proceeded to drive the rest of the field
24: and
1: began the slow, methodical death by a thousand cuts of a run game. Whereas a turnover there would have been instrumental.
24: You know,
1: a hands to the face that should have been called for those that missed it.
24: The Bears-Jets game yesterday, and this is where, I mean, not only do I give you your flowers here, you get more than flowers. I had a bad feeling about the game. I was actually watching it. I mean, there's not many games you see a team with more first downs than the other team runs plays.
1: Sure.
24: Right? That's how bad it is. And yesterday really was, if there was any doubt that the Jets are going to fire Aaron Glenn, and he is well in over his head. I told you that for a year and a half. Everybody, welcome to that take now. But the first play of the game, they decide to, let's start with Case Keenum, line up Tyson Bagent wide left, and they run a play to Menungai, right? When they saw that play, and I thought, oh, and they joked around in the broadcast with the Drew Brees, says, oh, maybe there was a clause in his contract for extra money if he starts 2 games, or maybe that's why they did it. When I saw that play, I said to myself, the Bears are treating this game like it's a joke. They know they're going to absolutely pummel the Jets. They know this is something where they're not even going to deserve to be on the same field as us. And I can't believe it was as close as it was. It felt like it should have been 45-0.
1: Yeah, it seemed like the end, you questioned whether how much Ben Johnson called off the dogs and just kind of grounded.
24: He's just running the football.
1: But instead of actually still trying to score in that final, 9-minute possession? Yeah.
24: But I got news for you, man. After yesterday, the Bears are the best team in the NFL right now. There's other good teams, right? There's other good teams. You saw some teams start out 3-0. The Bills, little bit of problems. The Chiefs have started out very, very good. But the Bears not only are where they are at 3-1, they've won the last two games with two different backup quarterbacks that haven't played in years, right? Bajan's first start in 3 years. Mm-hmm. And not only did they win, this wasn't, we have a couple of backups in and we win 13-10, right? Or we win 16-13, our defense does it. This is a team that the offense rolls up 59 points in week one. Now, week two, Brian Flores' defense, okay? Caleb Williams gets hurt. Who knows how that game would have went? How that run would have went for Willis where he got to get hurt. But then
1: Roush actually catches the ball and holds on to it at the goal line. Yeah, lots.
24: You play the Eagles with Case Keenum and the offense looks like it does with Caleb Williams. On Monday Night Football, with a Eagles team coming into this game where Jalen Hurts was playing really well, and all of a sudden, it's an absolute blowout. And then you go to yesterday, where there's another new quarterback, and the Jets defense had been pretty good up until, when they actually just quit. But this is a Jets defense that has actually been pretty good. Best defense in the NFL the first couple of weeks. They lose to the Lions a week ago, but okay, Lions offense, you know how good it is. And the Bears come in and absolutely dominate. And it looks like a game where Caleb Williams could have been quarterback. There is nothing that this Bears team is lacking. They have made the weapons look good, even though the weapons seem like they're just Jags. You have two strong running backs that can push the pile. If it's not Swift's day, and it wasn't Swift's day yesterday, didn't run well, a big fumble. Menungai was terrific. He's a guy that every time he gets a football, I go, he's thinking house. He's getting an extra 2 or 3 yards mm-hmm. with burst. Anything the Bears wanted to do the last two games with backup quarterbacks in, they've done. No change in the game plan. And again, treating yesterday like it was a joke. Yeah, I'm going to put two quarterbacks out there for the first day. Why? Well, it was kind of a passing of the torch. Oh, okay. And then a couple of players talked about the game after, said they were kind of bored in the second half.
1: Well, the defenders were bored.
24: A little bored out there.
1: They didn't play.
24: Like right now, the Bears are the best football team in the NFL. They are doing everything and doing it without their starting quarterback to the point where they've already named Bajan the starter for next week.
1: Yeah, because I'm not going to let you screw me. I'm going 49ers.
24: What if Caleb Williams got it? No, we don't need him. We're good. We don't need him. We're good.
1: But like, you can push it out another week. There's no reason to rush him back. They were able to do that after the Philadelphia win and certainly after this one. Now you got a Green Bay team who are bad enough that they actually flex that game back into the early window.
24: Yeah.
1: That's how bad the Packers have been playing.
24: The Bears, they're so incredibly impressive. They kind of remind me of the Seahawks of last year, where you see their excellence every week, but by and large, the general public NFL fans go, yeah, I don't know. Caleb Williams throws a bad pick at the wrong time. It's the Bears. We've been used to the recent Bears history of them bearing. The double doink is still in everybody's mind. But that's kind of what they look like. A little bit more offense, a little bit less defense than the Seahawks. But the same kind of team where they are just solid everywhere. And their game planning, their execution, nothing wavers. There's no doubt. There's full belief in the organization. Ben Johnson seems like he's taken to being a head coach, like he's built to be one his entire life. Like the Bears, the doing this with two backup quarterbacks that haven't played in a long time, and we're not even altering the strategy. We're going to do the same thing. We're going to come out, throw the football up and down the field. We're going to run the football. We're going to do whatever we want to against you. And defensively, our guys are going to be there, right? Like the biggest thing that hit me yesterday watching this game is, obviously running the football is impressive, but you just have guys at wide receiver. Roma Dunze is not bad, right? And Colson Loveland may be a really good tight end. But by and large, you have a couple of guys out there, and I'm saying to myself, these guys are wide open. Like Bajan's and Keenan, it's not like they're threading the needle on this. Like the system the Bears are running, these guys, they're finding the right, they're making the progressions, and there's no difficult catches. There's no, hey, we're going to keep throwing some back shoulder fades. We're going to game it up a little bit. There is none of that from the Bears. They're the best team in the NFL right now.
1: Yeah, I argue the 49ers, but we'll get into that as the show goes on. At least for the next week or two before the next eight guys try to go on IR and they have to do that shuffle. Oof. But what the Bears against the Jets, and look, the defense is still a question mark because you're playing a couple of teams that, let's just face it, have been offensively challenged these last couple of weeks. Right, even Philadelphia last week, right? You had a big potential drive. Hurts had to leave because of that hit out of bounds. and then Andy Dalton throws the interception. Could you have bought time? Would that have been a different game? I don't know. But you go on and you win. This week, well, the Eagles have all sorts of issues. But the Jets, we never saw their offense on the field because the Bears bludgeoned them. A couple of times very early in the game as Swift's getting the ball, I'm texting back and forth with my brothers going, why is it not Manungai? Why is it not Manungai? Eventually, Ben Johnson, hey, you know what we need? More Manungai.
24: Yeah.
1: Just run through people. Like, dude, that's what he does.
24: I mean, this is your time, man. The White Sox are a win away from the ALCS. The Bears are the best team in football. Like, Northwestern's winning games and nearly pulling big upsets. Mm-hmm. Like, this is it, man. This is
1: how Cubs lost.
24: Hope you played lottery the last few days. Hope you put, you know, just all kinds of Powerball stuff. Like, one of those people that goes in and says, yeah, give me 50 quick picks on the Powerball and 100 quick picks on the Super Powerball.
1: No, I'm going to pick all my my key numbers of Bears, White Sox, and Northwestern players of history. It's a fun time. Certainly the last week, everything coming up Harmon. And my favorite college student is still undefeated in her efforts.
24: Oh, so, very nice. All good very things. Nice.
1: 3-0 win on Saturday.
24: Exit out by the Fresca. Exit Swollen Dome. The Jason Smith Show with my best friend, Mike Harmon. 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The crown is yours. Well, right now, the Yankees have 3 more errors than they do runs. Tampa Bay leads the Yankees 5-1 in the top of the 6th inning. Another big error for the Yankees, helping the Rays out to a 4-run lead. We'll have more on this game as it continues on tonight. Again, still three, four at-bats, innings of at-bats left for the Yankees, but a 5-1 lead for the Rays. Cam Schlittler out of the game after 4 1/3. But coming up next, we got all the big news out of the NFL. All of a sudden, referees are going wild and cursing at players and getting suspended. That's next. Jason and Mike, Fox Sports Radio.
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24: 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Hit the subscribe button, then tap the thumbs up icon. Comment away. Agree or disagree. Let us know what you think. Again, just search Jason Smith Show on YouTube and subscribe. So still 5-1 Rays lead over the Yankees as the Rays bat in the bottom of the sixth inning. Cam Schlittler goes 4 1/3, gets knocked out. The Yankees have committed 4 errors and counting. Meanwhile, in the NFL, the Saints with a field goal. Again, notorious second-half team this year. It is still a 24-10 Falcons lead right now, midway through the third quarter. Joining us now on the hotline for all the big news in the NFL, longtime NFL insider. Check him out on Sports Illustrated, on Twitter, at Jason Lockenfora. It is Jason Lockenfora. Jay, what's happening, man? How you doing?
1: I'm doing all right, guys. I'm not watching the baseball game, but I am always here for the Yankees booting the ball around. So I feel a little let down that I've only been kind of glancing and didn't get to see any of the defensive meltdown in all its glory. But they've been doing that in the postseason forever.
2: Yeah,
24: it's updates, nothing new.
2: Yeah, updates would be if Boomer were calling it, there'd be a lot of whoops. And things like that. So,
24: not surprising considering. Well, they're picking up where they left off in the World Series against the Dodgers. Too soon. Is it too soon for that?
2: Aaron Judge isn't even playing.
24: I know. All right, now Jay, really quick. You know, out of this game right now, it's a big lead for the Falcons, 24-10. I don't know. I like this comparison, but tell me what you think. We talked about the unbelievable talent and production of Bijan Robinson. I feel like if Eric Dickerson was playing now, this is the guy he would be. If he was playing in the NFL now, he'd be Bijan Robinson.
1: Yeah, except, you know, when they want to split this guy out wide, he runs routes like a wide receiver. And you know, he can win at all three levels in the pass game, and I don't remember a whole lot of that with Eric Dickerson. You know, this is not just a check down screen pass guy. This is like a flex him out and let him eat from the slot or you know, from the boundary. I mean, he really is just a hell of an impactful football player. And it doesn't take much for them in terms of quarterback. You know, like if the quarterback is just solid, like if you think he can, you know, function at a decent level with what he can provide, you know, and it was Algier for years, and now it's Brian Robinson, and he looks like a great complement to him. It's a good offensive line, although they're dealing with some injuries here with Matthews tonight, but it's a really good one, healthy offensive line, and like the defense has been pretty impressive as well. So I'm kind of buying the Falcons right now.
2: Yeah, the defense, even with all those issues on the defensive line, they've come to play, scheming it up well. Let's take you there to Baltimore. Lamar Jackson, the ankle injury, looks like he avoided something serious. But is he going to be ready to face these Falcons in Week 5?
1: I don't think so. I'd be surprised. I mean, a guy leaves a game, he doesn't come back, he gets an MRI. It's this guy is a Porsche. He's a Lamborghini. You know, he needs to be sort of tuned up, and he needs to certainly trust his ankle and ligaments around the ankle. And they've already played the long game with Zay Flowers this year and letting him sit a little bit with that hammy to try to settle it down. Like they tried the same thing with Ronnie Stanley and his toe. You know, Trey Hendrickson was dealing with a hand thing. Hey, let's just get some surgery. If he misses a couple weeks, so what? I don't see how you wouldn't kind of take that same approach with literally the franchise who's playing genius football right now. And you've got a long road to hoe, and you've got some big AFC games coming up with the Browns and the Bengals. So I don't think he's going to practice much this week. They're playing a guard at center who's doing a great job there. But I mean, he's a rookie guard. He's played 4 NFL games, and you know, he's played 1 full game snapping at center. I don't know if you want to mess with that. When the quarterback, you know, let's say Lamar doesn't practice all week and then he's going to play and those two haven't worked together. And Snoop Huntley's here for a reason. And, you know, they believe in their offense, and their offense has been pretty damn amazing when Zay Flowers has been on the field. So I suspect they kind of at least give him a week here.
24: Jay, something that, look, I don't think any of us had in our bingo cards when it comes to the NFL, but today the league suspended Jeff Seaman and Adrian Hill, two officials, for punishment for instances of unprofessional conduct toward a player. Now, you saw the big video that made the rounds the last 24 hours as Seaman is caught on camera apparently cursing at Trey McBride. After Trey McBride complained he wanted a penalty call that didn't happen. Like, what are you making of this? When I saw this, I said, are you kidding me? Like this is amazing.
1: Yeah, I have not, and I've been covering this league 20-some years now. And like, I'm not in a locker room every day like I used to be. But, like, you hear guys bitch about officiating all the time, but not usually, like, about, like, literally being, like, cussed out to his face by an official. Of course it happens. It's an emotional game. Whatever. I don't think it happens that often. It's a bit like we've been in this era of social media for a long time now with cameras being everywhere. You know what I mean? Like, I would think this would have been to your point about on that bingo card. I would have think something like this would have happened sooner or more often if it was happening more often. It's weird though. Like I don't know if there's some, it's kind of like, is there a backstory between these two? You know what I mean? Like,
24: sure.
1: Has there been like something brewing? Like I have a hard time thinking that an official who's, of sound mind and just doing his job is going to get that worked up about something like that. So it does kind of make me wonder, like, if there's a little bit of a backstory there, but, the league, I don't think had any choice here. Do you? Like, this thing went viral. Like, they could not have pretended. Like, you know what I mean? That this is just, boys will be boys. Like, there's no reason for an official to be talking to Trey McBride like that.
2: Well, let's stay with the officiating just generally, Jason. Flow of games certainly disrupted quite often. I mean, the number of yellow hankies going out on the field, just absolutely insane. Watching that Chargers game, besides the fact that they're just terrible, the number of penalties in that game was absurd.
1: Well, and it feels like the games just have felt like very staccato and long.
2: Right.
1: Like it's felt like college almost. Like I look at my clock and I'm like, my God, this game's going on 3:40. And we all remember, what was it? Probably about a decade ago. I don't know. I'm not good with time. When the league put the big, point of emphasis on we need these games to be faster. And, they've changed the timeouts and, they changed the commercial breaks around a little bit. And so, it has felt like there's been a lag on these games. We also know how this goes though, right? Like deeper we get into the season, the more that things, that are a major, major, major point of emphasis early, maybe fade a little bit. And, the league is very PR conscious and very optics savvy. And again, they want these games to flow into one another. Then they don't want them to be pushing 4 hours. So, get back to me at the end of October. Like, let's see where we are at Halloween. You know what I mean? And if this is still, if we're still on a historical pace in terms of flags being thrown, I have a feeling this will get reeled back in.
24: All right, Jay, lastly, look, the Chiefs are 4-0. Everything looks great for them. They're playing well. Kenneth Walker's been terrific. Now we get the story today. Tyreek Hill could pick his new team sometime in the next few days, looking to come back sometime in November. Is there any way it's not the Chiefs? I can't believe it's any team but the Chiefs at this point.
1: Yeah, well, first of all, he'd be off the table for a lot of teams, but the Chiefs, no. Chiefs are willing to put up with a lot if they think you have anything in the tank, and they will stand by their man. He hasn't been very good for a while. He's obviously a disruptive force. Like, the juice is not worth the squeeze for a lot of people. But for the Chiefs and where they are and knowing him like they do, and he'll go there and be on his best behavior, and Mahomes has already dealt with him before, I kind of feel like that's going to be baked into their cake with those, the two injuries yesterday, one of which obviously was pretty gruesome. But they can't keep Rice on the field either, so... yeah, that's probably going to happen.
24: He's on Twitter at Jason Lockenfora. That is at Jason Lockenfora. Check him out on SI as well. Jay, as always, buddy, appreciate it, my friend. We'll talk to you next week. Enjoy the games.
1: Enjoy the week, gentlemen. Thank you.
2: See you, Jason.
24: You know, bye-bye. that story, the McBride, when I first saw the McBride story, I said, oh, that's AI. There's no way that's AI.
2: Sure.
24: You see Seaman just cursing him out like, there's no way. That's AI. That's Josh Hart on SNL going, you can do wonderful things on AI. I said, there's no way. And then it's real. And you realize it. And my first reaction was, you know, and for everybody that wants to talk about officiating, yes, should this be something that the referee should know better? Of course. Should they treat players with more respect? Yes. If you're going to hold the players to the same standard about yelling at officials, officials should be held to the same standard. Yes. All those things, all those easy things, right? But the harder things, right? So let's give you the more difficult things, the harder things rather than the easy stuff, is that I don't care if it's the NFL, the WNBA, Major League Baseball, home plate umpires, everybody's got favorites. And everybody officiates towards certain players how they want to. Whatever reason, Seaman was just pissed off at Trey McBride. Maybe he's never liked Trey McBride. Maybe he didn't like stuff that the Cardinals did during the game. It could be something else Cardinal or Cardinal oriented for this. But you see that play and you know that's not a guy that's officiating a game fairly. You know that's not. And we talk about it in the WNBA. It's like, yeah, but they're like, how do they really? But then you see stories like the officials say, I don't know the rules. And you see Asia Wilson getting all the calls that she gets and Wemby getting all the calls that he gets in the NBA, even though, wow, that's a flagrant foul. That's suspension. No, we're not even calling a foul on that for Wemby. That's what needs to be focused on more, is that you can tell that officials officiate and they have their favorites and they have their teams and players that they just don't like. There needs to be a much more comprehensive evaluation every game of how officials act, how they behave, who they call penalties for and against. All of this needs to be on the table, because you're getting to a point now where officiating every single game is becoming, why is this call? Why was this overruled on replay? Why was this not? And when you see stories like this, this is like the dam breaking for this. This is now where NFL, NBA have to say, okay, we need to really just take this story and open it up, so every week officials know their performance level is on the line. That if you're official, we don't think you're officiating the right way above board and neutrally, you are going to be taken off. You don't just get to officiate because you've been here a long time. Because you see stuff like this, and you know that there's officials who officiate for their favorites and non-favorites.
2: But we've watched it for as long as you and I have been around watching. Say college basketball might be the most egregious of all of it, right? If there's an energy in the building and the home team goes on a bit of a run, the emotion does take over, right? You can quantify it as you will. Certainly getting into the NFL Sundays and even college football Saturdays for that matter, I follow enough people. There's enough of, hey, this referee's on this game. Here's the history with these teams. Here's how they officiate. There's a NFL, I think, Ref Stats or something like that is the website where you can go through. All right, this is the crew that calls holding most. This is the crew that allows defenders to get after it. Like, there's a lot of that. But, like, these two circumstances yesterday with Jeff Seaman, the Adrian Hill was even worse. Like, I understand. Like, if Trey McBride's curse, like, there's no video evidence to corroborate he was yelling at him, you know, in terms of profanity or derogatory things other than, hey, can I get that PI call? This guy's holding me as the ball's up, whatever. Fairly innocuous. But, like, the Hill play was even funnier because it's just two guys beating the hell out of each other in the midfield, and he just gets in the way and takes a little bit of incoming and immediately comes back like he's the hard guy and wants to fight. It's like, dude, get out of the way.
24: Yeah.
2: You see two 250-pound combatants still engaged coming in your direction. Yes, you want to, quote, blow the whistle, get this dead. That's not going to happen. Momentum's not, like, you're not a superhero that's going to put his arms up and suddenly stop them. That train's taking you out.
24: Exit out by Fresca. Exit Swollen Dome, the Jason Smith Show with my best friend, Mike Harmon. Time now to find out what's trending in the wide world of sports with someone who's been called the Jazz Chisholm of Fox Sports Radio. Because I just watched him drop a cup of coffee. It's Steve DeSager.
3: Tampa Bay 5-1 over the Yankees in the bottom of the seventh. Rays trying to go up 2-0 in their division series. The reference to the Airs, well, the Yankees have not had a good night defensively, including the early Jazz throw. But to commit at least 4 errors in a postseason game, apparently it only happened a couple times in the last 50 years. Thing in, the Yankees have had quite a historic postseason franchise history. And they'd never committed three errors in one inning until tonight in the first. And the Rays only led 1-0 early. They left a couple men on in the first, two on in the second, two more on in the third. Yankees top of the fifth, left bases loaded, and the Rays bottom of the fifth came back with four. And it's now in the bottom of the seventh, two outs, and a 5-1 Rays lead over New York. Cam Schlittler was the starting pitcher for New York tonight. ERA on the road of 1.16 this year, and yet through three innings, he only had three swings and misses. His fastball was not blowing him by. He kind of gave up on it in his last two innings, and he wound up going 4 1/3 in this one. Yankees could be down 0-2 in a best of five. Teams that are down 0-2 in a best of five lose almost 90% of the time in postseason baseball.
24: The Yankees have two more errors than Schlittler had swing and misses.
3: Yeah, they're just up to five, by the way. It is White Sox 4, Cleveland 3. A final from today, even though the Guardians led 2-0 in the first. Because you see, the White Sox cannot be stopped. Gavin Williams was the starting pitcher. The guy who led the American League in strikeouts, and in Cleveland, 5-plus innings, no decision, 11 Ks. White Sox come back for the win and the 2-0 lead. You know, so far this postseason, teams to score first had gone 12-3. But again, you cannot stop the Chicago White Sox. And Grant Taylor had the save, needing a mere 7 pitches to get the last 4 outs of this one. The two NL best of fives each continue on Tuesday on FS1. What a matchup in Atlanta, tied at a game apiece. Lefty pitcher Chris Sale is going to start game 3 against LA's Yoshinobu Yamamoto. The Monday night football game's a blowout. Atlanta leads at New Orleans 31-10 late in the third quarter. Two rushing touchdowns for Brian Robinson. Two rushing TDs first quarter for Bijan Robinson, who has 16 carries, 132 yards. The Ravens don't know yet if quarterback Lamar Jackson with the bad ankle can play Sunday night at Atlanta.
24: What about former Mets first base coach Bill Robinson? Do you do anything tonight?
3: You mean former Pirate Bill Robinson?
24: Yeah, well, he was Mets first base coach.
3: No, or any number of Robinsons.
24: Okay.
3: I'm thinking of any other
24: B Robinsons that I'm missing. I'm trying to get them all.
3: It is confusing in the box score. Yeah. I will add that. Seattle is signing running back Joe Mixon. Cardinals running back Jeremiah Love dealing with an ankle injury. NHL wins for Dallas 5-0 over San Jose, and Ottawa 4-1 at Boston. Back to you.
24: Thank you, Steve-O. The Jason Smith Show with Mike Harmon. 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So you can lock it in
2: and rip the knob off. How about Brooks Robinson?
24: Oh, yeah.
2: They could have used his glove today. 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
2: Used his glove right now.
24: 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It's a big, bold NFL statement next. 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
4: 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You want to see Harmon's calves? How about Jason's Jets or Nick's onesie? It's all there.

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7: What's the doomsday clock, Josh?
8: So the doomsday clock is a metaphorical clock that is overseen by the Bulletin of Atomic Scientists. It's a graphic representation of how close humanity is to self-inflicted disaster.
7: They moved the second hand on the clock forward to 89 seconds to midnight, which means it's the closest that clock has ever been to midnight since they started.
8: In 1947, when the U.S. and Russia were starting the Cold War, it was 7 minutes to midnight. We're now less than 2 minutes away from midnight. The furthest away it was from midnight was 1991, after the Soviet Union dissolved. It was all the way back from 17 minutes to midnight.
7: I think it's a valuable thing because it just raises awareness every year with people. Just another thing to kind of say, hey, like, we're not headed in the right direction as humanity goes.
8: All these things that have been developing for a while have been accelerated because of the threat multiplier of misinformation and disinformation and conspiracy theories.
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7: We're talking about peacocks.
8: A peacock is specifically the male. The peahen is the female. They are not native to the United States, although they thrive in coastal, warmish areas.
7: So when you see that thing fully displayed, when that peacock wants to have a little good time with a peahen, that thing may go 5 to 7 feet in every direction.
8: That's the whole point of those feathers. Again, the peacocks will use it to try to ward off or intimidate trespassers in their territory, but for the most part, the whole thing is to impress the peahens.
7: And they will shake those feathers, and the shaking isn't just like, hey, look how pretty. Mm-hmm. Science has discovered semi-recently those vibrations are in lockstep with the peafowl's head feathers that they used to think were just for show, mm-hmm. but now they realize they vibrate at the same intensity and that they can actually, you know, sort of feel when those tail feathers are vibrating in their direction through their head feathers.
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1: Bears.
0: Yeah, we'll have more on the Bears coming up in a few minutes. Talk about our bet.
1: Week of Harmon.
0: Cheated on to win. Cheated.
1: I cheated by bludgeoning you.
0: Cheated.
1: Take that. Take another run.
0: Monday Night Football. Falcons lead the Saints right
1: another
0: now.
1: One.
0: 31-10 early in the fourth quarter. It's been all Falcons all game long. And we got more on that coming up as well. But look, I knew I had to, I was going to tweet this out yesterday, and I said, I should follow certain tweets I know with steal this take, because I know it's going to be stolen.
1: Okay.
0: And it did really well, and I'm saying, well, okay, well, we'll talk about it in the show tonight, but then I saw it got stolen today. The MVP through the first 4 weeks in the NFL is Kenneth Walker. There's other quarterbacks that are having big years, and I know Brock Purdy is having a big year. No quarterback, though, is having the, whoa, look at this kind of, even Josh Allen slowed down a little bit the last couple weeks, all the turnovers 2 weeks ago, missing Dalton Kincaid on that big two-point conversion yesterday. There's quarterbacks having, Lamar Jackson's having an MVP-type year, right? They're all having good years. But there's no quarterback that's like, whoa, hey, they've jumped out far ahead. Brock Purdy has played really well. But Kenneth Walker's impact on the Chiefs has been everything. Who knew that it was just a three-down running back that would open everything up for this Chiefs offense? Now you have to play closer to the box because Kenneth Walker's a three-down guy. They're going to throw it to him out of the backfield. They're going to give it to him 25 times a game. This is the guy you have to stop. That's opened things up because now Patrick Mahomes, whether it's Kelsey, whether it's Rice when he's on the field, you know, Thornton had the horrible injury yesterday. It doesn't matter. Mahomes is still able to go up and down the field, and this offense is incredible. I was going into this year, I said, okay, well, they did the right thing bringing in Kenneth Walker. They need that three-down running back, but they need another big stud at wide receiver. You got to get better. Kelsey's getting old. Doesn't matter. Kenneth Walker is doing everything. And every play, when it's a big play for the Chiefs, where do they go with the football? Kenneth Walker. This is not Mahomes looking deep. This is Walker running the ball, or we're going to throw it to him out of the backfield. I mean, you look at what he's done so far this year. Three games over 100 yards. He's leading the NFL in rushing. He's catching the ball out of the backfield. He has been everything that the Chiefs hoped he would be and more. His impact on the Chiefs, like now you're looking at the Chiefs and saying, maybe they're back to being the best team in the NFL. Well, what's gotten them back there? The impact that he has had has been the biggest impact in the NFL. You're saying 4 weeks, who the most valuable player is through 4 weeks? Because it's not just about being the best player. It's about being the guy that is the most valuable to your team and has them where they are. The Chiefs are 4-0, and they're 4-0 because of Kenneth Walker.
1: What's fun is that this is where we get into that split between your offensive player of the year and MVP, and I'll get to that in a second. What's funny with the Chiefs, right, as we talk about the imminent Tyreek Hill reunion, mm-hmm. right, it only makes sense. But once upon a time, it was him pulling the string to make a bunch of running backs good enough to where it all worked, right? So you had to guard Hill, which meant extra coverage going that way, meant underneath Kelsey could work, and you can Voltron three decent backs mm-hmm. into a pretty good one guy, right? And Patrick Mahomes doing Patrick Mahomes things, lateral movement, extending plays and everything else. Now you're talking about going the other way with Kenneth Walker. As you say, now the linebacker's getting sucked up to where Kelsey's still running those same routes, but you can make a throw to Thornton. You can make a throw to one of these other guys to make a play. So now with Hill potentially coming back, I don't know that he's still necessarily that, you know, A1 cheetah, but that would at least give them a little bit of balance. Now here are your odds. 50-60-1 right now in terms of MVP odds. Offensive player of the year, +310 to +360. Mm. You're looking at Allen, Purdy, Lamar Jackson, Patrick Mahomes, Joe Burrow and Trevor Lawrence are your leaders in the clubhouse. Trevor Lawrence played some pretty good football to this point. Brock Purdy, as you would say, right, with all the injuries and issues that they've had, it's been a magnificent 4-0 start.
0: Yeah.
1: For him, it's the, all right, I'll see you in week 12. If you're still doing this, you're a wizard. But as we sit here now, look, you're never going to get me to argue against trying to find some different way of looking into the lens, right? When we're talking about Heisman Trophy. We don't see a lot of non-quarterbacks there either. But right now, if Jeremiah Smith is not the first guy on your ballot, You haven't watched a down in college football.
0: I mean, look, it's really him or C.J. Carr right now for the Heisman.
1: You know what I mean, though? That's it.
0: All these other quarterbacks, look, Trevor Lawrence has played very well. These quarterbacks have all played very well. They've all played like this. Like, we've seen this. Mm-hmm. Now, suddenly, that's MVP performance? That's not. Right? When you've played like you've played your career, all of a sudden now, because the rest of the league is not raised up, that's not MVP. What Kenneth Walker is doing, he has been the biggest difference maker in the NFL through 4 weeks.
1: Like, making the only question is, look smart, his return to Kansas City.
0: Can he hold up, right? Because he's never had 20-plus carries a game for his guy. Can he? You'd say he's fresh, but can he hold up? Is he going to be there week 12, week 13? Right? I mean, like, that's the only question. But right now, 4 weeks, he's your NFL MVP. Just think about that.
1: How about that?
0: Exit out by the Fresca, exit Swollen Dome. Jason Smith, Mike Harmon. We have more big stuff out of the NFL, and are things getting a little closer with the Yankees and the Rays? Fox. We are.
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11: There was a murder in Central Ohio that many people still don't want to talk about. The man who committed that crime once sat on death row, but now he's on the run. His name is Lester Eubanks. Lester didn't tunnel out of prison or scale a stone wall. On a December morning in 1973, he and a small group of inmates were granted permission to walk outside prison walls. His handcuffs were taken off. He changed into civilian clothing, and he and three others were driven to a local mall. They were told they could wander the stores and were asked to return to a designated meeting spot. Hours later, all the inmates came back, except Lester Eubanks, and he hasn't been seen since.
12: He had a full plan. The guy had a plan.
13: I was just astounded that this could actually happen.
11: There were many years when it seemed like no one was even looking for Lester. But recently, his whereabouts have become the focus of the U.S. Marshals Service, the federal agents who track fugitives. The case is testing the marshals.
12: Those nine lives are running out, and we're going to catch up with Lester.
11: And is being urged on by those hurt most by Lester's crime.
14: He's had enough free time. He confessed to the crime, and his time is up.
11: I'm Sunny Hostin with ABC News. Over the past year, a team from the ABC News Investigative Unit joined the search for Lester Eubanks. They uncovered new leads, possible sightings, and at every turn found resistance from those who want Lester Eubanks to be forgotten. What they've uncovered is a case that's about more than murder. It's about family loyalty, a life on the run, and a first-hand look at how the U.S. Marshals are trying to solve one of the oldest fugitive cases in American history. Now, they may be closer than ever. From ABC News.
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19: Bottom of the eighth inning in Tampa Bay. The Rays are leading the Yankees 5-2 with four runs in the fifth. Ben Rice of New York with a couple of solo homers. Rays this close to going up 2-0 in a best-of-five division series. The White Sox lead 2-0. Trailed 2-0 in the first at Cleveland, but beat the Guardians 4-3. The save to Grant Taylor, who needed all of seven pitches to get the last four outs. The two NL best-of-fives each continue Tuesday on FS1. It's a blowout in the Monday night football game. The Atlanta Falcons have just scored again. An extra point will make it 38-17 at New Orleans. The Saints do have Alvin Kamara's two touchdown runs, but Bijan Robinson with two early TD runs. He has 19 carries, 145 yards. Ole Miss star running back Kiwan Lacy is due to return from injury this Saturday. NHL Dallas 5-0 over San Jose. I'm Steve DeSager.
18: 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But tonight, the spotlight is on you, Harmon.
1: Hey, guys, here's what we're going to do.
18: 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Time for some Bears highlights.
20: Madonna, got it. Touchdown. Madonna, got it. Squirms in for the touchdown. The mighty man, Mighty Menungai.
18: We haven't forgotten about your Jets, Jason.
21: Agent back to throw. Fires one deep over the middle. Make it Fitzpatrick. He's got the interception. Fitzpatrick finally breaks the Jets interception drought.
18: Impressive.
1: All that said, Bears.
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0: 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That's Jason Smith Show. Hit the subscribe button, tap the thumbs up icon, comment away, agree or disagree. Let us know what you think again. Just search Jason Smith Show on YouTube and subscribe. Well, it is a Dotson touchdown for the Falcons. Make it 37-17. The game that looked like it might get a little bit closer. Hey, here come the Saints, second half team. Think that. Nope. Falcons go down the field. It is not another Bijan Robinson touchdown, but Jahan Dotson with a big touchdown. Extra point is up and good. Make it 38-17 with 10 minutes left. And the only people I think watching this game now is if you have Tyler Shuck or any of the Saints players in your fantasy team, you're hoping for something from Olave or Kamara. Yeah.
1: Well, you got two touchdowns from Kamara.
0: Jimmy Graham. I don't know, man.
1: I mean, I put him on the Ninjas in the I Watch Your Flex podcast going, look, just based on volume, the fact that Echan was not available. That's going to be confusing once those guys are actually back from severe injuries. But for now, we don't have to worry about it. Kamara, 7 carries, 23 yards, 2 touchdowns. You're looking for Olave. He's got 5 for 83 right now. So hoping for some garbage time. Look, I thought the Falcons would win this game. I just thought it would be a squeaker and close late and all that fun. They just run over them.
0: Hey, guys, let's give the football to the best running back in the game as many times as possible. That's a great plan, Coach. Hey, I'm smart. I'm smart.
1: Sometimes you don't have to outthink the room.
0: I know
1: what to do. What's the best play here?
0: But aren't they going to know it's coming?
1: Yeah, but it doesn't matter.
0: makes no. He's that
1: like,
0: good.
1: That's what we did in grade school football.
0: All right, great.
1: We were pretty good on the line, and we had a running back that was really good and just kind of shook off would-be tacklers. Like, same play.
0: That's great.
1: All right, do it again.
0: That's great coaching.
1: I only need five plays. That's it.
0: That's great coaching.
1: Yeah.
0: Now, speaking of coach, right, we'll have more on this game coming up. Again, fourth quarter, still a bunch of time left. Falcons in command in this one. But not that you ever did, but if you really want to say, in the end, how much effect when the game starts does coaching have in the NFL, right? We know how much they game plan. You know how much goes into every week, and that you hear that, okay, well, the week is for the coaches and Sunday is for the players, right? You've heard that saying so many times, right? I don't think that people really understand the difference that when you come into a game for a game day, that when you have to say, we are going to have an advantage on game day because of the coaching staff versus we are going to have hell to pay because our coaching staff stinks. Okay. Like, and I want to bring up three teams from yesterday. And of course, your Chicago Bears are one of them. Oh, by the way, tomorrow night, Wings. We'll do Wings tomorrow night for the bet.
1: Is that the end?
0: Yeah, sure. Yeah, I want to pay this bet off as fast as possible. I don't want to have to worry about the Jets ever again. Like, I'm so after yesterday, I'm just so done.
1: Aren't you happy I didn't press that a little bit?
0: Oh, I'm just
1: I'm
0: so
1: crying.
0: Done.
1: I was like, all right.
0: And you said
1: I tried to give you more points.
0: I can't believe that was the 23-12. Like, how is this game 45-10?
1: I think folks didn't watch that game, they would be like, what? And there were a couple of opportunities, right? Negated by penalties, but it also is you take your shot when you know the flag's already come out. So we saw that. We saw one that was negated, an early interception that really was a terrible call, and that's a whole other thing going on with the NFL officiating, as we alluded to before. But yeah, by the end of this game, it was, all right, how quickly can we grind out the clock? It was like a running clock for the final 9 minutes.
0: Now, three coaches I want to talk about here for a few minutes, because they need to be spotlighted for different reasons, right? Ben Johnson, John Harbaugh. Okay. We talked about last hour, hey, the Bears came into this game, I feel like they treated it like a joke, right? We're going to start Bajent and we're going to go with both of them in the lineup, and Case Keenum will take the first snap, then it's going to be Bajent. Like, they knew they were going to win this game and win this game big. The way they were just able to continue to keep their foot on the gas pedal in this game with another week with a backup quarterback is incredibly impressive. There was no let up in a game where when you have more first downs than the other team has plays, generally that happens sometimes. Hey, we get a little bit sloppy in the second half, in the fourth quarter, team comes back. There's none of that, right? This is a team coming in that on game day with backup quarterbacks, we're going to out execute you, and there's not going to be any question about it. Look at John Harbaugh with the Giants yesterday. We're going into another game with a backup quarterback, right? Jackson Dart's done for the season. We bring in J.J. McCarthy. He's not starting. We're going with Jameis Winston. It's a little bit tougher matchup. The game went exactly how I thought it was going to go. It was going to be tougher, and the Giants were going to pull it out. And at the end of the game, there was no wilting, right? There was no wilting, and the Giants get the pick six. That ends the game. They make enough plays. Cam Scattabuse is after the game. You think we're underdogs. You're crazy.
1: Well, they were 2.5 points. Right? Home underdog, right, to a Cardinals
0: team. That's why they were my pick of the week last week. I'm like, oh, hey, take the Giants.
1: Like, that was insane. Yeah. By the way, the sequence that ended with the pick six was the most inane thing I've seen. Like, there's myopia, right? There's obsession with trying to get the ball to a spot. Like, that might have been some of the worst quarterback I've seen. And Brissett made some great throws earlier in the game, right? The touchdown pass to Marvin Harrison Jr. was great. But, like, on that sequence, I'm like, you've thrown it to the same spot. Like, and you almost got picked on the prior play.
0: I mean, watching the Giants overcome adversity, play smart, same thing with the Bears, all through the course of 60 minutes. The impact that the coaching staff has on the game, in-game. Usually we always say, well, this strategy shift, right? Hey, let's do that. But sometimes it's just, hey, it's not always just, hey, this is working. Let's go to this now. We're going to run a lot of play action. We're going to run off tack. We're going to run to the left side because that's been working for us. But there's other parts where it for a coaching staff, just not so much just keeping a belief, but being able to keep a team focused when things aren't quite going their way. And for the Giants yesterday, it worked. For the Bears, a couple of times, even though they dominated the game, Tyson Bagent threw four picks. Three got called back for interceptions, right? So there were some times where the game could got a little weird, but the Bears, they never wavered. You heard the confidence they talked about after the game, all the way through, top to bottom. And I see that, and it's just so impressive, because then I look on the other side, and I look at Aaron Glenn, and I just go, I'm just waiting for him to get fired. And I hope the rumors that Woody Johnson's going to give a blank check to Mike Tomlin to come in are true. Because, I keep seeing a guy that is not prepared for games, and somehow to change a culture, they're still losing like this, right? Like Rich Cimini put out this stat yesterday that I didn't believe was real. And we talked about how bad Aaron Glenn is at the end of halves, right? Doesn't want to go for it, doesn't want to try to score points. It's ridiculous, right? This one thing should tell you that, okay,
1: he's afraid of bad too much. Like, as opposed to trying to win, he's afraid of how the appearance is going to be if a play goes bad.
0: Yeah, he's got no feel offensively for the game. It's bad. Everything is bad. And when the end of the first half comes, the Jets turn the ball over, they're three and out, and the Bears go and kick a field goal, right? They don't take enough time off the clock, and the Bears are going to get points. Since Aaron Glenn took over, right, he's only won four games, right, in a season and a half. There's already three coaches hired this year that have won three games, okay, just to show you how bad Aaron Glenn is.
1: Three of those 10 guys off a good start,
0: The Jets plus minus in the final 4 minutes of a half.
1: Okay? So, end of first half, end of second.
0: Now, remember, this is a team that's terrible. So at the end of games, teams aren't going crazy to try to score, and the Jets should be getting garbage time points, right? In the final end of games, right? It's bad. The Jets are minus 75. Minus 75 in the final 4 minutes of both halves. I thought there's no way that's real. There's no way that's real. You're telling me that's a plus 5 to 7 every single game? Nope, that's what it is. Plus 5 to 7 every single game. That's what it is. That's an insane number. And I see how games just fall apart. And I really take much more of an impression of how coaches in games can not only just do the X's and O's, but how they can take a team and not only just take your personality, but take the belief and how focused you need to be. And that's the part of your personality that you can put out on the field. Because that's Johnson, that's Harbaugh, it's not Aaron Glenn. It's other coaches too, right? It's Mike McDonald.
1: Well, look what McVay. That. I mean, he has a team meeting on the sideline they're down to Philadelphia.
0: Yeah.
1: And he's cursing everybody out, but talking them up at the same time.
0: I mean, I love going into a game. Like, just think about this for the haves and have nots with teams. If you go into a game going, and it's the, let's just say you're talking about, it's the Seahawks and the Dolphins. You go and go, okay, yeah, we have more talent if we're the Seahawks, but boy, do we have an advantage coaching staff, right? Then you have games where you say, okay, if it's the Broncos and the Steelers, okay, well, Mike McCarthy, Sean Payton, I don't have to worry about the coaching staff. The players are going to win this game. But then you go in when Aaron Glenn is your coach or somebody like, and I go, we are at a deficit. We're at a deficit going into the game. Not only whatever preparations going in, but execution, the team going flat, not showing up, quitting during the game. Like that's something that people don't understand about the impact that coaches have on game days. And not just, hey, we see this play is working. Everybody understands during the week, this is what we're going to do, right? Bill Belichick was always the best at that. You think I'm going to, I did this in week 3 against you. Now for the rematch in week 10, we're going to do something different, right? That's always been something that we know. But on game days, being able to navigate through any kind of adversity, any sort of disbelief that maybe your team doesn't have, any sort of lack of focus, any sort of, I want to quit or no, I want to get an extra little bit here at the end. That's what those coaches do. And it was on display yesterday with Johnson and Harbaugh and on the other end with Aaron Glenn. Again, there's other guys out there, but I wanted to focus on the two teams that have lost their quarterbacks and are still at the top of their divisions. Somehow there's now the Giants schedule is pretty easy, but it doesn't matter. You can only play who's on the schedule. And they still talk like their Super Bowl team, right? Which is an awesome way to think. We don't care who we are. Hey, we miss Jackson Dart at quarterback, but we feel like we're going to be a Super Bowl team. This is how good we are. Those teams that have lost their quarterbacks last 2 weeks and have had big wins, and other coaches that I just go, okay, I know you're going to get fired.
1: I think some of it is we talked about it coming into the year, right? 10 new coaches, 21 new OCs, 14 new defensive coordinators. And the first month of the season, you go team to team. I'd love to be a fly on the wall and get some of that audio feedback, right, from what the coordinators and play callers are getting to back down to the head coach, whatever else. Certainly Denver is one of those places we'd love to see that right now. But there's just that you put your spirit, the embodiment of what you are, and that's what Dan Campbell got through for a couple of years. I think they had enough attrition on defense, coaching changes, whatever, to where it's no longer to that same level. But when we look at Harbaugh, when we look at Ben Johnson, you go and when you built the roster behind Caleb Williams, you brought in two veteran guys, right? And Tyson Bagent, who's been there, and you decided you were going to pay him. A lot of debate in Chicago whether he should still be starting week five with the Packers in tow. But that's neither here nor there. He's going to be the guy. So you have him, and then you have Case Keenum. So what do? You operate the system, plan the work the plan, and impose your will. Like, that's the biggest thing when you get to a Harbaugh, when you get to a McVay, when you get to a Ben Johnson. Like, yeah. No, this is our plan.
0: Yeah.
1: They're going to bend to what we're going to as opposed to let's feel this thing out. It's not just the 15-play or 12-play script off the jump. No. It's once we're going, it's like, okay, maybe it didn't work out that first series or two the way we expected, but it will. Just have patience. And that's the biggest thing. Talk about Drake May. Talk about what else? Myriad guys. What's the whole thing? Being patient, because it's a 60-minute game.
0: Yeah. I mean, look, and throw Mike Vrabel in there with everything that's gone on with Drake May. You can build a guy up all you can during the week, but he goes out there on Sunday, and look, he fumbled again. Mm-hmm. He turned the ball over. But what happened? Hey, stick with it. And he played well. And that's the coaching staff influence on getting him back to being that guy. The Patriots win the game. They feel like they've started their season again. Like, I don't think people really understand the game day that the coaches do that too. Like, that's part of coaching that just doesn't get enough attention of it. The X's and O's and the strategy, we all understand. Oh, they called for the onside kick here, whatever you want to say. But this is something that, you know, and now when you can actually see it in black and white, because, wow, how is this team playing this way without their quarterback? How is this team playing this way when their quarterback's been playing absolutely terrible? How do you not have that confidence? How do you have that again after not having it? Like, it's a really big deal.
1: One, you have Jameis Winston. Mm. Two, 54 rushing attempts, including kneel downs.
0: We need to do a game this week where it's either we call it Jameis or AI Jameis. Because that's a lot of AI Jameis Winston.
1: No, there is.
0: That I don't know. Okay, is that real?
1: So like, really do the eye test with the crab legs, or was that AI?
0: Yeah, no, see, the crab legs was AI. But I think, you know, if we get some good AI Jameis Winston every week, we can do, is that real Jameis or AI Jameis?
1: No, I like that. There's
0: that's
1: also
0: a hard
1: some
0: game.
1: Jameis quotes that are just next level. Almost all of them, no matter how crazy they are, they go, yeah, he could say that.
0: Exit out by the Fresca, exit Swollen Dome. Jason Smith, Mike Harmon, live from the Fox Sports Radio studios. Some breaking news coming into the studio right now. Special breaking delivery, Steve DeSager has it for us right now. SD.
19: The Tampa Bay Rays, 5-2 winners over the Yankees, are ahead of New York 2-0 in a best-of-five division series. The great Sarah Langs points out that in any best-of-five postseason series in history, teams that go up 2-0 go on to win 83 of the 93 times, nearly 90%. The Yankees are on the verge of elimination. They will be back home on Wednesday night for a game 3 in the series. Keep in mind, regular season, Tampa Bay earned the top seed, 98 victories. They won the AL East by 4.5 games over the Yankees. There's still a possibility, guys, that we have 4 playoff games on Wednesday if the Padres are still alive.
0: Back to you. And Ron Guidry starting for the Yankees on Wednesday night.
1: They can Louisiana Lightning. Let's go.
19: It's looking like Max Fried and then Carlos Rodon, but will they even make it to a game 4?
0: It's looking like
19: point.
0: Whitey Ford. Maybe. It's looking like hopefully Don Larson can be perfect again.
19: How about Don Gullett? Is Don Gullett available?
1: That's a good one. I like it.
0: Very good, Steve.
1: Nicely done.
0: Coming up next, is it over for the Yankees? We got more on a huge night in Major League Baseball and a big NFL hot take. Keep it right here. Jason and Mike Fox.
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0: 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Again, just search Jason Smith and Mike Harmon wherever you get your podcast. You'll find today's full show and a best of version posted right after we get off the air. But we got more football on the way. However, the Yankees are now one game away from elimination. The Rays finish up a 5-2 win. They now lead that series 2-0. Yankees trying to stay alive on Wednesday night. And this is both shocking and expected, right? It's shocking and expected, right? It's weird. It can be both, right?
1: It can be both, sure.
0: It's shocking because you look at what the Yankees did in the first round of the playoffs. 2 games against Boston. That was built to pitch against the Yankees with their left-handed pitchers. And the Yankees scored 20 runs in 2 games and were dominant. And it was, whoa, they got something special about them. No Aaron Judge, but still scoring all these runs. Well, you're expecting, hey, they're going to get hot. They're going to come into this series here. The Rays pitching, it could be gettable, but we'll see. But, hey, the Yankees clearly had something going on. So for them to play like this, 5 errors tonight, which we'll talk about in a second.
1: That's just deplorable.
0: That's just shocking to me that a team that goes from, hey, we just knocked out our rivals. This is a team we know we're confident we can beat, and this is how they show up. But at the same time, it's to be expected because you know what? This is who the Yankees have been in the playoffs going back to the World Series with the Dodgers, where they were the bad fundamental team, right? Where they couldn't make plays right, and errors cost them the World Series or cost them the final game against the Dodgers. They were still down 3-1. But the lack of fundamental execution by the Yankees in the World Series against the Dodgers 2 years ago brought that to light. And here we are 2 years later, and the Yankees are the same team. Jazz Chisholm, when I'm seeing him in the field tonight, and they keep showing ISOs of him late in the game, he looked like the kid who's playing the field in the Little League game that has made 7 errors in the game and just wants to come out.
1: He just wants to go home.
0: And you're just hoping, oh, please nobody hit the ball to him. He's having a really bad day. He's going to go home. He's going to cry. Please don't hit him the ball. Like, to see this, but this is who the Yankees are. This is who they have been under Aaron Boone. They've been this fundamentally flawed team that picks bad times to just absolutely implode. 3 errors in the first inning, nearly 4. I can't believe they only allowed 1 run. That's honestly the point where I said, oh, Yankees are going to win this game. 3 errors to start the game in the first inning, and Cam Schlittler still gets out of this with 1 run allowed because he throws 17 of 19 pitches for strikes. Yankees are going to overcome this. But no, they make 2 more errors that brings in more runs. And I look at the Yankees and I go, wow, man, this is the same team that we saw 2 years ago. And if they make the same mistakes, they have the same issues that come up during the playoffs against them, and they just can't get out of the way of it. And this is a night where they had the best pitcher in baseball going. Right? Like I 3 days ago, I would have said, I told you, Yankees are going to the World Series. Who is going to beat them? Now I say they're going to get swept. They're going to be good. Sometimes mentally, when you beat a team's ace and you play that poorly, yeah, going home is going to help. It's going to help the Yankees, but is it really going to help? Or are they going to quit? Or are they done after this? Because they looked like a team that tonight, hey, we're playing out the string here. We are just going to finish this game and we're going to go home, and whatever happens, happens after this.
1: Play out the string. It's Freed Martinez for game 3. Here's your errors per game for this year. Ready?
0: Okay.
1: Bottom feeder, the Giants. Okay.
0: Well, no surprise. Yeah.
1: Washington. 29th.
0: Next to last team. Sure.
1: Yeah. Miami.
0: Yeah. Okay.
1: 28th.
0: Yeah.
1: Colorado.
0: Yeah. Oh, I mean, you
1: can't do a list.
0: Yeah. No.
1: Bottom five without the Rockies.
0: They play on cement in Coors Field. Yeah.
1: Yankees.
0: Yeah. Yeah. They're still. What was the phrase? What did they use about the Yankees? What did they say? Was it Joe Kelly, whoever it was, that talked about the Yankees and said, and it was like fundamental. They're still the error-filled Yankee or the.
1: I remember
0: that.
1: Some kind of phrase.
0: That was the something Yankees. And I just can't think of it off the top of my head, but it was, oh, it's that. That was a perfect way to sum
1: to
0: up the Yankees.
1: To encapsulate that, yeah.
0: Yeah, because that's kind of who they are. They have
1: well,
0: still
1: I called
0: been
1: them lazy
0: team.
1: And sloppy was.
0: Oh, the lazy Yankees. Yes, the lazy Yankees.
1: The lazy, sloppy
0: Yankees. The lazy Yankees.
1: But that's still the identity. Even go back to that Red Sox series. If you didn't have a manager that was so beholden to what the analytics squad was holding up sheets in the dugout, he pulled his starters who were both pitching pretty well. And what happened as soon as the bullpen started? Yeah. Like, oh, fresh meat. And the Yankees went to work. But you look at these series where which are going, the margins are going to be so thin that you have that many errors. And I think they got away. I think they only credit him with four officially. But we watched innumerable plays. There was
0: almost pulled him off the bag in the first inning at second base. That would have been another error. It would have been four errors in the first inning.
1: But that's the thing, right? We're watching them, and we knew from a hitting perspective they were going to need to be on point, right? Because even with the series, short series with the Red Sox, what we had seen over the balance with no Judge in the lineup, batting average had been down markedly during the regular season, as well as their run production. Now they got healthy. You had guys back. They even loaded the bases at one point, and Bellinger ends up hitting a warning track flyout, right? They went lefty on lefty matchup. He threw the pitch, and as he kind of turned, he didn't want to see it. Like the look on his face, like, oh, he got it. And it falls just short on the track. Everybody breathes a sigh of relief, and away you go. But that many errors, I mean, that's just going to be troubling in the clubhouse, right?
0: There's I can't one thing believe to lose. Boone has made it still to this
1: We've been
0: point
1: talking about
0: after
1: this
0: all
1: for
0: the lazy Yankees.
1: Forever.
0: I still can't believe that.
1: Right. He and Cashman, the fact that they still have their jobs are amazing. And I'm not one to call for the quick hook. This is not a long hook. This is the guy from, what was it, the gong show that would come out, and was it the Sandman?
0: Oh, yeah.
1: And he's got the giant hook. Like, I've given him enough time. I've let him sing the second verse before deciding that they're terrible and need to leave the stage. This is a long time coming.
0: I mean, this was to watch the way this started out. It was if you weren't, everybody roots against the Yankees. The majority of people root against you. I have a big interest in watching the Yankees lose. But I'm watching it. Number one, I'm thinking about my dad going, oh, my God, my dad is crazy right now. My dad, I can't even call him.
1: Walt, I don't even know what to say. Did you get him a blood pressure monitor for this series?
0: I mean, come on. I mean, I don't even know what to say. I mean, but it starts out with McMahon, I don't think the first play of the game was Yandy Diaz is safe on a ground ball that I don't think McMahon even knew what the hop was going to be.
1: No.
0: Right? And that's a tough field, right? The Rays field is tough. It's always, every year, that's one of the tougher fields to field on. But still, this is an average hop.
1: You got to be aggressive, right? McMahon.
0: Right? Then after a single, you had Chisholm's error, right? And then you had catcher's interference that was overturning a strikeout. Like, this was just an avalanche for the Yankees, and still, and then the next play, hey, fielder's choice, and you almost had a bad throw at second base, but still they're able to get the out. I mean, this is like little league stuff, man. Like how are the Yankees playing like this? Like this is the and so it's really, that's why I say it's both shocking and it's not, because the way they come in, they lost all kinds of momentum from the last series to this one. And not only that, they've gone back and reverted to the team and all the problems that have knocked them out of the playoffs and kept them from winning the division. They just don't play well fundamentally. They make mistakes and they're never corrected. And that's where I go, that's on the manager. This is where you got to find a way to correct these mistakes. You can't be one of the worst fielding teams in Major League Baseball year after year. I mean, I know we laugh at David Stearns. Hey, we got to make sure we fix run prevention. Okay, No, but this is a thing, right? Like Lombard, like as good a prospect as he is, I don't know if you can put him in the infield anymore.
1: No, but
0: you can't have a .500 fielding percentage.
1: But you look at what happened in that fifth inning, right? The Aranda gets a base hit to right field. Should there have been a play on the ball? Maybe. Okay, it goes in for a single. Fine. Caminero's double. Great gap shot. Great. Mm-hmm. And then you get ground balls that are mishandled. The Lombard error just stands out. And I can only imagine what's going through Schlittler's mind at that point with what's working behind him. He wasn't on his game the full run, but he got absolutely no help.
0: No.
1: Right, and we talk about that all the time, right? When you're talking about a number one, number two starter, sometimes offensively you don't necessarily get the juice. Mm-hmm. We only need to put up one or two, whatever. He's gonna carry us. The defense being that lackluster, like, you know where to go with the baseball, right? You've fielded a ground ball before. Like, so come on,
0: watching the beginning of this game, right? You ready for this? Watching the beginning of this game. Seeing what's happening to the Yankees, and they keep showing Schlittler, and I go, he's got to be just crazy. And my wife goes to me, okay, coach, what would you tell him right now? I'd say I'd walk out to the mound because that was one of my big superpowers was I always knew when to go out and talk to a pitcher. I always knew when to say okay and just to say whatever, just to get their mind off of something. That was one of my superpowers. And I thought about games where stuff like this has happened before. We get to the top of the first inning, you're throwing the ball good, and a couple of errors happen, and this one pitcher with my best pitcher, Deborah, like she would see that and just get, because she was such a good player, like she didn't make a lot of errors. So when she's pitching, happens around her, I know that she would be mad. So I said, I would tell Schlittler exactly what I would tell Deborah if I was going to the mound. I would say, after a play like that, I go, be as mad as you want. Count to five and then forget it. Be as mad as you want for 5 seconds and then move on. 5 seconds, that's it. And that worked for her like the rest of her time. Like I could actually see her at times when an error made, step off the mound, sit for 5 seconds, stare out at the scoreboard and come back and pitch.
1: And then she got called for a pitch clock violation.
0: Yes, violation. Problem. Like I said, that's what I would tell Schlittler. Hey, be as mad as you want to for 5 seconds, but then stay in the game. Like it was like, I don't know how, I've never seen a game start like that. With that kind of defensive play that looked like any ball that was hit, the team wasn't going to make a play, right? Like that's how bad it was for the Yankees tonight.
1: But that's it. Fundamentals. This is three straight years that you're talking about a squad.
0: The lazy Yankees still around.
1: And again, the margins.
0: They hibernated for a little bit in the last series. The lazy Yankees are back.
1: Well, I mean, it's fun when you're the hitting squad. You're putting runs up.
0: It's the
1: run prevention thing.
0: Movie where it begins with the 20 years ago where, hey, this evil entity, we kept it, you know, we put it in a lockbox and threw it to the bottom of the ocean. And then the movie begins, you know, hey, present day, and, you know, some kid like deep sea diving going, hey, look at this. What's in this thing? No. That's like the Yankees. Like, hey, we buried that. We're not the lazy Yankees, man. We just beat the crap out of the Red Sox, man. The Red Sox, like, what happened to us? Yeah, Red Sox blank you. No. Let's open that thing up. Look what happened. Like, what was a Friday the 13th where after they, I should know this because I'm like a Friday the 13th historian.
1: Because we're getting ready for our season here, man. It was October.
0: Jason got killed because part four, where the guy threw the chain around his neck and overboard and he drowned at the bottom of the lake.
1: Right? I believe that's it.
0: He's the bottom of Camp Crystal Lake, right? He's the bottom of Camp Crystal Lake. Like, that's the Yankees. The Yankees are the guy. Like, someone should make a GIF with that. Like, the Yankees are the guy with the chain. The boat is on fire. The lake is on fire around him. Jason shows up. He gets the thing over him. And then on on Jason is, okay. And he's down at the bottom. And then, okay, so he's dead. And now, I don't know why, if you knew a guy that was killing people was dead at the bottom of the lake, you go get his body and you make sure he doesn't. But yeah, anyway, you know, then there's
1: unless you convince him to work for your cause.
0: You send him to space. So and then the next movie, I think it was five, and I want to say it might have been Patricia Arquette? I forget. Somebody who went to camp and had some sort of telekinetic abilities that were untapped, nobody knew about, and she got really mad, and those telekinetic abilities woke Jason up at the bottom of the and he came back to life. Never mind the fact he comes back to life, he's still at the bottom of the lake, he's drowned. No, he's okay now. And he goes back up and he starts killing people, right? Like, that's the Yankees. Like, okay, you think you had a dead man. No, something's gonna happen, and here come the lazy Yankees back, and that's what they did.
1: That's pretty good. Friday the 13th.
0: Was it four and five? Was it four and
1: five?
0: Well,
1: it was certainly
0: might have been
1: four.
0: Five and six. This one was the one with Corey Feldman. Was the one that might have been
1: Corey
0: four.
1: Feldman
0: when he shaves his head at the end and he tells Jason, "Remember it."
1: I think that was four.
0: And he's chopping the crap out of him at the end, like the credits are rolling, and he's still chopping. Jason's it's going all
1: Let's
0: the way
1: see.
0: Through. That was four.
1: Seven was Tina. Tina Shepherd was the character.
0: Was six and seven. It was that far in.
1: Well, no, it was four for the chain around the neck.
0: Four was the chain around. Yeah. Okay, and five was the next. Okay, so good. So I had it right.
1: So then. This is seven.
0: Okay.
1: The new blood.
0: All right, good.
1: Which is the telekinetic.
0: Okay, that was the one that brought. Okay, very. Yeah. Good. Okay, all right. So there we go then. All right, that's fine. Okay, that's good. So I got it. I had it right. Okay, but boy, I tell you, they just melt when one another. You know, it's really hard. Then you get to like 10 was Jason in space.
1: Space, yeah.
0: Seven was Manhattan.
1: Eventually we fight Freddy Krueger.
0: Yeah. Manhattan looked a lot like Vancouver, but that's okay.
1: Well.
0: Yeah, that's what it was.
1: But if you haven't been to Vancouver, you wouldn't know.
0: Lazy Yankees.
1: And you get
0: Yankees.
1: To say Vancouver.
0: The lazy Yankees are back. Look at them back.
1: I actually drove behind someone with a Canucks bumper sticker today.
0: It was probably Pavel Bure.
1: About that?
0: Russian rocket. There we go.
1: Legend.
0: Time now to find out what's trending in the wide world of sports from special delivery Steve DeSager, who is about as tall as Jason Voorhees, I think.
2: Ooh.
0: I mean, not quite.
1: Are you espousing
2: so
1: a theory
2: much better
1: here?
2: Looking? Is that
0: Well, yeah, because you don't wear the hockey mask around all day.
2: Yeah, of course. Yeah. It is hockey season,
0: It is hockey season, yes.
2: You know, we have started the regular season. Dallas beat San Jose 5-0 tonight. We have actually started the NBA preseason this past weekend. And for those unaware, Dallas and Houston in hoops each started training camp early because they'll be in China for two preseason games against each other coming up on the 9th and the 11th. The WNBA semis continue on Wednesday. Well, it's Monday. We had a Monday night football game. It was a blowout. The Falcons won 45-24 at New Orleans. Bijan Robinson, 19 carries, 145 yards, and two scores. He's second in the NFL in rushing, nearly 500 yards on the ground already this year. Almost 450 of that are after contact. Brian Robinson, the backup, had three touchdown runs. Drake London, 5 catches, 96 yards. So the Falcons now have back-to-back games with at least 200 yards rushing as a team and at least 200 net yards passing. That had only happened once in franchise history before this little run. And yes, we had a Yankee loss in the AL Division Series, down 2 games to none now after losing again at top seed Tampa Bay, 5-2. Ben Rice had 2 solo homers for New York. The rest of his team went 2-for-28 at the plate. Officially, apparently, 4 total errors for the game, 3 in the first inning. Boy, this could have been a blowout early. Rays were only up 1-0 early against the loser Cam Schlittler. They left 2 men on base in the first, 2 more in the second, 2 men on base in the third. Yankees top of the 5th left bases loaded, and then the bottom of the 5th, the Rays put across 4 runs, 5-2 the final. The Yankees, the first team to commit 3 errors in the first inning of a playoff game in the last 50 years. The White Sox are up 2 games to none after a 4-3 win at Cleveland. Guardians had led 2-0 in the first. Ole Miss star running back Kewon Lacy due to return from injury this Saturday at Vanderbilt. Back to you.
0: Thank you, Steve-O. Jason Smith Show with my best friend Mike Harmon live from the Fox Sports Radio studios. Well, come, we'll have more baseball on the way. Can't wait to hear Aaron Boone. You know, we just got to make the plays, guys. We just got to make the plays. I can't wait to hear Aaron Boone. But coming up next, you want a big hot take coming off of Monday Night Football? We got it for you. That's coming up next. Jason and Mike, Fox Sports Radio. 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
3: On the night before Halloween in 1975, 15-year-old Martha Moxley was murdered in the Tony Bellhaven neighborhood of Greenwich, Connecticut. She was rich and beautiful and loved by all who knew her. For decades, despite intense media scrutiny, police failed to make an arrest. In 2000, 25 years after Martha's murder, her one-time neighbor, Michael Skakel, was arrested. He'd been 15, like her, at the time of the crime. He was also a cousin of the Kennedys.
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3: 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I read the articles. Of course Michael Skakel killed his next-door neighbor Martha Moxley. He beat her to death with a golf club. 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And if you followed the case like I did, I bet you knew it too. My name is Andrew Goldman. I've been a journalist for 30 years. I got involved in this case in 2015. 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

0: The NFC South is just flat out bad. And look, we said wonderful things. You're welcome to the takes on Bryce Young, who is playing incredibly adequate now, even higher. He's now the leading passer in the NFL, yeah. So for the most yards. Now, does this mean the Panthers are really good? No. But the Panthers, you feel good at quarterback. It took a while, right? You feel good that you stuck with him through the bad times, and he's turned into something. And look, Tet McMillan is phenomenal.
1: Big week this week, even with Coker out.
0: Yeah.
1: Yeah.
0: But this division is bad. And they're just going to beat up on each other all season long. Look, the Bucs, who knows when they're going to win a game, depending how long Mayfield is out, right? You see how bad the Saints are. The Falcons are absolutely terrible. But because they're playing in this division, hey, Michael Penix Jr. has come back and he's been okay, but it doesn't matter because it's been, we're just going to give the ball 25 times to Bijan Robinson, right? But the Falcons aren't great. Who are they really going to beat outside of this division? And the Panthers, they're a 500 team at best. I'm telling you, we are going to see, we could see an 8-9 record win the NFC South this year. These teams are all going to hang at 500 for most of the year. A couple will fall off because they're bad, but you're going to see the teams wrestling at the end right around 500. We could see 8-9 win a division in the NFL. We could see 8-9 win it again.
1: Yeah, I felt kind of bad for the Saints. Two of their losses. You can point to officiating things going, that's
0: right, but things are getting worse for them. That's the whole thing.
1: But tonight they just got run over.
0: But this is a home game on Monday night.
1: But you go back to that loss with the Lions in week one. You have the loss to the Raiders where a call that went against them the week before, they didn't get this time, so it goes against them again. But they're piling up. Panthers can score points. Is their defense any good? No.
0: No.
1: Because all of their guys are on IR.
0: How many points did they allow week one?
1: 59.
0: Okay, very good. Okay, just want to make sure we're there.
1: Ben Johnson led up. Did not go for two.
0: Led up.
1: Did not go for two.
0: Why didn't you go for two? I wanted to go for five.
1: I have great respect for Dave Canales. No, but you look at the opportunity. Look, this would be the sixth time since 2010 when the Beast Quake happened. When the Seahawks won at 7-9, everybody got mad. Look, so already get ahead of it. They're going to get a home game. Shut up. Okay, I'll do it now. What time is it? 8:52 Pacific time? Hey, just get over it. In 14 weeks when we get to that point.
0: Just know it's going to happen. Just know it's going to happen. This is a bad division, and it just keeps getting worse. Nobody looks good. Right, the only reason to say all the Falcons, they're playing the same division because the division's terrible.
1: Yeah, but they've only played one division game thus far, so they can still win five more, and that puts them to eight wins. That puts them to 7 wins. Damn it!
0: They win it at 7-10. Hey, 7-10 is going to win that division. Like, just think about the first 2 weeks, how their season was over. Tua couldn't even get on the field. They're starting Cooper Rush and Jack Strand, and it's like this is the worst team in the NFL. But this division is so bad. Not only have the Falcons gotten back in it, they look like they could be the best team. That's how bad this division is.
1: They've scored 80 points the last 2 weeks. They scored 16 total. Weeks 1 and 2.
0: I mean, get ready. 8-9. Like, it could be 7-10, a tiebreaker.
1: How about that?
0: Like, you could see a 7-10 tie. But the thing is, they play each other so often, and eventually, there's going to be some changes made, and certain teams aren't going to win. But I'll tell you, man, 8-9, 7-10. I'd love to see 7-10 win a division. That would be fantastic. I got to start putting that out the next. I put all my energy towards a team getting into the playoffs in the AL West under 500. I almost got us there. I don't think I started early enough.
1: Okay.
0: I started too late. I got you to 500, but I didn't get you under 500. So if I start now, we're going to keep getting that out there. We're going to eventually get that. We're at the point, okay, it's early enough in the season. I can manifest that 7-10.
1: Yeah, it's kind of like all the energy Roger Lodge was expending to not get the Angels to 100 losses.
0: Yeah.
1: They landed at 100 losses, too. So we just need to work a little harder and put that out that much earlier.
0: Yeah.
1: You're rooting for chaos.
0: Understand that, okay, you can't leave things to the last minute, which is very anti how I took my entire scholastic career.
1: Can't leave things to the last minute.
0: Yeah, yes. Don't leave it till the last minute like I did. Don't leave it till the last minute like I did. Okay, I got to stop saying that. Just say don't leave it till the last minute. Okay.
1: Am I saying that out loud?
0: I just want to say don't leave it until the last minute. Why am I saying like me? Why am I comparing it to what I did in school? It doesn't make any sense. I spent too much time trying to figure out the best Mets lineup. Don't do what I did.
1: Could have been a manager. Looking like Costanza when he was trying to figure out his next career path. I could be a broadcaster.
0: I could be a better Yankees manager. I would say feel better in the first inning of games.
1: More fundamentals.
0: More big stuff from the NFL and a hot NBA take next, Fox. We are Fox
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19: The top-seeded Tampa Bay Rays lead the Yankees 2-0 in their division series now after beating New York 5-2 with 4 runs in the fifth. Yankees committed 4 errors, 3 in the first inning. The last time a ball club rallied from an 0-2 hole in a best-of-five series was the Yankees in 2017. These Yankees got 2 solo homers from Ben Rice tonight. He's 2-for-6 in the series. The rest of the team at Tampa Bay in these two games went 3-for-52 at the plate. Game 3 is in New York Wednesday. The White Sox are up 2-0 and will host a Game 3 of a best-of-five Wednesday. White Sox won at Cleveland today 4-3 despite trailing 2-0 in the first. The two NL best-of-fives each continue Tuesday on FS1. In Monday Night Football, a blowout for Atlanta. The Falcons won at New Orleans 45-24. Brian Robinson, the backup, with 3 touchdown runs. I'm Steve DeSager.
17: This is the Jason Smith Show with Mike Harmon. But tonight, the spotlight is on you, Harmon.
1: Hey, guys, here's what we're going to do.
17: 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Time for some Bears highlights.
20: Monongai, got it. Touchdown. Monongai, Pitt, squirms in for the touchdown. The mighty man.
17: We haven't forgotten about your Jets, Jason.
21: Agent back to throw. Fires one deep over the middle. They get Fitzpatrick. He's got the interception. Fitzpatrick finally breaks the Jets' interception drought.
17: Impressive.
1: All that said, Bears.
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0: Hello, welcome inside hour 3 of the Jason Smith Show with my best friend Mike Harmon.
1: Second half, baby.
0: Couple of quick things coming off the night in sports. Number one, we made the reference about a half hour ago, right? You and I were talking about the lazy Yankees, right? Five errors tonight.
1: Only four officially, though.
0: Yeah. Okay.
1: They went down in the books only as 4.
0: Okay. 5 was up on the board at the end.
1: I know.
0: Five.
1: They decided to take one.
0: King
1: of them
0: Kong
1: away.
0: Bundy. 5. And about a half hour ago, we talked about how, look, the lazy Yankees, this narrative has been out there since the World Series 2 years ago with the Dodgers. I mean, 3 errors in the first inning, and tonight was a little league night for them. And we joked around about how, hey, you know, this is kind of like that Friday the 13th. I forget if it was part 5 or part 6 where Jason drowns at the bottom of the lake. Yep. And you think like, and the Yankees think, okay, that's the lazy Yankee narrative ending. We're going to start again. And then in the next movie, the girl with telekinesis brings Jason back. So now he's at, so like the lazy Yankees come back, right? So we talked about that. And you and I just watched the scene.
1: Yeah, it's from 6-7. Yeah. 6-7 was the sequence.
0: Where Tommy drowns.
1: Tommy getting after it.
0: The grown-up Corey Feldman character drowns Jason at the bottom of Camp Crystal Lake.
1: I like the idea of, right? I'm going to take the gasoline, I'm going to make a ring of fire.
0: Yeah. Ring of fire. Ring of fire. Shark bait. Boop, bop, ba-doo. And so we did this about a half hour ago. Yeah. We did about a little bit more than a half hour ago. I said, oh, it's that scene when Jason drowns. You think the lazy Yankee narrative is gone, but now it's back, right? Like Jason comes back, the telekinesis thing. At 11:35 p.m. Eastern, this headline on ESPN.com, right? I'm not lying to you.
1: Yeah, no, it's there.
0: Rays go up 2-0 in ALDS after Yankees drown in errors.
1: I appreciate it. I tell you all the time. You always have a wide audience. We appreciate you.
0: That's
1: wherever,
0: up there, man.
1: However you're listening, we are your inspiration.
0: That's up there, man.
1: Let me be your muse.
0: Whoever wrote this headline, hey, congratulations, man. Yankees drown. Oh, I like that. The Jason thing. And Jason, yeah, drowning errors. Yeah, drowning. I'm not surprised they don't have the video of Jason at the bottom of Camp Crystal Lake.
1: Well, that might come in the second edit.
0: I mean, no, but really, Jason couldn't just take the chain off his neck. Really? He couldn't take the chain off his neck?
1: Well,
0: I mean, I think he can do that.
1: Yeah.
0: He's strong. I've seen him crush people's heads.
1: He kind of had him suspended. But then what I love is dude comes right down next to him.
0: Yeah.
1: And he's able to start choking him. Yeah. There's a moment of, hey, I'm drowning because I've got this chain around my neck. Yeah. Two, there's that guy. Yeah. Let me start choking him again. I don't know. It's cinematic brilliance. Yeah.
0: So I saw it. I'm pretty sure ESPN, whoever's writing, is listening to us. Now, I also know, you know who else listens to us, ESPN, I'm sure, is Rex Ryan.
1: Hi, okay? Rex.
0: Last week, a couple of times, talking about the Bears and the backup quarterbacks. You know, we like to name fun guys from the past.
1: Sure, of course.
0: And I threw out there Bob Avellini on Friday night. I said, doesn't matter who starts for Sunday, if it's Bajent, if it's Keenum, if it's Bob Avellini. And we talked about Bob Avellini.
1: You got Vince Evans referencing. Yeah, Vince Evans is great. Out loud.
0: Come on. I think Vince, like Bob Avellini is a little bit more. Oh, Bob Avellini, right? And what did Rex Ryan say today on ESPN? What Bear quarterback did he bring up about the backups playing? Yeah, Bob Avellini could have played. Whoa, okay. Hang on a second. I don't think many people are mentioning Bob Avellini's name. Okay, so now I know Rex listens, which is great. Rex, thank you for those really good couple of years, man. That was great. Those years were great.
1: The Sanchez years.
0: They were great. And
1: Tebow.
0: Those years were great. They were absolutely fantastic.
1: Fantastic.
0: Yes, this is the last time I enjoyed a season as a Jets fan. Thank you, Rex, for that. But I mean, come on. It's not like we said, hey, Jay Cutler.
1: No.
0: You know, it's like we said, you know, come on, man. We didn't, you know, it's not like
1: I was wearing my Cutler jersey yesterday so proudly.
0: Bob Avellini and Rex Ryan. Oh, yeah, Bob Avellini. Okay, great. So I know how much ESPN listens.
1: Yeah, I mean, the three of us, because we had Steve DeSager to the mix of when we start going down the rabbit hole of players of yesteryear, we got all the way to Bobby Douglas.
0: Bobby Douglas.
1: Like, we didn't even take the low-hanging fruit that folks will use of Sid Luckman. That's just assumed
0: it's going
1: to show
0: Luckman catches
1: up.
0: His own pass. Luckman does.
1: But the Bob Avellini reference.
0: Those are two guys that if you get them in,
1: you've won.
0: P-H-I-P, two P's.
1: Double P.
0: No, three P's overall.
1: Yeah.
0: P-H-I-P-P-S.
1: Yeah, that's right.
0: P-H-I-P-P-S. He had six letters in his last name. Three of them were P.
1: Triple P.
0: Yeah, that's right.
1: Go Boilers.
0: So the one thing you can say if you're a Yankees fan and you're saying, oh my goodness, this is awful. Tonight, the defending champion New York Knicks opened up their preseason with it's like 114 days.
1: It's like you lost track of the
0: We had an NFL Sunday. I'll find it.
1: Okay.
0: With the first of what is, I believe, a planned 74 games between the Knicks and the 76ers this year. Right? Now, exhibition game, preseason game, Sixers win. You know, starters only played about 15 minutes each, so whatever. Right? Hey, Sixers fans, you want to think this is going to be a precursor to the season? Have at it. Whatever. NBA champions. But this is what this big headline today, we talk about being ahead of the curve on this, and just wanted to bring this back because the big NBA headline, Karl Anthony Towns not happy, not close to a contract extension with the Knicks. Has said that he's okay taking way less, but the amount that the Knicks are asking him to take, they're not even close. And when they said, is this something that can hang over the team, or is this something that do you need to get done? He said, no blank, Sherlock, right? Like, Karl Anthony Towns is not happy about this, that he's not getting his extension. And the difference could be, like, I think they're like $60 million apart. Like, I think the Knicks want him to take like $200 million. He wants like $275 or something like that. And this is where I tell you that this is my fear for this team, is that James Dolan feels like, we won the title, I don't need to pay anybody again. I'll pay Jalen Brunson in a couple of years because I kind of have to, or they'll run me out of town. But I'm not paying anybody else because I just won the title. Why do I need to do this? Are we going to win the title again? Probably not. Teams don't win the title 2 years in a row in the NBA. Why do I need to go pay a bunch of guys now when we just won the title? Right? And not like these guys haven't been getting paid. Well, they have been, right? Anunoby got an extension. Mm-hmm. Hart got an extension. Josh Hart talked about the fact that he wants an extension. And he said, listen, I know what my worth, my value, you know, they all want to take less because, you know, the Knicks are all best friends. But that's my fear, is that the Knicks are going to turn into what the Lakers turned into after they won and Shaq left and they rebuilt around Pau Gasol. And then the Lakers won those two titles. They went to three finals in a row. Kobe's the finals MVP. They beat the Celtics. They beat the Magic. And then it was suddenly they're not paying for anybody. And I'm sure Dr. Jerry Buss like, well, I don't need to pay. This is the end of the era, right? Kobe's going to be 30. We're not going to win. I don't need to do this because people are going to come to watch Kobe play. He's a big star. I can raise ticket prices, all of these things. The Lakers never went crazy trying to keep that level of play. And I think James Dolan's going to do the exact same thing. Why do I need to pay anybody else? We just won the title. I can raise prices. People are going to come see us play because now the Knicks are the champion Knicks. People are going to come see Jalen Brunson play for the rest of his life. Why do I need to go pay anybody? That's what's going to happen to the Knicks. And that's the thing that I can say that could tear the team apart. Not these guys playing with each other because they're all best friends, right? What did Dylan Harper say last week in the Spurs? Oh, we lost to four best friends, man. Yeah, whatever you did. Yeah, take the L. But like, that's something I can say, hey, what do you want me to do? Karl Anthony Towns, I deserve more money. Somebody else is going to pay me more, so I'm going to wind up going there, right? Josh Hart, as much as he wants to stay, hey, I got to make sure I maximize my money someplace else. Someone's going to pay a lot for me because I'm a big glue guy, right? Like that's the one thing I can see that happening because I can see James Dolan just decide, I'm not going to pay anybody, and Karl Anthony Towns is going to be the first guy, or actually the second guy outside of Mitchell Robinson to realize it. But it didn't get as much attention because you heard all the talk about we don't want to go over the second apron, and Mitchell Robinson, look, biggest offensive rebound in Knicks history, sure. But still, he's a guy you can't really have out there because he can't hit free throws. He's very limited. He was a great role player, and he was fun, and they won, but I can see the Knicks letting him go. But that should have been the first inkling that I'm not going to keep this team together. But now Karl Anthony Towns' contract situation is front and center, and you can tell Dolan's going to, yeah, not going to pay the guy. If he takes a real, real big discount, okay, fine, but outside of that, I'm not paying guys. That's what's going to tear the Knicks apart.
1: Yeah, I mean, Mitchell Robinson signed a, 3-year, $47 million deal with the Celtics. So we put a pin in that. First, back to the Harper notice. I think part of that was the Jerry Maguire. Why don't we have a relationship like that? So you're kind of jealous that it's like that begets winning to that level, that consistency and that friendship and camaraderie that goes over the top. Now, this is fun. The quote you started, the no blank Sherlock. I just won a championship. You'd think it was pretty easy. Unless you guys, pointing to the reporters, think I have something else to prove. Well, that's fun. But it's a difference of $76 million from the report that we're looking at, right? So 4 years, $276. They're looking the Knicks to be around 400 or 200, according to Shams. Okay, cool. There's a giant discount. And I think what Dolan is banking on to a degree, and Towns is supposed to earn 57 this year, and then he's got a player option for 61 next, is that there's also the math part of it in terms of what being a Knick affords you. Now, some would say for your lifetime, this now begets this amount of money, right? You're always going to have this. However, if you leave the Knicks and go play in another uniform for 5 years, 7 years, whatever he's got left, the luster never comes off. You're always a champion. But some of those ancillary business deals, unless you're going to another major media space, kind of fall off, right? You're not in New York anymore. Big Bodega's cards and all of that doesn't have the same juice if you're not a member of the New York Knicks. You're not getting a bunch of ads.
0: I want to sell you on, hey, it's more valuable to be a Knick than it is to be somewhere else.
1: So I would say at some point we get somewhere in the middle there and Cat doesn't go anywhere. Like, but I get your point that you could burn it all down because you've got, you buy goodwill. It's like we talk about coaches all the time. You win a title. How long is that before people say, well, what are you doing now?
0: Yeah.
1: Right. For me, like I got in a lot of hot water with people in Chicago, right? Lovie Smith and Rex Grossman and that defense and Devin Hester go to the Super Bowl. They lose, but they got to see Prince sing Purple Rain in the rain,
0: and they
1: lose to the Colts.
0: Yeah.
1: But double-digit wins is all fine and good, but lack of playoff success, lack of division success, bad December record, eventually you can't live off making a Super Bowl.
0: Yeah.
1: Right? And there are plenty of coaches and plenty of instances where it's like, even when you win, we've seen, I mean, Doug Peterson, go ask him.
0: Oh, yeah, yeah.
1: They didn't get very long to stick around.
0: Ed Orgeron, how long did Eddie O have? Hey, great job, Eddie. You're out. But I literally just got my ring today. Yeah, no, you're out, Eddie.
1: Beat it.
0: Okay.
1: Nice job, Eddie.
0: America's interim head coach.
1: No, he was. Ed Orgeron. Hey, yeah. I'm surprised he hasn't resurfaced again. But you get my point is that, you know, for the players, I think Dolan and the Knicks are playing a little bit of calculus there of what's the guy's impact, but also them and their agents kind of realizing playing for the Knicks when you're winning is a much different place in terms of what it does for your Q rating, for your pocketbook, right? You get to be on Saturday Night Live. You get to do all these other things. And the average or subpar or casual of the highest degree for the NBA still ends up knowing who you are because you're part of the Knicks. That has value.
0: Yeah.
1: And now you got to go and figure out the fuzzy math as to what that means. But you also want respect for what you've done on the court. And that's where you get into the argument of, well, I need to be at least on par with this player, that player, that player, because I'm as good as them. And so, you know, you start messing with folks' pride as well.
0: Well, and now because it's gone public, you know that Karl-Anthony Towns isn't going to take whatever the offer is out that the Knicks want, right? The $200 million offer. If he was going to do that, it would be done behind closed doors.
1: Quietly,
0: he would say, I'm taking way less. I want to win. Wow, what a great guy he is. Meanwhile, and you don't really know all the ins and outs of the negotiation. But the fact that he came out and said, they're not paying me what I want to. Okay, he's not taking that.
1: But
0: he's
1: that's
0: not
1: also, taking that contract. But that's also the hard part with the NBA is we know what you're eligible for. So now it becomes all right, where's the math settle? Because you would say, superstar, NBA champion?
0: Yeah.
1: All right, he's eligible for that. Sign that.
0: Yeah. It's one right? thing to say, hey, a little bit less hometown discount. This is what the Knicks will do for you. Another thing to say, I'm just not going to pay. If you want to take dirt cheap contract with $200 million being dirt cheap, if you want to take as little as you can, yeah, okay, then I'd love to have
1: it. But that's $19 million less a year for folks that you know can't do the group division.
0: People,
1: that's pretty crazy.
0: Because the thing is, a guy like Brunson, who in the end it was $60 million, but he's going to make it back in that next contract because he's going to get a big max deal when he's 33.
1: Well, you never really make it back, but...
0: But again, he's not going to get that. He wouldn't get that max deal at 33, but now he's going to get it, right? So he's going to wind up getting that money, whereas Kat's not going to get it unless he goes someplace else, right? And that's the thing is that when you say, okay, I asked you to sacrifice, we won, Dolan can turn back into public enemy number one so fast. So you could just see Chalamet and Stiller and Mariska Hargitay saying all kinds of things about Dolan. Oh, we're going to lose our guys. We're losing Kat. We're losing Josh Hart. You don't want to pay any of these guys. Like I can see that happening. I can see that being a storyline over the course of the next year.
1: You know who they'd elect to do all that? Larry David.
0: Yeah. Exit out by the Fresca, exit Swollen Dome. Jason Smith, Mike Garman, live from the Fox Sports Radio studios. Coming up next, a baseball fact off the playoffs tonight. You got to hear to believe. Plus, one quarterback. Maybe he's not as bad as we think he is. That's next. Jason and Mike, Fox Sports Radio.
2: It was week 4 in the NFL. The Jaguars found an ugly win in Cincinnati, while the LA Rams finished strong in Philly. The Seahawks unplugged a Chargers comeback, and Dak Prescott's Cowboys hogtied the Texans. It's week 5 in the NFL. 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
4: The different color noises, white noise, brown noise, pink noise. Brown noise is deeper, has lower frequencies, it's got more bass, minimalizes that higher frequency. Mm-hmm. And I didn't really know this, but apparently you can liken some of these to sounds in nature. And apparently brown noise is more akin to like a river rapid or a heavy rainfall or thunder.
5: Because there's also white noise and pink noise, you think brown noise is just named after the color brown. Wrong. There was a scientist named Robert Brown from Scotland.
4: White noise is used, aside from just sleeping, a lot of times with like noise-canceling headphones and stuff, mm-hmm. masking other sounds.
5: Pink noise is a little different. It's kind of like the compromise between white noise and brown noise.
4: As far as which one is best for sleep, there have been some very middling studies over the years. But at Oxford in 2017, they said that they fell asleep 40% faster listening to white noise, but their overall sleep was about the same.
5: Okay.
4: There was a study in 2017 from Northwestern of 13 older adults, and they said pink noise provided deeper sleep overall and improved ability to recall words.
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3: One of the most famous stars in Hollywood history is dead at 36. Marilyn Monroe was found dead in bed under circumstances that were in tragic contrast to her glamorous career as a comic talent.
4: On August 4th, 1962, Marilyn Monroe died, clutching a telephone and surrounded by a deadly cocktail of prescription pills. The coroner's verdict, probable suicide, yet many believe it was murder.
5: There was really no basis for her to have committed suicide.
4: Now, the killing of Marilyn Monroe, hosted by me, Jackie Moran, will uncover exactly what she knew and what it cost her. This original 12-part series investigates the secret life Marilyn hid from the world, juggling affairs with Rat Pack crooners, president's men, and mob bosses. By the time of her death, Marilyn Monroe was at the center of a deadly power struggle between President Kennedy, Brother Bobby, the Mafia, and J. Edgar Hoover's FBI.
6: She talked with Peter Lawford. She said, "Give my love to the president."
4: Over 12 riveting episodes, the killing of Marilyn Monroe, through on-the-ground investigative reporting, brand new sources, and meticulous reviewing of evidence, we will reveal for the first time exactly what happened on the night of August 4th, 1962, and why her killer has never been brought to justice.
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4: The killing of Marilyn Monroe.
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0: all time from Germany?
1: Dirk Nowitzki.
0: Yes. This guy was a quarterback for USC and the Jets. The butt fumble.
1: Mark Sanchez.
0: Yes. The best player on the New York Knicks before Jalen Brunson.
1: Patrick Ewing.
0: Yes. This guy's nickname was the Golden Arm. He was the quarterback for the Baltimore Colts.
1: John Unitas.
0: Yes. This guy was an outfielder, Hall of Famer for the Orioles. His nickname was the Judge.
1: I don't know that one.
0: All right. This guy was the number one overall pick from Michigan. He was a left tackle.
2: Oh. All right. What's the score?
3: 270.
2: All right. Here we go. Are you ready? Are you ready, Mike?
1: Yep.
2: Brain shake. Here we go. Celtics color commentator on TV from USC, my redhead guy.
4: Brian Scalabrine.
2: Yeah!
0: You don't win. You're 10 short.
2: Because I got the 100-point question.
0: Nope.
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9: We're talking about peacocks.
10: A peacock is specifically the male. The peahen is the female. They are not native to the United States, although they thrive in coastal, warmish areas.
9: So when you see that thing fully displayed, when that peacock wants to have a little good time with the peahen, that thing may go 5 to 7 feet in every direction.
10: That's the whole point of those feathers. Again, the peacocks will use it to try to ward off or intimidate trespassers in their territory, but for the most part, the whole thing is to impress the peahens.
9: And they will shake those feathers, and the shaking isn't just like, hey, look how pretty. Mm-hmm. Science has discovered semi-recently those vibrations are in lockstep with the peafowl's head feathers that they used to think were just for show, but mm-hmm. now they realize they vibrate at the same intensity and that they can actually, you know, sort of feel when those tail feathers are vibrating in their direction through their head feathers.
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21: The Atlanta Falcons dominated the Monday night football game at New Orleans 45-24. Bijan Robinson with 145 yards rushing and two scores. His backup, Brian Robinson, had three touchdown runs. The Ravens don't know yet if quarterback Lamar Jackson with his bad ankle can play Sunday night at Atlanta. Bears quarterback Caleb Williams will not practice this week due to his grade 2 strained hamstring. Seattle is signing running back Joe Mixon, and Ole Miss star running back Kewon Lacy is due to return from injury this Saturday. In the AL Division Series, top-seeded Tampa Bay is up 2-0 after beating the Yankees 5-2. Ben Rice of New York did hit 2 solo homers. The rest of his team was 2-for-28 at the plate. The Yankees committed 4 errors. The White Sox are up 2-0 after winning at Cleveland 4-3. The two NL best-of-fives each continue Tuesday on FS1. I'm Steve DeSager.
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0: No, that is incorrect. Pizza Papa, last one. 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
10: 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A black man from the projects comes forward with information about the case.
12: He says the police are his friends.
10: But out of nowhere, he goes from star witness to prime suspect.
12: 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They turn on him.
10: 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Lee Harris is sentenced to 90 years.
13: I get 90 years for killing somebody I have never seen.
10: Behind bars, Lee finds an unlikely ally in his cellie, Robert. The pair are like chalk and cheese. There's no way their paths would ever cross on the outside. But as a fellow inmate, Robert sees through the lies and vows to do the unthinkable. Clear Lee's name.
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18: The top-seeded Tampa Bay Rays beat the Yankees again 5-2 and lead their division series 2-0. Game 3 in New York on Wednesday. The Yankees committed 4 errors in this one, 3 in the first inning. Rays eventually got 4 runs in the fifth. The White Sox are up 2-0 after winning at Cleveland 4-3. The save to Grant Taylor, who needed all of 7 pitches to get the last 4 outs. The Guardians had led 2-0 in the first inning. The two NL best-of-fives each continue Tuesday on FS1. In Atlanta, tied at a game apiece, lefty pitcher Chris Sale will start Game 3 against the Dodgers' Yoshinobu Yamamoto. Also, it's Milwaukee up 2-0 playing at San Diego Tuesday night. Atlanta in the Monday Night Football game dominated at New Orleans, beating the Saints 45-24. Bijan Robinson, 19 carries, 145 yards, and 2 touchdowns. I'm Steve DeSager.
19: Hello!
1: Good morning to all. 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
4: There was a murder in Central Ohio that many people still don't want to talk about. The man who committed that crime once sat on death row, but now he's on the run. His name is Lester Eubanks. Lester didn't tunnel out of prison or scale a stone wall. On a December morning in 1973, he and a small group of inmates were granted permission to walk outside prison walls. His handcuffs were taken off. He changed into civilian clothing, and he and three others were driven to a local mall. They were told they could wander the stores and were asked to return to a designated meeting spot. Hours later, all the inmates came back, except Lester Eubanks, and he hasn't been seen since.
5: He had a full plan. The guy had a plan.
6: I was just astounded that this could actually happen.
4: There were many years when it seemed like no one was even looking for Lester. But recently, his whereabouts have become the focus of the U.S. Marshals Service, the federal agents who track fugitives. The case is testing the marshals.
5: Those nine lives are running out, and we're going to catch up with Lester.
4: And is being urged on by those hurt most by Lester's crime.
7: He's had enough free time. He confessed to the crime, and his time is up.
4: I'm Sunny Hostin with ABC News. Over the past year, a team from the ABC News investigative unit joined the search for Lester Eubanks. They uncovered new leads, possible sightings, and at every turn found resistance from those who want Lester Eubanks to be forgotten. What they've uncovered is a case that's about more than murder. It's about family loyalty, a life on the run, and a first-hand look at how the U.S. Marshals are trying to solve one of the oldest fugitive cases in American history. Now they may be closer than ever. From ABC News.
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13: The Atlanta Falcons dominated the Monday night football game at New Orleans, 45-24. Bijan Robinson with 145 yards rushing and two scores. His backup, Brian Robinson, had three touchdown runs. The Ravens don't know yet if quarterback Lamar Jackson with his bad ankle can play Sunday night at Atlanta. Bears quarterback Caleb Williams will not practice this week due to his grade 2 strained hamstring. Seattle is signing running back Joe Mixon, and Ole Miss star running back Kewon Lacy is due to return from injury this Saturday. In the AL Division Series, top-seeded Tampa Bay is up 2-0 after beating the Yankees 5-2. Ben Rice of New York did hit 2 solo homers. The rest of his team was 2-for-28 at the plate. The Yankees committed 4 errors. The White Sox are up 2-0 after winning at Cleveland 4-3. The two NL best of fives each continue Tuesday on FS1. I'm Steve DeSager.
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19: This is going to prompt me to change my song, I think, at this point. I just want to see if it's what the issue is.
20: I want to know who got the
19: Is it
20: email.
19: Us or is it something? Yeah, I want to see all
20: like,
19: this.
20: Where did that email go? Who got it?
21: I don't know. Nobody got it, apparently.
19: Oh. Yeah.
20: Okay,
19: Var. I see what you did there.
21: That's Raina.
19: With a small hand.
22: What you wanted, though, you know?
19: Get it, Raina.
22: Small
19: get it, Raina.
22: Back at it again.
19: Get it, Raina. Yeah. Come on, Ray Ray.
20: DJ Small Hands.
21: Dang.
19: Get it, Raina.
22: Kitty Soft Paws, baby, let's go.
21: Whoa.
19: What?
20: What?
19: Whoa. Oh, my gosh.
21: Whoa.
22: Softest paws in the West.
21: Stop, Jonas.
19: Okay. My goodness. Oh, man.
20: It is two pros and a cup of Joe, Fox Sports Radio.
19: Let me tell you.
20: I mean, she's already been licked this morning, so there's that.
19: Whoa. To tell.
21: Mr. Sticks is in studio today.
20: Yeah.
19: Yeah, he's looking massive, too.
21: I mean, the one day I bring
20: so
21: him.
20: So pissed.
21: That's weird.
20: So pissed.
21: And he's smelling your seat like, huh? Like, smells like sissy over here. I keep having to tell him to get it from over there.
20: He's like, where's his dead dog having an ass?
21: I want to see this boss hog.
20: Hey, how big is... So how if you took his collar off, do you think it could fit around Lorena's waist? He's got
21: maybe.
20: A big-ass neck. Based on the pictures, that's a big neck.
21: That's a stretch.
23: That's a huge bitch.
21: Lorena's waist is small, but not that small.
22: Maybe on the last hook. Is there like different? Is it kind of like a belt?
21: I guess it's adjustable.
22: Hmm. We could test.
21: It's a big dog collar for certain. I mean, it's a big dog collar.
20: Yeah, got a big neck, man. But it is two pros and a cup of Joe here on Fox Sports Radio. LeVar Arrington, Mr. Sticks, Brady Quinn, Jonas Knox with you. 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If you are listening on the podcast, we appreciate you doing so. And if you were listening yesterday, you know, I might have gotten this one wrong. Might have, maybe not for the first time in a long time gotten something wrong on this show. Because the suspensions or the punishments were handed out for the two officials that were involved in some stuff on Sunday in the National Football League. Adrian Hill, who was the guy who had the dust up with the Vikings linebacker Eric Wilson. Hill got knocked over, got up in his face, was yelling at him. He got suspended for a game, right? So he's been suspended for a game. LeVar's guy, Jeff Seaman.
21: My guy.
20: He was the guy that yelled, F
21: he was
20: you.
21: Was friends with Dixon Hernandez. Never mind. All right. Yeah, all right, go ahead.
20: Who's his friend?
21: Nobody.
20: But Jeff Seaman, he was suspended 2 games for yelling F you to Trey McBride multiple times on camera, which was caught. Trey McBride saw him.
21: what suspension did Dixon get?
20: He didn't get my ass. But
21: from my ass trap.
20: Now, I just want to, you know, full disclosure, I got it wrong. I thought that this would be a much more significant punishment. I think I even said the words that Jeff Siemens probably going to lose his job.
21: His name gets me every time.
20: So,
21: and that's horrible, but whatever.
20: So apparently two games is all you get for dropping FU to Trey McBride multiple times. Now, my question is, if he only said FU once, would it only have been one game? All right. Did he get punished two games because he said it multiple times? And also, had he not been on camera, we just don't hear about any of this and he can just run amok and nothing happens. And this is just what we deal with when it comes to officials who have a red ass for whatever reason, because apparently Trey McBride didn't really say anything that was bad. There was some report out there that he just sort of said something like, you know, be better or do better, or you got to be better than that. And then that's when Jeff Seaman turned to him and said, F you twice on camera. So I just want to apologize for the people out there that expect me to get these things right. I got this one wrong. He didn't lose his job. He only got suspended two games. It's unfortunate. But.
19: And what do you think was going to happen? He was going to get demoted is what you were calling for?
20: Well, I didn't know what a demotion looked like. You mentioned he was going to get demoted. I didn't know what that looked like. So what does that mean? Does he go to the CFL? Does he go somewhere else?
19: Yeah, put them in Canada. Hey, there's 12 guys in the field. They could run around however they want in motion.
20: Wire field?
19: Yeah. You were doing so well. Figured that out. All right. I look at this and just say this is the proper reaction to what took place on the field. I still want to know the details to what made him do that. And by the way, he's not one of those refs that is all juiced up, where he's got his arms that are absolutely yoked with veins popping out everywhere, where you're like, all right, maybe it was just a roid rage thing. It didn't appear he's that guy either. So I'm not really sure what prompted all this, but I do think it's the proper punishment. I'm surprised it wasn't a little bit harsher, to be honest. It's a terrible look for the league. It's a terrible look for the officials. And I understand players get after officials sometimes. I want to know more of the story. I want to know what Trey McBride said or what built up to that, to where he was just going to say that to him. It feels a little over the top, especially if what's being reported is true.
21: Is it based upon him getting caught, though? To me, wouldn't there be
20: If there was no video,
21: then you would never know.
20: Nothing would have happened. You and Trey McBride would have said something and be like, well, no, an official's not going to say F you to you during a game. There's no way. But it was on video.
21: That, to me, is the bigger thing. Like, because I know, when they had the referee standing, do they still have a referee standing behind the linebackers? They don't have that anymore, right? They took him away, right? Or is he still there? I don't really
20: know. He's still there, isn't he?
21: They took him away, right?
19: He's back behind the play.
21: He's like, right, he's not behind the linebackers anymore, right? Anyway, I know there's been a few times where, whether it was myself or other linebackers, when we get held too much, we basically implore the judge that's right there, the referee that's right there, to make the effing call. And if you're going to be here and I got to tell you to watch out, then you could at least give me a call, an effing call, by the way. And so every once in a while, you know, I would not take offense to the responses I got back from the referee. I know the other guys, we didn't take offense to the back and forth from the referee. Now, I know that it's easy to say when it's on camera and you see it, you're taken back from it by it. And I can understand people saying that. It doesn't look professional. It's a bad look. I get all of that. Within the parameters of the game, if that was not caught on camera, it could be considered to be just normal banter between, we don't know the relationship between these guys. Maybe they do. They're familiar with each other. Maybe they're not. I don't know. But I know the guy I used to like get into it with. I knew him. It was a black ref. And go figure, right? Go figure. I feel comfortable.
19: Can I ask a question without being judged?
21: Ref, but go ahead.
20: Well, now
19: can I ask a question without being judged?
21: Yeah, go ahead.
19: Did you feel like you could have, I don't know, a more in-depth convo with him about calls and
21: because
19: whatnot
21: he was
19: than
21: black.
19: You could the white
21: refs? No, I didn't. But he just happened to be the one in that game where I was getting held as much as I did. So it's funny because he was the ref that was that ref in that game. And then after that game, for some strange reason, he called a lot of our games. So I like built a rapport with him. Like I talked to him during the breaks. You know, I'm the type of dude I give the refs, like I walk around, give the refs water. Like if they brought water out to us, I'd give the ref, like I'd even pour it, like squeeze it into their mouths type stuff. Like I was cool with the refs.
20: Damn. Can we F8 that,
21: please? Can we
22: I was wondering if we can make that a drop.
21: Can we stay professional here for 2 seconds?
19: Yeah, like, can we? Come on, Jonas.
21: Like, Jonas, you can't make 2 seconds, bro.
20: Sorry.
19: Come on, Jonas.
21: So as
20: I squeezed
21: the water bottle and shot fluids into the referee's mouth, and he had his head up and his, you know, back and his mouth wide open as I sprayed it into his mouth, I was like, how you like this water? You know, how you like this Gatorade? Like, how's the game going? You know, stuff like that. And then he says, you know, this Gatorade was really good and it was very refreshing and I really enjoyed it. And
20: and maybe stop pulling my hair. But I just think,
21: anyway,
20: listen,
21: I'm saying if it's not caught on camera where people can judge it, I just think this is very different. And then now that says to me, you got to be very careful in how you're judging and how you're managing and how you're disciplining them for that. And now you got to make it a clear thing to say, don't have these types of interactions because you're going, you know, what's funny. I had some interactions on the sideline this past game, right?
20: Oh yeah. What happened?
21: Well, I mean, somebody posted one of them and I was like, that's like, why are you posting that?
20: Oh, did you get hostile? Yes. Let me see if I can find it.
21: I'm like, why would you post that? Like, it's dumb. But now I know from here on, because the way it can be interpreted, like, we lost bad, so people were, like, coming for me, like, talking crazy about me, like, he's a has-been.
19: Really?
21: Oh, craziness. Just based off
19: of people so mean.
21: I don't know. But the thing about it is, it's like if you had never seen it, like what, like, and what does it matter? Like, you know what I mean? So it's kind of like you got to be careful. The point I'm making is you got to be careful because things can always be taken out of context and be framed and made to be something that other people want it to be. And then that pressure grows and it mounts on the decision-making bodies to do something. This might have not even been something where the infraction should have been a suspension. It should have been like, don't mess around with the players like that. Like, just keep your language clean. Don't get caught doing stuff like that. It should have really, in theory, probably should have been a warning. But we've gotten so gosh darn soft in our society. And every piece of technology that captures something and puts it out there immediately, if there can be something that comes from it, like, oh, we got him suspended. Look at that. Oh, he got fired. Oh, he got fired off of it. Like, I think that's dangerous, man. I think that's a very dangerous road to go down.
20: Yeah, but you can't. These officials are supposed to be able.
21: They're supposed to be able to
20: call it down the middle and not let their emotions get involved. Like their job is at best.
21: And so you're saying you can't use profanity and still be that type of person?
20: Well, no. Listen, if a player is arguing a call and it's you're in the middle of a game, you know what comes with the job. And in that job, in that profession, it's why, like, Blandino and Mike Pereira and these guys end up leaving because it's like, man, I don't want to deal with this crap anymore. So I'll go do TV because I don't want to walk into a stadium every Sunday and know, at best, only 50% of the place hates my guts. And everybody thinks I'm out to get them. Everybody thinks I'm favoring one side or the other. And so the guy.
8: But you go into the profession knowing that, Jonas.
20: Okay,
8: like, so that's your profession. Yeah, like, so that's not, like, I don't get it.
20: So shouldn't you have the patience to realize, hey, man.
8: Okay, so yeah, then the coaches should like be that. Okay, the coaches should be that way.
20: Yeah,
8: the players should be that way. But everybody should be held to the standard of not doing
20: it. The coaches have a side. Like they're coaching a side. You know what their
8: yeah,
20: side is.
8: But there
20: is.
8: Still
20: they're,
8: has to be a level of what you're saying to be able to call it and be right by what you're doing. By definition, everybody needs to be exercising that type of control.
20: But you should be able to call the game down the middle and understand
8: and not tell a dude F you.
20: Yes. Yes.
8: Like
20: you shouldn't be able to play favorites.
8: The language of professional sports is very vulgar. And if people were exposed to the real of how people communicate in the National Football League in college, if this is offensive to you, then your head would pop off if you were in certain situations. And hurt the way that people communicate.
20: I think it's hilarious. And if you watch the video, that's a guy who's real comfortable telling people to F themselves like that. Like he's real comfortable with it. So
8: and does that, like, if we're saying that impedes on his ability to call the game the right way, I would argue that. I would dispute it. And I would argue that just because he told you to F off doesn't mean that he's, oh, now I'm calling all kinds of flags on this team. Now I'm calling all kinds of flags on this player. Like, that's not how it works. They have a job to do, and they're being judged by their job. If you have an exchange with a referee, and it goes, however y'all have y'all, like, y'all had an exchange. Like, is it professional? Should it be considered to be not outside of what he should say and do? Yes, it is. But you can say that about everybody.
20: Okay, so
8: you know how many times you've heard the N-word over a live mic where they couldn't bleep it out because of something that was taking place on the field, or F-U or U-P-A-B, like what? Like, come on, man. They still got to do their job.
20: Okay, now this will add a little bit to it. Aditi Kinkwala, who was at the game, she was standing, I guess, nearby when it happened, and she sent out the following tweet. Quote, I was standing right there. What's wild is that it all started with Trey McBride saying, please, when pleading his case for a PI flag. He was heated for sure, but I never heard a curse from him. The harshest he got was, quote, you're ruining the game. And the official dropped 2 FUs. So
8: okay,
20: I mean,
14: can I go back to the video? No, LeVar, this is at the beginning of the game, right?
8: I don't remember. Was it?
14: It had to have been. That's my assumption. I mean,
8: the video you sent me. Yeah, that's at the beginning of the game.
14: Jonas said it. Yeah.
8: Well, yeah, that's the beginning of the game.
14: All right, just so people understand. I've got a lot of questions. I received a video of LeVar. He's on the field pregame. He's meeting the athletic director at Penn State, Pat Kraft.
20: Yeah.
14: My question is, who's filming you?
8: Yeah, I don't know.
14: You don't know
8: that guy,
14: who's behind
8: the
14: you?
8: The guy
14: filming
8: behind
14: you?
8: Me filming me is my production team.
14: Okay, so you are basically Sandy Lyle from Crocodile Tears from the movie Along Came Paul. You've got someone filming you wherever you go when you're there.
8: Yes.
20: By the way,
14: Jordan Bajon. Jordan Bajon from Fox Sports making a quick cameo. He's in the left side of the
8: I talked to him after. But the film that was posted was not of my team. It's weird because it was positioned in a way where it's like, why is he even here or what is he doing type action. And it's like, if it's all in like, I was dancing, like I literally was enjoying the music.
14: Here's the thing is, this got posted unfortunately later in the evening, or reposted,
8: and that's the way it was used, the context of what they used it in, that's the way it was used, what you're saying. So now we got our asses kicked in, right?
14: Yeah.
8: And then you're and posting it like I'm having a good time, though. LeVar's having a good time. Like,
14: which you were having a good time before the game.
8: Because I thought we were going to whoop their ass.
21: That was the pregame. Right.
14: You guys got Braun. You got David Braun. Also, though, if we go back to your own production team filming you.
21: Yeah, go ahead.
14: What does it feel like to have a camera always on you? I feel like that's a lot. I mean, again, Philip Seymour Hoffman from the movie Along Came Polly, which is a classic.
21: Yeah. Trying to say I'm like a washed up actor?
14: I didn't say that, all right? I just thought that particular storyline. That particular storyline was hilarious, all right, in that movie.
21: Yeah.
14: And there's an element of that at play here.
21: Yeah. I'm a struggling actor.
14: Well, okay, hold on. You're not going to lead in this at all?
21: I mean, you know, I don't know. I don't know how to respond to
14: that. I just love you know the movie. The fact that you know the reference is great.
21: Yeah, yeah, I do. It's you know, I'm not going to be fighting somebody for the fight, you know, the lead role of being Jesus.
14: Can I give one piece of advice to your production team?
21: Yes.
14: They wait too long to get a better camera angle. Like, everything's from behind. He needs to really move to the front to get the embrace of you and Pat Kraft. Like, unfortunately, it's all from behind. It's not great. Not a great angle of you or both of you embracing each other.
21: He's not supposed to be intrusive to what I have going on.
14: I get that, but he could still just kind of be around you and get just better angles of
21: it. I'm sure he's got the
14: guy who posted it got a better angle of it, you know?
21: Well, I'm sure that was the only angle he was able to get, though.
0: And
21: you know,
0: so
21: that guy
0: getting,
21: right there is all access. That guy with the camera walking with me, he's all access. You know, so that's during the game.
14: Well, he needs to get better access.
21: Dang.
0: LeVar, so why were they busting your balls about that video? What's the
14: bro? Because of when this guy posted it.
21: Yeah, he
14: posted it after they were getting beat.
21: It's exactly what it is. The way they did it, and which they did, and that's what I'm trying to say is, when things are put in a certain context, then it can be taken out of context and into that context. Like we weren't. You know, having a good time while we were getting our, like, I'm not dancing at halftime of that. I'm not dancing after the first series of that game. Right? So why post it when you posted it? But again,
14: which is weird because it's kind of friendly fire, right? That's a Penn State account. They're posting it at like 9:20 p.m. Eastern.
21: Hey, bro, it's
14: what?
21: It's politics, you know, when in Rome.
14: Oh, really?
21: Oh, bro.
14: So you're countering it with your own all access.
21: I'm not countering. I don't small things to a giant, man. Like,
14: do you have a camera on you right now that's separate from our camera at Fox Sports Radio?
21: Not separate from our camera. No, I do not.
14: Okay.
21: I
14: just didn't know how often there's someone following you around with a camera.
21: You're being a
14: living a reality TV show.
21: You're being a douchebag right now.
14: Who, me?
21: Yeah, you are.
14: Why am I being a D-bag? I'm asking questions. I didn't know any of this was even like in your life.
21: You are.
14: I'm finding out these things.
21: I'm a content creator. You know, I do things to create content.
14: You might need to get
21: content.
14: An OnlyFans for something.
21: No. I don't think. Maybe.
0: By the way, did you have couple of any cocktails before the game Friday night?
21: I was trying to, but I was too busy interacting at the alumni event. So I do our alumni events. I go do our alumni event, and then I go to the game. I walk over with the alumni to the games, and then, you know, I do a pregame show. So I do a lot. I do a lot with, you know, it's bigger than football. So I do a lot with our alumni, and that's more educational. And, like, I'm a big fan of
14: I'm not sure why I'm being attacked, by the way, for just asking questions about my friend.
21: No,
14: I mean, I don't see you out on the road very often.
21: You called me a struggling actor.
14: I said it reminded me of Philip Seymour Hoffman from Along Came Polly, which we both like that.
21: I'm doing pickup games talking about make it rain.
14: You do not. You do not.
21: Let it rain. Hits us.
14: T. My lungs are burning.
21: Time out.
14: Did he switch at one point?
21: Yeah. The Duke put his hairy, sweaty body on Ben Stiller's face.
14: That might be one of my favorite characters of any movie all time.
21: He did really well.
14: And it's sad that Jonas can't partake in this because he hasn't seen Along Came Polly, probably.
0: Oh, no, because I watch football. Yeah, I don't really watch that stuff.
14: All right, pal. Go watch Along Came Polly. You specifically would love that movie.
21: I literally just watched that the other day.
14: There is basically the story you tell of skydiving, similar but in the aspect of scuba diving.
19: Hey, Robert, are you from Scuba?
21: Correct. No? He lets you
22: know the story of the hippo.
21: Hey, he's just a hippo. And I could see you playing that role, Lorena, and winning an Oscar. Like, I bet you, you could, like, you would do it better than the lady that did that role. I bet you you'd have crushed that role.
22: Hey, I do by love the way, movie.
20: Yeah. Did you guys, did you see Jim Baker, the televangelist, died?
21: No.
20: So, you know the drop in the system?
19: Didn't have that one on my bingo card, Jess.
20: All right, so the drop, but this will make sense, the drop in the system that we have of you can eat this.
1: You can eat this.
20: That's Jim Baker.
1: Dear God.
19: Right? No,
20: passed
19: go.
20: Away. Okay. How about that, huh? Yeah.
21: Rest easy, buddy.
19: We still got the drop, I guess, right?
20: Yeah.
21: We'll always have the drop.
19: That doesn't go with them, does it?
21: No.
20: No.
19: Okay. Just sure.
21: We'll remember. Content
19: is king nowadays.
21: Yeah, I mean, and that's why we had this whole segment. And that's exactly. why them dudes is suspended.
19: That's why that's why they're following you around.
21: Whatever, Brady. Whatever.
19: Can they get you and I embracing next time I see you? Yeah. I just want to make sure there's someone there to see so we can do the whole dap hug thing. Yes.
21: We will.
19: You know?
21: We will do that.
19: But we got to make sure they get a better angle.
21: Yeah, I'll make sure we have a good angle. In fact, I'll make sure we have multiple cameramen.
19: I'm a big film guy, so I go back and watch that thing.
21: Yep.
19: I'll be like, hey, I'm going to improve on this. All right?
20: Well,
21: freaking jerk.
20: I know this. We are brought to you by J-Lab. 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
10: Here's something pretty disturbing I discovered while researching this podcast. This is what it actually says on the Los Angeles Police Department website. The site states that the Adult Missing Persons Unit investigates 3,200 cases a month, and 70% of those missing people are found or returned voluntarily within 2 or 3 days. It goes on to explain, and I quote here, "Since being a missing person is not a crime, police are given a very limited role while conducting these types of investigations." At the bottom of the webpage, it gets more disturbing. There's a section titled, "What if they never returned?" And here's the official police advice. In such situations, you may want to enlist the services of a private investigator to assist in your search. If you can't afford a PI, the police elaborate, quote, "Another option would be to contact the Salvation Army, which has a missing persons locator program." There is not a single sentence on the LAPD website that would lead a loved one of a missing person to have any faith that the police would properly investigate it. What the LAPD is basically saying is, if someone you love goes missing, don't overreact. They'll probably turn up, unless they don't, in which case you should get someone besides the police to look into it. All this is my way of saying, if the police took missing persons cases as seriously as they do, say, bank robberies, I wouldn't have had to do this podcast in the first place and end up chasing a violent criminal halfway around the country. I'm Neil Strauss, and you can hear the full story of To Live and Die in L.A.
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0: Two Pros and a Cup of Joe, Fox Sports Radio. LeVar Arrington, Brady Quinn, Jonas Knox with you here. Coming up, and we'll call it about 15 minutes from now. Somebody's getting their swagger back in the NFL, and it could be bad news for a lot of people. We'll get into that for you right here on FSR. Before we get to this conversation here, though, about, you know, somebody who's just really passionate about their favorite team, I want to let you know we are brought to you in part by the Home Depot. 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So, Jaden Baugh had a little bit of a disappointing performance, to say the least, against Missouri, the Florida running back who had all of 13 yards on 12 carries. And he's been on a heater all year long. So, you know, really good numbers. I think Brady pointed out, you know, one of the Heisman candidates potentially based on the early start of the season. Everybody in Florida really fired up. And then they play Missouri and just get smoked. And John Sumrall, the head coach of Florida, spoke about Jaden Baugh and Jaden Baugh reaching out to him to take responsibility for his performance over the weekend.
1: I think sometimes in the running back position, he's created a lot of runs at times on his own. Sometimes the O-line's done great. Sometimes the perimeter blocking has been great. Sometimes he's made plays that weren't even there. And so we didn't do enough to help him as a team on Saturday, in my opinion, across the board. And I don't think it was his best either. He texted me yesterday, and he's like, "Coach, I'm sorry. I won't let that ever happen again. I didn't play my best." But I love Jaden because he owned it, and he's ready to move forward. And there's no health issue there. You know, I thought they did a really nice job of swarming to the football and populating hats to the football and making it to where it was hard for him. Credit to them for that, but he'll bounce back.
0: I mean, you know, stand-up guy, it seems like. You know, really disappointed in his performance. And it just seems like, you know, everybody just acknowledges that and you move on and all is forgiven. Except if you're a big fan of Florida, and you've got some theories as to why Jaden Baugh had the performance that he had, and you call in to Steve Russell, who hosts a post-game show covering the Florida Gators, and it sounds like this.
2: It is what it is. And I heard a previous caller talk about Baugh was maybe distracted about being on Pat McAfee, the ESPN or something shows. Yeah, to me, fact of the matter is, he hasn't been getting any.
3: Okay. That call will be referred to the University Police Department. Okay. That's not going to work.
4: Can we try to redo that? And instead of the beep, can we just play the meow saw?
5: Yeah. Why would
4: it
5: be?
4: Is it possible, Lorena?
5: Can you do it? You could miss it, though, huh? That's like more production. Can you do it?
0: Yeah, come on. what was your DJ name, Lorena?
6: Like Kitty Softpaws.
0: You're bragging her? Yeah, Kitty Softpaws. Can you make this work?
5: DJ Kitty Softpaws.
4: My gosh.
5: you ain't scratching up no vinyl.
2: So for he hasn't been getting any
6: meow.
3: Okay.
5: No.
0: Yeah, so for anybody that's wondering what the bleep was,
5: he's talking about a kitten.
0: Yeah, cat. Yeah. Yeah, so he's got.
5: But why would the guy, again, here we go. Why would the guy say that's getting sent to the university police
0: that's
5: department?
0: That's the best part. That's my favorite part.
5: Like, I mean, like
0: the cops in Gainesville are going to be like,
5: "Oh, we're
0: hey, going to
5: come arrest him for saying a caller into." What was this show? What was the platform?
3: Okay, that call will be referred to the university police department.
5: What? And who was gonna, that?
0: That was the host, Steve Russell.
5: Steve Russell of a show.
0: Postgame show, yes.
5: Okay. Yeah. I mean, how long has Steve Russell been in this business?
0: I don't know. I mean, I'm not sure. He was just upset. Look, man, it was a disappointing performance. Everybody
4: I think, look, I think it was a deterrent to anyone else who calls in to, you know, eliminate those sorts of comments, right? Because he knows what's going
5: to
4: happen.
5: You and I
4: understand.
5: Know. Ain't nobody
4: understand.
5: Coming
4: I
5: to arrest nobody for saying.
4: I know. It's like a parent. You know, I'm going to send you. I'm going to ground you. We're going to stay at home. We're not taking the trip. It's like one of those. Like,
5: I mean,
4: you know,
5: he was
4: nothing
5: so
4: behind it.
5: Play it again, Lorena. I'm so appalled by it. I'm. I'm more appalled by him saying that than the dude saying what he said. Let's hear the police part again.
6: 2 seconds.
5: Okay, 2 seconds. Let's hear it. I'm so appalled.
3: Okay. That call will be referred to the University Police Department. Okay.
0: And by the way, you know what the University PD is going to say? They'll be like, hey, man, we just had a guy do a beer funnel through a doggy door and snort coke afterwards. We're not worried about some guy dropping a P-bomb on your show post-game because Florida stunk out loud over the weekend. Enough's enough. Nobody's getting in
3: trouble
0: for this.
3: That call will be referred to the University Police Department.
5: That's crazy, man.
0: Okay, the problem is the next time he hosts a show,
5: now everybody's going to do it. Everybody's going to do it.
0: 100%.
5: That's how radio works, especially radio.
0: Yes.
5: Like, and by the way, do you understand why you have call screeners and delays and dump buttons? Because dudes say way worse than that. Way. I used to take calls on our show in Washington, D.C., and let me tell you something. That is child's play. That's romper room compared to what some of these people be saying when they get an opportunity to hear themselves on the radio. Like, wow. Some of the wildest stuff. Like, come on, man. The dude said he ain't get none, and that's why he didn't play well.
0: By the way, if you watch the
4: Well, video. Let's just pause there for a second.
5: Okay.
4: LeVar, any thoughts on that, though? I mean, there maybe is something to
5: what I've tried both.
4: Callers, if it's true.
5: I've tried both. All the way up to the night of the game. All the way up to the morning of the game. I've tried both.
4: I got game. You got game.
5: He got game.
4: She got game.
5: Yes, she did. Every one of them.
4: And could that be what's really keeping
5: sometimes I played my greatest
4: ball bound up and not able
5: sometimes
4: to
5: sometimes I played
4: out.
5: My greatest games off of like what they call the air quotes full rest. Sometimes I played my greatest games off of what you would call tore that thing down and tore that thing up, air quotes, and played my best games.
4: I can't remember. Which UFC fighter it was, but I do recall there was like a sports science episode where they tried to debunk this myth or theory. And I'm pretty sure they had the fighter, like basically they had him like fighter work out. They measured his testosterone levels.
5: It's going to be higher.
4: Then they had him hook up with his wife and then like tested it afterwards, the whole thing. And it didn't come out that technically it was higher.
5: Your testosterone should be higher after the act.
4: Yeah. Yeah.
5: So even though I think most stronger,
4: even though I think most men would say otherwise, that
5: you get
4: sometimes
5: weak.
4: You don't feel like you got your legs.
5: You get a little weak.
4: Yeah.
5: But those are people that just don't, they're not used to it.
4: If you went 11 carries for 12 yards, you would think that your legs were weak, but apparently they were not.
5: Or maybe it was a good ass defense he was going up against, you know? Maybe
4: that was all they needed to stop because Florida hasn't displayed the ability to really air things out and throw the football to loosen up a defense from focusing in on Jaden Baugh.
5: Yeah, I mean, come on. I thought it was actually pretty funny. He should have laughed. He should have laughed at it and kept it moving. Like, we will refer this one to the University Police. Like, okay,
0: He's a professional. I respect him. You know, he's a broadcast professional. You can also tell he got the double dump treatment because he reached for the dump button and then pointed to whoever was behind the glass to also dump it as well, too. So they got two dumps there. Which, if I'm not mistaken, Lorena, correct me if I'm wrong, but you can only, in radio, you can only dump three times in an hour, correct?
6: No, you just
5: in
6: have
5: a
6: to
5: segment.
6: Yeah, per segment. It's two per segment. I have a 20-second time lapse that I can work with.
4: Well, the interesting thing about that is Jonas has gone multiple times in an hour after he's had ice cream.
5: You have too, Brady Quinn.
4: Well, no. I meant like after he's had ice cream, he's had to dump out a lot of times.
5: Oh, yeah. I was about to say. Okay.
0: Yeah, no.
5: You are the biggest dumper on.
4: Again, his underwear looks like Yoo-Hoo got spilled all in the backside of it.
0: Yeah, I don't even.
5: That's nasty.
0: Yeah, there's no Tide in our house. It's just.
5: And you're happy about it, too. You see that.
4: It's just bleach.
5: You see the remnants of your work, and you're happy and put them on, too, happily, don't you? You don't even get rid of them. You keep them.
0: Man, whatever. I mean, nobody sees it. Who cares?
5: They can smell it.
0: I just, yeah, this is. But this is fandom.
5: We did gloss over the fact that Brady Quinn gets the most dumps on the show, though.
0: I will say that. It's why I've tried to tell people.
4: I will accept that, but it's a little bit because of maybe how I go about our training, where I might be multitasking while we're going through some of our training. I'll admit it. I'll admit it on air.
5: Okay.
4: I've got a lot of things going on, and don't have time for that crap.
5: Okay.
4: So,
5: it's all good.
4: If I'm being real.
5: Yeah, you know, it's all good. I may gloss over some of those. And I find it to be very, very entertaining when you do it, because every once in a while, I used to say, if we're having, just like I'd start fights in practice, if we were having like a lackadaisical, you know, start to the practice, like start a fight, boom, makes the practice better. It's just like if we start a show lackadaisically, like, let's get a dump. Like, I believe in every once in a while, let's get a dump, you know?
0: Yeah.
5: Like, shoot it. Shoot it and mean it. Don't apologize for it. Don't say it was by accident. Just shoot it and mean it. There's something very therapeutic about saying something that's crazy, crazy that you shouldn't say, and being able to dump it and act like it didn't happen, even though it really did. There's something therapeutic about it. And we get to do that in our gig. And I see the big red button right here. So if y'all feel like y'all want to let one fly, go. I'll hit the dump. Nothing happened.
4: Thank you.
5: Now we can laugh about it, you know?
0: Two pros and a cup of Joe here on Fox Sports Radio. LeVar Arrington.
5: You said two pros.
0: Brady Quinn,
5: I'm going to dump that.
0: Jonas Knox with you here. Coming up, though, somebody's got their swagger back in the NFL. We'll get into that for you right here on FSR.
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20: A mega merger between Paramount and Warner Brothers Discovery is set to close today.
21: The new company is adopting the name Skydance Corp. The $110 billion transaction is expected to result in thousands of job cuts because there will be so many overlapping roles. The transaction cleared a major legal hurdle last week. That's when a federal judge approved a settlement resolving an antitrust challenge brought by California and 11 other states. The merger is being financed with $52 billion in debt, much of which is being provided by several Middle Eastern governments.
7: I'm Mark Mayfield.
20: He was at the helm of a TV empire and then went to prison for fraud. Televangelist Jim Baker has died.
9: His death was announced Monday night by his wife in a post on the Jim Baker Show Facebook page. Baker rose to national prominence in the 1970s alongside Tammy Faye Baker as co-founder of the PTL Club and co-founder of the Christian theme park Heritage USA in South Carolina. Their ministry empire collapsed in the late 1980s after a scandal involving allegations of sexual misconduct and financial wrongdoing. Baker was later convicted of fraud and conspiracy for misusing ministry funds and selling lifetime hotel memberships for a project that was never completed. He received a 45-year prison sentence, but ultimately served about 5 years. I'm Tammy.

0: I wanted to go look for hope. And I found it in a place you might find kind of unlikely, northeastern Syria. The region I visited is known as Rojava, and when the Western media covers it, they mostly just refer to these people as the Kurds. Since 2013, a loose alliance of revolutionaries over there have been fighting to not just drive back ISIS, but to establish something of a utopia, an egalitarian, feminist, eco-conscious community in a place that previously had known mostly war and terror. In the Women's War, I'll take you to this place, and I'll introduce you to the revolutionaries fighting to build it. Brave women who battle for equality with an AK-47, with a spade, and with a pen. Follow me as I travel to a land of war and hope, a place trapped on the edge of utopia and oblivion. I'm Robert Evans. 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
3: Two pros and a cup of Joe, Fox Sports Radio, LeVar Arrington, Brady Quinn, Jonas Knox with you here. Coming up top of next hour, about 10 minutes from now, we are going to catch up with our guy Pete Prisco, our resident red ass here on the show. 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I do want to let you know that you can check out our YouTube channel as well, too, for the show. 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After you've done that, tap the thumbs up icon and comment away. 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So we did promise you the, you know, somebody who's got their swagger back in the NFL. You know, maybe we'll kick that over to next hour because we are up against it here. I did want to get the projection or prediction on Pete Prisco's response when he's asked about whether or not he's going to give Kirk Cousins some credit for having the Raiders in the position they are this season. What would you guess, Brady, knowing Pete as long as you've known him, would be his response if you try and get him to admit that Kirk Cousins has been a really good fit for the Raiders?
4: They have not played a game in prime time, so yeah, he's been fine. You know, he'll say he's been good. He's been fine.
3: Okay.
4: And they'll say, has he played a big game yet? Has he played in prime time yet? That's usually what he'll refer to.
5: They are what they are.
6: Give it some time.
4: Although his siren the last time was a little odd. It wasn't exactly the best.
3: Look, I mean, they're the second best team in that division. I think they're better than Denver.
4: Yeah, if Denver can figure out the play calling, I think they'll end up being the second best team. But that's been an issue for them.
3: They look legit against
6: Kansas City.
3: They did.
6: They look legit. They went head to head and just ended up losing at the end.
3: Yeah, that's unfortunate.
6: Yeah. But you like that. Raiders. You like that.
3: Your guy from D.C.
2: Uh-huh. We are Fox Sports.
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0: But mostly, it'll be a bunch of nonsense like this.
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1: Let me Bing it.
0: Yeah, I'm going to Bing this.
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3: Guaranteed human. 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
5: The top-seeded Tampa Bay Rays beat the Yankees again 5-2 and lead their division series 2-0. Game 3 in New York on Wednesday. The Yankees committed 4 errors in this one, 3 in the first inning. Rays eventually got 4 runs in the fifth. The White Sox are up 2-0 after winning at Cleveland 4-3. The save to Grant Taylor, who needed all of 7 pitches to get the last 4 outs. The Guardians had led 2-0 in the first inning. The two NL best-of-fives each continue Tuesday on FS1. In Atlanta, tied at a game apiece, lefty pitcher Chris Sale will start game 3 against the Dodgers' Yoshinobu Yamamoto. Also, it's Milwaukee up 2-0 playing at San Diego Tuesday night. Atlanta in the Monday night football game dominated at New Orleans, beating the Saints 45-24. Bijan Robinson, 19 carries, 145 yards, and 2 touchdowns. I'm Steve DeSager.
3: It's two pros and a cup of Joe.
1: Oh, boy. 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
3: Jonas Knox.
6: 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Funny how?
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0: Two Pros and a Cup of Joe, Fox Sports Radio. He's LeVar Arrington. That guy's Brady Quinn. I'm Jonas Knox with you here. You can always find this show on the iHeartRadio app, along with hundreds and hundreds of affiliates all across the country. 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But if you're listening on the podcast, we appreciate you doing so. 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And with that, we welcome in a Tuesday tradition here on the show. He's the one and only Pete Prisco, senior NFL columnist for CBS Sports, CBS Sports HQ analyst. We call him the Can Man because anybody can get it. And they can get it on X by following Prisco CBS. Pete, good morning.
1: What's up, guys? How are you?
2: Morning, Pete.
3: What's up, Pete? Pete, what did you think of Michael Penix last night, man?
1: He was pretty good, actually. I thought he played pretty well. I think that's two games in a row for him, Brady. I mean, that's a good sign. Now,
3: different Atlanta team with him at quarterback?
1: What'd you say?
3: Different Atlanta team with him at quarterback.
1: Absolutely. No question about it. And, I mean, that Saints defense was so banged up, though. I mean, he took advantage of it, but it was, you know, they were down a bunch of guys. So, you know, you got to temper it a little bit. But I do think that with him in the game, it helps open up the run game. And he is good off of those play actions where he can just turn and throw it in the middle of the field. So, yeah, I think they're a different team, and they play much better. What's surprising me is how well the defense is playing, considering they don't have their two best pass rushers. That's something that really right now has been the surprising part of them winning the last two games.
0: A legitimate threat in the NFC, would you say? The Atlanta Falcons?
1: No.
0: Or
1: no.
0: Okay.
1: I think they're a threat in that division. You know, it's going to be clearly Tampa stinks, and they're in big trouble with no quarterback. And the Saints have come back to reality because of all their injuries, but I think it's between Carolina and Atlanta, and I think they're definitely a threat in that division, no question about it. But in the NFC, no. Too many good teams in the NFC.
2: When you say too many good teams, I mean, what does that look like, Pete? Like, okay, the Minnesota Vikings are undefeated. They've had two quarterbacks during that run. The Seattle Seahawks are doing pretty well. They've had two quarterbacks doing that run. Like, I get that they're good, but I haven't seen a team separate themselves in the NFC where you'd say that's the team. I'm shocked and surprised at how well the 49ers are doing. I guess I should stop betting against them and thinking that the wheels are going to fall off. But still, even then, those three teams are the three teams, and I just don't see how – they're that far removed. Do you feel like they're that far removed from the rest of the NFC?
1: I do. I think those three teams are the class of the NFC. Yes, absolutely.
2: Okay. Like a major
1: gap. We're going to see some separation there. Seattle plays San Francisco this week. And I think one of those two teams will emerge as the team in the NFC after this week, in my eyes, the way they both have been playing. I know Seattle went and lost to the Commanders, but back home again, that's a big game for them. I think whoever wins that game has emerged as the best team in the NFC. And I think those three teams are clearly the three best teams in the NFC. Minnesota, you mentioned them. Look, they got the number one scoring defense in the league right now, and they have a crappy offense. So it's hard to gauge where they are. It's hard to gauge how good they are. Like, if they went to Atlanta and played the Falcons, I think the Falcons have a legitimate chance to beat that team. So, yeah, I get where you're coming from on some of those teams, but I think the three teams in the West are clearly the best teams in the NFC.
0: Pete Prisco, senior NFL columnist for CBS Sports, CBS Sports HQ analyst. You can get him on X at Prisco CBS.
2: Who's the third team, Pete?
1: When the Rams get when the Rams get Aaron Donald and Miles Garrett back, they're going to be one of the best teams in the NFC. Yeah.
2: All right.
0: Pete, speaking of the NFC, going back to last night, we were having the discussion if the New Orleans Saints, if this season, you know, continues to go sideways, even though he's played pretty well, if you're the Saints, despite what you've seen from Tyler Shuck, and you've got an opportunity to get your quarterback in the draft, are you making that move?
1: No. No.
0: You're sticking with Tyler Shuck?
1: Yeah. I mean, I think, well, if he had Jordan Tyson, that would help the passing game. I think the offensive line, you lose your best offensive lineman. Banks is not playing. So that's, you know, sped him up a great deal. The running game is non-existent. And so, no, I would not. I would not. I think he's played well enough, done enough good things, shown enough that he's going to be your quarterback. So no way. I'm not doing that if I'm the New Orleans Saints. I like what I've seen from him. Of course, in about 4 years, you'll have to get a new one because he is 38.
3: Oh, my gosh, Pete. You just couldn't give him a compliment, could you?
0: He couldn't. Could I was you? Stunned. I was stunned.
3: It was
0: stunned.
3: Like, got there, whack.
1: No, I'm kidding. I like what I've seen from him. I really do. I think he, but again, it takes, if you have a running game and you have a left tackle who can protect you, if you have, you know, the next option, wide receiver, I think that adds to it. So I wouldn't go into a draft looking for a quarterback. I'm sold on Tyler Shuck. I think he's their guy.
3: This is not what I wanted to ask you. So I would like to reserve the right to ask you a question after this, but because of what you just said, if Arch Manning's there, does that not tickle your fancy a little bit, you know, with it being the Saints and the history there and everything else?
1: I mean, I'd be intrigued by it, but let me see what else he does the rest of the season, Brady. Okay.
3: Is that both quarterbacks or just Arch Manning?
1: Arch Manning.
3: Okay.
1: If he goes through the season and gets better and plays like I think he can play and like he should play, then I would be intrigued by it because of the New Orleans connection. Yeah. But, okay. And that would have to be Shuck going in the opposite direction. If Shuck plays like he does sometimes in the second half and turns the ball over, and he does have a running game, and he does have his left tackle, and he does have Tyson, then I'll consider that. Absolutely, yes. Why wouldn't you?
3: Yeah. Well, he might be applying for his ARP card, according to you, by the end of the season. I do want to ask about Tyreek Hill. We had this discussion earlier. If you're the Kansas City Chiefs, given the injury to Tyquan Thornton, would it make sense to kick the tires on him, maybe bring him back, see if he can still take the top off of defense?
1: Absolutely, but here's the one thing we don't know. Where is he on his knee? I mean, that thing was, you know, I jokingly refer to those as spaghetti knees when every ligament goes. So, it wasn't just an ACL. It was all of them. And so I think you got to see where he is. But if he's close to being ready, and Leger Duzabo works with us, says he's worked out with him at the, you know, one of those facilities down there in Broward, out west in Fort Lauderdale, west of Fort Lauderdale. And he says that he's worked out with him and he looks great, but he's not running side to side. He's running straight. And you know that. Anybody's had an ACL, it's, can you plant, go. But if he's healthy, hell yeah, if I'm the Chiefs, I'm calling him and bringing him in. He had his best year for him. He respects Andy Reid. He respects Patrick Mahomes. And you need somebody like that. So if he's close to being healthy, yes. He also has the possibility of a league suspension, I think, if I'm not mistaken, that, you know, they're going to look into something there that could impact that as well. But you want him for December, January. That's when you'd want a healthy Tyreek Hill. If you can make that happen, absolutely, if you're the Chiefs.
2: Looking at the Cleveland Browns, what's your take on that? What's your assessment of that? Obviously it's not time to throw in the towel for Deshaun Watson. He seems to be.
0: I see what you did there. You're a class act.
2: He seems to be playing some good football, right? What's your take on the Cleveland Browns, Pete?
1: Todd Monken can coach, which a lot of people didn't know, but he can. All the Shedeur Sanders talk has kind of quietly gone away, has it not? And Watson's done some good things. It's not great, but it's good. And they have a ton of good young players. Those receivers are good young players. The running back's a good young player. The offensive line is filled with the left tackle, the rookie. Go to the defensive side of the ball, a lot of good young players, and they play hard. And look, are they going to be a playoff team? No. But they're better than people thought they were. And I think that that's a tribute to the coach getting them to play hard. But it's also a testament to what they've done the last couple of years drafting. They've done a nice job drafting in that organization the last couple of years. There's a lot of good players on that team. So I do think that they're getting better. Do I think that they're a playoff team? No. But but I think it's quieted a lot of the Shedeur Sanders talk, and it's quieted the talk that Todd Monken can't coach.
0: Pete Prisco joining us here on Fox Sports Radio, senior NFL columnist for CBS Sports, CBS HQ analyst. You can get him on X at Prisco CBS. Which is the most concerning or more concerning 0-4 start for you, Pete? Is it the Texans or is it the Chargers?
1: The Texans, no question about it. And I you know, you look at their team and, the 1985 Bears, that's who that defense is. Nobody's going to move the football on them. They're 26th in the league in scoring defense. When the Cowboys had to go get points on Sunday, what'd they do? They went and got points. They're just not playing good football. Now, I know they're missing their linebackers, but the secondary was a disaster last week. I mean, Kwame Lassiter was terrible, and Stingley hasn't been his normal good player on the other side either. So I think that's the most surprising thing of all, particularly when you said, well, if C.J. Stroud just doesn't mess it up, they're going to be a playoff team and maybe be a Super Bowl team. Well, C.J. Stroud is doing his part and then some, and the other guys on the other side of the ball aren't doing theirs. So to me, that's the most concerning. Now, they play the Titans this week, so that they should win that game to get their first victory, and then they go to London to play the Jaguars. If they somehow won that game, then all of a sudden they're back in the race. So are they done? I say they're done because you don't climb out of 0-4 holes, but that's the most surprising one to me.
3: Hey, Petey, how quick until Sean Payton takes over the play calling from Davis Webb? That's part A of this question. Then the B is same question for Nick Sirianni and Sean Mannion, although he hasn't really done that in the past, but which one of those two or both could you see maybe changing here?
1: Well, Sirianni had many opportunities in the past to do it, and he didn't do it, like you said, Brady. I mean, he could have done that a lot of different times and didn't do it. So I'm not sure he's going to do it. I see Sean Payton's hand moving over there every single game, don't you? Like, ready to rip that sheet out of his hand is mine now. If you really go look at it,
3: that's such a Pete Prisco move. You do the same exact thing if you're a play caller. You mean, give me that. You just rip it away from
1: me. It's done. It'd be like that coach at Colorado State who got fired or quit in the middle of the game last week, right? He took his play calling responsibility away from him and he quit. I would take that thing away. But it's not just the play calling. Bo Nix, play better. Be better. I mean, he missed shots last week. There were open opportunities for him, and he didn't make them. Are you convinced that Bo Nix is the long-term answer in Denver?
3: That's a loaded question. I would say I'm leaning yes now, but I want to see how things would progress had Sean Payton just kept calling the plays and not giving it to Davis Webb to allow him to have that continuity.
1: So you're blaming
3: Excuse me?
1: You're blaming Davis Webb.
3: Yes, as of right now, I would say there is no rhythm and feel to that offense. And I'll put it this way. The best play callers, when you're watching it, you feel like things are building. You can see things that happen in the first, second quarter, the adjustments off that, or things that are plays off of that. I don't see that in that offense right now. I think that's an offense that is just out there calling plays.
1: I don't see it either. And I don't understand why Sean would do that other than to try and keep him. But you got to do what's best for your football team. Take it back. Rip the play sheet right out of his hands and take it back. That's what I would do. Because right now, you got to start scoring points. And you know, the quarterback's not playing well, though. Let's say that. I mean, he isn't. And that's concerning, whether it's the play caller or him. There were open. The play caller gave him opportunities to make plays, and he didn't make them. He's got to start making the plays, too.
2: Shouldn't these same conversations be had with the L.A. Chargers, Pete?
1: Yes, absolutely. No question about it. I don't think Justin Herbert looks comfortable in that Mike McDaniel offense. I just don't. And some of the things he does, some of the plays he calls, I don't get it. Did you see the one play he tried to run the other day where he ran
0: The Philly special to Justin Herbert on the sideline there near the end zone?
1: I mean, what are we doing? What are we doing? And he doesn't have a ton of help around him, but he's not playing well either. He just doesn't look comfortable in that offense. And remember Mike McDaniel, they're going to run the ball, and Justin Herbert's going to take all those big shots off the play action, off the run game. It's going to be an entirely different offense. It's going to be so much fun to watch. No, it isn't. He looks miscast in that offense.
2: Does he make it past this year?
1: Does Jim Harbaugh?
2: No. Does Mike McDaniel?
1: No, but I'm asking you this question.
2: What you're asked the question with a question?
1: Yeah. What if they're 0-9?
2: Well, Brady and Jonas said Harbaugh is safe.
0: Yeah.
2: I said he goes into question if they continue to struggle. And so should Herbert.
1: I think he's safe because of what they paid him to go get him and how they went and paid to go get him. But what if they're 0-9? Or 0-8? Which is really possible, by the way, if you look at their schedule.
2: Because then you got to have the conversation, has he lost the locker room? I mean, you really have to ask that question.
1: Well, I think the first thing he'll do is like all coaches do. It isn't me. It's them. Here goes my sacrificial lamb. See you, Mike. I mean, that's what they'll do.
3: I was just going to say, he's got a built-in scapegoat for all this. And as bad as that sounds, I mean, the reality is sometimes things just aren't a good fit. And I'll be honest with you, I never thought this was a good fit in the first place. Like, Jim Harbaugh's personality, Mike McDaniel's, like, I don't know how this came together, but it just seemed odd from the jump. And furthermore, I think you could use that as a scapegoat. I don't know that Mike McDaniels would care all that much. He'd probably just be like, hey, I'm going to jump ship back to the coaching tree that I was previously with, and he's going to get paid out, and they'll move on. But I think he's built up enough equity to get this year and be able to say, look, I own it. It's my mistake. We'll fix this heading into 2027.
1: And then he goes into the season on the hot seat?
2: I mean, you got to believe that he's staring at it.
1: Yeah, I mean, this is bad because everybody thought that this was the year that they were going to finally, Justin Herbert was going to win a playoff game and they're going to be, you know what I mean? And to have it be this way it's an indictment of Mike McDaniel, but more than that, it's an indictment of Harbaugh for hiring him. And he also hired a young defensive coordinator. And so right now, but we know how this works. Look at Washington. What did Washington do this year? They fired both coordinators, didn't they? And
0: they
1: changed the coordinator.
2: And look at how they're doing. They look horrible.
1: Well, you know what it does, though? Now it puts the Bulls, it gave Dan Quinn, okay, I'm going to make the changes because we weren't good. And now the bullseye's on him. And now if Harbaugh fires his coordinator, whether it's McDaniel and or the defensive coordinator, defense isn't that bad, by the way, then now it's all on Harbaugh next year, like Brady said. So you can take the bullseye away from you for a year, but it's eventually going to find its way back to you.
0: Pete Prisco joining us here on Fox Sports Radio. Now, I did notice on X that you owned up to Bryce Young. You might have been wrong about Bryce Young, much better player than you thought. So
3: Really?
0: It's a new Pete.
3: Yeah, holy crap, Pete is growing. You're in your old age, Pete.
1: Brady, I always admitted when I was wrong. You couldn't say the word. You never admitted he was wrong in the whole time I worked with him.
3: That's not true. I was wrong in how many times I beat you during our picks. It was actually more than I thought. Jack sent me the spreadsheet, so I apologize for that. It was inaccurate, but I mean, absolutely, Karate Kid swept you, took you to the ground.
1: No, you didn't. By the way, Brady, my picks this week were so bad. It was,
3: What's new, Pete?
0: But Pete, you know what you were right about, though? The Jaguars are for real. I thought maybe a regression team, and there they go into Cincinnati, and maybe the bigger conversation is what are the Bengals, but your Jacksonville Jaguars, the team that you picked to go to the Super Bowl preseason, and you got a lot of heat for, they look like the goods through the first month.
1: They might be the most complete team in the league, and I'm not saying they're the best team in the league, but complete team, because you look around, and most of the other teams that are good right now have some sort of issue going on. You know, look at the Vikings. Does their offense scare you at all? No. You look at Buffalo. Their defense has issues. You look at, San Francisco. We don't know. They played good on defense last week, but we don't know how good their defense is. And Jacksonville doesn't have the best offense in the league. Right now, they have the number two scoring defense in the league. I don't know how, but they do. And I think you combine that makes them maybe the most complete team in the league. And people slept on that team. They were wrong. They thought that they suffered big losses. They lost the running back. Well, Tootin was always going to be better than Achane. He was. He just was a better runner. And then on the other side, oh, Devin Lloyd, oh, my God, they lost their linebacker. Well, Ventrell Miller's been outstanding in his, as his replacement. In fact, at one point, I think he was a top-ranked linebacker in the league. They didn't lose anything, and they've actually gotten better. And, oh, by the way, that corner, because he's not playing much wide receiver, that corner was outstanding last week, sure Travis Hunter.
3: He Pete, weren't you the one that said you thought you wanted him to play receiver, and I kept telling you he's a natural cornerback?
1: No, I said he was a corner. I said he was a corner.
3: No, you didn't. Don't make me go back and find it, Pete.
1: Go find
3: we'll
1: it.
3: Find it. We'll find the tweets. We'll find them.
1: I think he should be. I still think he should be playing some wide receiver, though.
3: No, gosh, dude. All right.
1: The problem is,
3: he could be a Hall of Fame or a perennial Pro Bowl cornerback just playing on that side. He naturally has that skill set.
1: By the way, they have so many wide receivers that guys don't get the football. I can't wait till they start bitching and moaning.
2: Dang.
4: Why are you upset, Pete?
1: What'd you say?
4: Why are you so upset, Pete?
1: I'm not upset. I'm just saying I know how receivers are.
4: Why are you waiting for them to be upset, Pete?
3: Pete, have we talked enough about the Houston Texans and their issues? I'm more curious, like, where the defense has gone away.
1: Why it has gone away?
2: Yeah, where's it gone?
1: Well, first off, the interior of that defensive line was never great to begin with. You don't have Al-Shaair and Toa Toa. Those guys didn't play last week.
2: God bless
1: and
2: you.
1: The corners have been bad. So add it all, and Reed Blankenship isn't the greatest safety in the world. So you add it all up, and they have problems. I mean, CD Lamb did whatever.
3: Why isn't Reed Blankenship good? Wasn't he one of their big acquisitions or signings, or whatever?
0: Yeah, what are you getting?
1: He's not good.
3: And what are you getting? He's just
1: okay. Why
3: is that?
1: Well, he's just not very good.
3: Okay,
1: well, I don't think he's that good. And you can expose him. There are
0: Brady and I feel attacked
1: on that defense. Look, what do they do best? The two ends rush up the field and are great pass rushers. So if you take that away and you run the ball against them a little bit and the secondary is a problem, you got time to get the ball out, you're going to beat them. And so that's what teams are doing. They're giving up a lot of big plays. It's not a good defense right now.
2: Because he's a white defensive player,
0: oh,
2: Pete.
0: Geez.
1: It has nothing to do with it. What are you talking about?
2: I was just trying to help, you know, the up top boys out because that's what they wanted to ask you. So I'm the only one that's willing to do it when they don't want to do it, Pete. So that's what they wanted to hear from you. Is that why that you singled him out?
1: No, I don't think he's very good.
2: Oh.
1: I think he's an average safety and Brady's right. They touted him as a big offseason acquisition.
0: Pete, before we let you go, speaking of white people, your thoughts on the official that threw the F-bomb at Trey McBride on Sunday and got suspended 2 games?
1: A couple things. Are we really having this outrageous, oh my God, he cursed on the football field moment? Are we really
3: it's
1: doing that?
3: It's not that he cursed. He cursed you, at Pete. A player. Like, why was he cursing him in the first
2: Thank
3: place,
2: you,
3: Pete?
1: Have you never had been cursed at by an official in the whole time you guys played?
3: No.
2: Pete,
3: I never had an interaction with an official where he was telling me.
2: Pete,
3: no, never, Pete. Never.
1: Well, you were probably a good guy and never.
2: He's a goody two shoe, bro.
3: No, that's not true, dude. I've gotten after refs on the field, off the field for lack of calls. Maybe more so than LeVar because we're hold on.
2: Uh oh.
3: No, this is where Pete doesn't know.
2: Uh oh.
3: You are closer to the official. It's funny, as a backup quarterback, you are closer to the official and talking to them than any player on the field because you're right there.
2: Dang.
3: So you can give it to those guys, whether it's a PI, whether it's anything else like that. You are literally right there chomping at the bit all the time on them.
1: I'm talking about when you were playing on the field.
3: That's what I'm talking about. Even if you're not in the game, like if you're on the sideline, you can get after those guys as much as anyone.
1: No, when you were on the field playing.
3: Oh, my God, dude. And what I'm saying to you is absolutely not. And where you mostly have the altercations are with sideline judges because when you are not on the field and you're not actually even playing, you are closer to it as a player, even to the coaches, because you're all jumping on that guy.
1: I don't think you would ever yell at an official like that because you were afraid you'd get grounded when you got home.
3: You will get on those officials way more than you could imagine on the sideline.
1: I bet LeVar got yelled at by an official and cursed at by an official in his time.
2: Why would you assume that, Pete?
1: Because I just think you were
2: because I'm black.
1: No, because
2: just,
3: Damn, Pete.
1: You weren't going to get grounded.
2: He was profiling me.
3: It's all right. Pete grew up in a
2: out of
3: era.
2: All those people on that field, he profiled me, Pete.
1: Would you think that I would, if I played, would I curse at an official?
2: If you were an official, you curse at a player.
1: And vice versa, by the way. And vice versa.
2: Yeah, I could dig it. You look like you'd be a cursing official.
1: The official overstepped, and he should be suspended. I'm going to say that right now.
2: Because he got caught.
1: But I'd much rather have some officials who put their damn flags away. My God, the number of penalties in this league is out of control. Did you see how many? There were 240 yards in penalties in the Jacksonville-Cincinnati game the other day.
0: Yeah.
1: Terrible. And bad calls both ways. Who are you? Nobody wants to be part of the game. Put your flags away.
0: There he is. The great Pete Prisco, senior NFL columnist for CBS Sports.
1: And you're grounded, Brady Quinn.
0: CBS Sports. HQ
3: no
0: analyst. Get him on Prisco CBS.
1: Chopper grounded you back in the day. Don't act like
3: no,
1: you did.
3: Robin would.
1: Okay.
3: It wasn't Chopper.
0: Robin. Dang.
3: Rob's was way stricter than Chops.
0: and next time, Pete, we'll have to get your positive reviews on Kirk Cousins' start to the season with the Raiders. So we'll do that for you.
1: He's been good. He's been good.
0: There he is. Hold on,
3: Pete. What's the butt, though? What's the butt, Pete?
1: When's the big game coming?
2: There it is. Well done, Brady Quinn. He got you. Hook and pull. Hook and reel.
0: There he is, the great Pete Prisco with us. And again, if you want a piece of the can, man, you can get him on X at Prisco CBS. It is two pros and a cup of Joe here on Fox Sports Radio. LeVar Arrington, Brady Quinn, Jonas Knox with you. Coming up next, though, somebody's got their swagger back in the NFL, and it might be bad news for their opponents. That'll be yours right here on FSR. But look, we talk about sports every morning. 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
20: 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I'm Christian Spicer. I'm a writer, podcaster, and a huge fan of The Last of Us. 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

0: Two Pros and a Cup of Joe, Fox Sports Radio. LeVar Arrington, Brady Quinn, Jonas Knox with you here. Coming up in, we'll call it about 12 minutes from now, we're going to have another edition of The Leftovers. That'll be yours right here on FSR. I do feel like this is some good news. A lot of people were wondering, is Mike Vrabel going to be the same guy? Is he going to be the same wise ass with all the off-field shenanigans that took place this offseason, all the the stuff in Arizona, the Diana Rossini fiasco? Well, apparently he is back.
1: Man.
0: Because he was on WEEI, and he was asked about some comments from C.J. Gardner-Johnson of the Bills, who referred to Efton Chisholm as a practice squad player scoring a game-winning touchdown and sort of dismissed the notion of it all. And so Mike Vrabel was asked about those comments from C.J. Gardner-Johnson and said this.
2: C.J. Gardner-Johnson had some interesting comments when it came to Efton Chisholm after the game, calling him an elevated player, saying we probably won't hear from him again in the season. What would you say as the head coach for a guy that went out there, put on a great performance, who Efton Chisholm is?
3: For a guy that's been on 8 teams in 4 years, I mean... That's I guess he knows the drill.
4: Yeah. Practice squad.
2: Perfect response.
0: Vrabes is back. He's back. Right? All you people want to live in the past, want to live in the offseason.
1: We sure do pick and choose, boy.
0: What do you mean?
1: A referee gets suspended for cursing at a player. Mike Vrabel gets butt and gets how many suspensions off of it? I mean, wouldn't that be conduct detrimental to the organization?
4: I don't know that it was looked at as detrimental.
1: It clearly wasn't. It clearly wasn't.
0: Wait a second. He can't get some ass during the offseason?
1: Apparently, he can. apparently so. And not the one that and not the one that he, walked down the aisle with, apparently. And hey, good for Coach. Hey, good for Mike Vrabel. Protect your team. Protect your players. Put the spotlight on you. They played a good game. They played a well of a game this week. They dealt a surging Buffalo Bills team. They dealt them an L, and it gave Buffalo something to think about. Can this returning AFC championship team return to form and actually be competitive again this year? And B, what do we have to do to make sure we guard against not getting complacent or finding ourselves in a situation where we let teams, catch up to us? But give New England a lot of credit. They just played a really good game, and Vrabes is he's living in it.
0: Now, the name Efton Chisholm.
1: That's so funny.
0: It should sound familiar to you guys.
1: Okay.
0: Because he was featured in my not even close to being explosive mock draft, where I predict the bottom 10 picks of the draft. Did not do it this past year because Brady told me not to. But normally this was a yearly tradition to do
5: accurate.
0: It. And back in 2025,
1: I thought you were going to go down a different lane with Efton Chisholm, but I thought you was going to take it down a different road, but all right, go where you're going.
0: I thought
1: we was going to drive on a totally different highway than with the one
0: man,
1: you jumped
0: Efton.
1: On. I F him.
0: So. He was a part of that bottom 10 draft, that mock draft back in 2025. And I do have the draft profile that I wrote up if you guys would like to hear
1: it. Let's hear it.
0: All right. So, Efton Chisholm III out of Eastern Washington, in parentheses, up top Brady, 5'10"-ish and close to 200 pounds out of Eastern Washington. Think Julian Edelman, Cole Beasley, Mike Furry. Small, strong.
1: And white.
0: Chisholm was a first-team FCS All-American and broke Cooper Kupp's single-season receptions record, finishing with 120 catches, over 1,300 yards, and 13 touchdowns. I actually had him going pick 248 to the Saints. He went undrafted to the Patriots, and he's got Mike Vrabel back, feeling good about things. So there you go. That's called being ahead of it, all right? Years in advance. Should have done the mock draft this past year, but
4: yeah, I don't know why you're trying to blame me for you not doing it.
0: Yeah, well, I don't know why I didn't do it. I felt good about it too. Like it would have been an opportunity.
4: I mean, honestly, if you hit any one of those, it's incredible considering how hard it is to predict any round of the draft, let alone the last 10 of the draft.
0: So. I missed it by one.
4: One.
0: The yeah. one. I Who's think the wide it was. No, it was. I have it here. Fadell Diggs out of Syracuse.
1: Dang,
0: he's an edge rusher. I had him going pick 253 to the Dolphins. He went pick 254 to the Saints.
1: Would you ever name your kid Fadell?
0: Well, I mean, you know.
1: I mean, you, Jonas, it could be a possibility.
0: Serio. Depends. Yeah, you never know. We could get
1: Brady
0: even more exotic.
1: Brady, I've seen your background when you do your podcast. You think you name one?
4: What was
1: that
4: supposed to
1: be? You think you name one of your kids Fidel?
0: What do you mean? He's got an American flag in the background. What's wrong with that? I think it's beautiful. It's a great touch.
1: Just curious.
4: What did having an American flag have to do with anything else?
1: Okay.
4: It's like we can't love the country we live in. Is that an issue for people?
1: You didn't catch it. It's all
0: I'm
1: right
0: with you, Brady.
1: Yeah,
4: no, I did. I just
1: oh, you
4: I
1: got
4: don't
1: it.
4: Understand?
1: Did
4: what
1: you
4: the
1: catch
4: American
1: it?
4: Flag has to do with it.
1: I love the American flag. You know that.
4: Good. All right.
1: Yeah, I love it. I was just wondering. I was just putting the two and two together. I was just figuring. Like, I was wondering what would you do? Would you do it? Is that a name that would be attractive to you?
4: Name my son Fidel.
1: Yeah,
0: Fidel Quinn.
1: Fidel Quinn.
4: Yeah, we tried to go with like Irish names, so it kind of goes with the last name.
1: Oh,
4: that was
1: okay.
4: More of the thought my wife had in all of it. So I'm not sure Fidel.
1: I was just curious because
4: sort of
1: I mean,
4: Gaelic.
1: Your dad's name is Tyrone.
0: Fidel O'Brien.
1: I'm just saying.
4: Irish.
1: Is that Irish?
4: Yes.
1: We claimed that one. I'm sorry.
0: Well, wait, Tyrone's
4: Irish. Claimed it before you. So.
1: We claimed it from the Irish. All right, and you know that Erica Badu. She made it official.
0: Okay.
1: She made it official. Just call Tyrone.
0: Tyrone's Irish?
1: I thought it was black all the way from Fame.
0: Me too.
1: You remember the show Fame? The dancer, the black dancer who had the little scar on his forehead? His name was Tyrone. You know what I mean? I'm just saying. We took it from you. Just saying.
0: I know two Marcuses that are white, too. It's weird.
1: I know some white Mikes. You know what I mean?
4: Yeah, Marcus Stokes of Memphis balling out right now. Now, he might be on LeVar's team, but, you know.
1: Huh. Dang.
4: But his first name is Marcus.
1: Okay.
0: Hey, by the way, when we throw out anything, when we throw out anything like this to Pete Prisco, that's always the one that kind of buckles his knees.
1: Yeah, yeah, he gets a little nervous on that one. I didn't mean it that way.
5: You might not know this, but I'm black.
0: That was Patty, by the
1: Y'all
0: way.
1: Y'all won't see my face. Y'all want to see my face? Yeah, take off. Take it off.
0: Lorena, can you play that soundbite from Patty one more time, please?
6: Yeah, 2 seconds.
0: Yeah. Here was our producer, Patrick Suica, during one of the breaks.
5: You might not know this, but I'm black. So,
7: I don't sound like
1: all
7: that.
1: The way today, for certain. All the way today.
7: There wasn't a what's up in there. What's up, what's up, what's up. I don't buy it.
1: I don't know, Spank.
0: I
1: know
0: it
1: you
0: is,
1: came in and talked to Sticks like, what up, cuz?
0: What up?
1: What up, fool?
0: By the way, what up, DraftKings? Because the wait is over and football is here, and so is DraftKings. DraftKings is now live in all 50 states.
4: Up,
0: one app,
4: up,
0: every sport,
4: up.
0: All 50 states. 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The crown is yours. And up next, it's the leftovers right here on FSR.
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31: 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Disgraced financier Jeffrey Epstein has taken his own life.
32: New York City's medical examiner ruled Jeffrey Epstein's death was a suicide.
30: Was it suicide or was it murder? Epstein, Devil in the Darkness, will uncover the truth about Epstein's sordid life and mysterious death. Over the course of 12 shocking episodes, members of Epstein's inner circle spill their secrets in world-exclusive interviews for the very first time. Listen as Epstein's personal chauffeur reveals what happened behind the doors of his mansions And in another world-exclusive interview, Epstein's fellow inmate recounts a play-by-play of his final days and what really happened.
1: I heard his head hit the floor with a thud.
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0: We're going to be back on the air coming up tomorrow, same time, same place, 6 a.m. Eastern Time, 3 o'clock Pacific for a Wednesday edition of this program. We'll catch up with the old P, Petros Papadakis. That'll be yours here on FSR. 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
0: All right, Larry, what do we got?
3: You know, Snoop Dogg just really does not miss when it comes to sports casting commentary. Oh my gosh, he did the MLB the other night at the Brewers game. Listen to this.
4: Where the players come in at? Because I'm a player. Get up in there. Oh, he's safe. He can't throw that. He ain't got no arm like that. No, he don't.
5: He does, though.
4: No, he don't.
5: Oh, he does.
4: Who is that with that rocket?
5: Kelly De La Cruz.
4: Oh, Lord.
5: With a howitzer.
4: He got a rocket in his pocket.
5: Oh, he made that.
6: Rocket in his pocket. So does
3: so
6: Jonas.
3: Stop.
0: Damn.
6: Why you fall out your seat? Jonas got a rocket in his pocket.
3: I'm out.
6: Damn. All right. Hammer.
3: Is that a rocket in your pocket, or are you just happy to see me?
6: Dang.
0: Yeah, all right. DJ Kitty Softpaws, what else we got?
6: What else, Softpaws?
3: That was it? Oh, gosh. All right, we're moving on. LeBron has been all up in the news headlines.
6: For his toes.
3: Well, that is part of it. He has chronic arthritis in his left foot, and also those daily flights that he's been taking from New York to Philadelphia every single day for practice. It's a partnership that he has, an endorsement with Fanatics. So it's not the team who's paying for his flights. It's Fanatics. Isn't that cool?
0: Oh.
6: Did y'all see the pictures of his feet?
3: I haven't seen pictures.
6: Them joints look like prehistoric dinosaur pterodactyl talons and mixed with some claws.
7: Ooh.
6: Y'all ain't
0: that
6: seen
0: bad?
6: Them? Look them up.
7: I've seen them. They look, it's bad.
6: Ooh.
7: It doesn't look
0: Jesus.
7: Good, man.
6: Ooh.
7: Yeah.
0: Oh, my God. What is that?
6: I mean, all that money that man make, you think that he'd be able to at least get them things straightened out.
7: He prioritized the hairline, man.
6: Yeah, but that's gone now, too. He tried to get that done. That's gone now, too, ain't it?
0: His pinky toe looks like chewed up gum.
6: They look like they're just very close.
7: Jonas.
6: Dang.
3: Ew.
0: Hey, it's Jonas Knox, and if you work in logistics, you know nothing moves without you. 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
7: 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Blood Trails.
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13: Let me talk.

0: David in Denver. Hi, David. What do you have for me?
1: Yeah, man. I just think the NFL is getting soft. I mean, in particular, the referee that cussed out the player. I don't know. Have you seen an NHL game? There's hot mics every single game with the NHL referees. Like, I don't think it's a big deal if a referee cusses out a player at all. And I just think the NFL just needs to grow up and grow a pair and be more like the NHL.
0: Well, these officials have to walk away from this. You can't take it personally. Your job is to be the overseer of the game. You're supposed to be mature. You're level-headed. You know, a player, Trey McBride, may be getting frustrated. Maybe he's getting held. Maybe somebody with a cheap shot. You're the official. Nothing happened to you other than him saying, please, you're ruining the game. And then he turns and says, F you too, Trey McBride. But that was swift. I said yesterday, you got to suspend these officials. And one got two games, one got one game. But I applaud the NFL that you did act swiftly and hold them to a different standard, or hold them to the standard you hold players to, or coaches, or owners. Update the poll results, Dylan.
2: If you were an NFL player, would you try harder during primetime games? Dan, this is pretty bananas. 50.1% say no. 49.9% say yes. We have an almost even split.
0: Okay. Todd, you're in the confessional. You want to bring Peter King's book in with you?
3: Give him some extra publicity. Why not?
0: Coming up next hour, we'll talk to Dean Blandino, former head of NFL officials. And Drew Brees will join us in the final hour of the program. 1 hour in on this Tuesday. Two more to go. Dan Patrick Show.
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2: Imagine you're struggling with back pain for months. 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
2: You trust he'll take care of your problem.
4: Nothing but good reports and a list of accolades that were two pages long.
5: When you talk to him, he's engaging. He seems very intelligent. He's witty. He's charming.
6: He'd always talk about, "I'm going to be a doctor."
5: But he has this dark side that he likes to keep separate and hidden from everybody else.
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4: On Monday Night Football, the Falcons started quick, scoring on their third play of the game and never looked back as Bijan Robinson ran for 145 yards and two touchdowns, topping the Saints 45-24. After starting 0-2 and looking lifeless, the Falcons have now won two primetime TV games in a row. In baseball, the Chicago White Sox are one win away from reaching the American League Championship Series for the first time in 21 years as they rallied past Cleveland yesterday 4-3 to take a 2-0 series lead. And the Tampa Bay Rays are also one game away from joining them after a 5-2 Game 2 win over the Yankees. The National League is back at it today with Dodgers Braves at 6 Eastern, followed by Milwaukee San Diego at 9:30 Eastern, both games on FS1. I'm Andy West with your iHeartRadio Sports Report.
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7: 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There's a word for those people.
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0: good meat, but he's in someone's seat. Let's get Seton back on the show. But I have to apologize to Dylan because I think he's grown on me a bit. So this one's really for you, Dylan. There's this guy in the back row. What he does, we still don't know. By far his best feat is grilling great meat. We'll see if he continues to grow.
1: All right. Thank you, Ben.
2: Very nice.
1: Yeah. Look, Dylan has earned a spot here, but this happened because Seton wanted to try other things affiliated with the show. And Seton has an entrepreneurial spirit, and he thought there were different things that he could do that would challenge him. And part of my job is not the job every day. It's developing, letting people find what they want to do. 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
9: There was a murder in Central Ohio that many people still don't want to talk about. The man who committed that crime once sat on death row, but now he's on the run. His name is Lester Eubanks. Lester didn't tunnel out of prison or scale a stone wall. On a December morning in 1973, he and a small group of inmates were granted permission to walk outside prison walls. His handcuffs were taken off. He changed into civilian clothing, and he and three others were driven to a local mall. They were told they could wander the stores and were asked to return to a designated meeting spot. Hours later, all the inmates came back, except Lester.

0: Eubanks, and he hasn't been seen since.
1: He had a full plan. The guy had a plan.
2: I was just astounded that this could actually happen.
0: There were many years when it seemed like no one was even looking for Lester. But recently, his whereabouts have become the focus of the U.S. Marshals Service, the federal agents who track fugitives. The case is testing the marshals.
1: Those nine lives are running out, and we're going to catch up with Lester.
0: And is being urged on by those hurt most by Lester's crime.
3: He's had enough free time. He confessed to the crime, and his time is up.
0: I'm Sunny Hostin with ABC News. Over the past year, a team from the ABC News Investigative Unit joined the search for Lester Eubanks. They uncovered new leads, possible sightings, and at every turn found resistance from those who want Lester Eubanks to be forgotten. What they've uncovered is a case that's about more than murder. It's about family loyalty, a life on the run, and a first-hand look at how the U.S. Marshals are trying to solve one of the oldest fugitive cases in American history. Now they may be closer than ever. From ABC News.
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9: Peter Bogdanovich is a man of many
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0: 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Big Day Ray is going to get a pie to the face if you're watching on Peacock NBC Sports Now because his Lions lost to the Panthers. Thanks for joining us. Bill Cowher, Steve Young joining us tomorrow. Take care.
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7: 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A black man from the projects comes forward with information about the case.
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7: 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The pair are like chalk and cheese. There's no way their paths would ever cross on the outside. But as a fellow inmate, Robert sees through the lies and vows to do the unthinkable. Clear Lee's name.
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16: It's August 2023, a county government meeting in Pennsylvania's Lehigh Valley. A young woman, early 20s, steps up to the mic to speak.
17: My two-month-old son was happily drinking milk from his bottle when he quickly started choking, turned blue, and went limp. My boyfriend transported our son to the changing table as I grabbed an anti-choking device and my boyfriend began assembling it. 2 pumps of the device and my son was conscious, gasping for air and coughing up milk.
16: They all went to the ER to make sure the baby was okay.
17: But upon arriving at Lehigh Valley Hospital, the diagnosis quickly became something so different.
16: One of the doctors had a theory.
17: She stated to my father and mother-in-law that we are young, first-time parents who got frustrated with our baby and violently shook him to make him stop crying. And a confession would only make things easier for us.
16: The parents were told to leave the hospital without their son. And he wouldn't come home for 7 whole months.
17: I'm a postpartum mom dealing with the grief and the trauma of my son being ripped from my arms. and I'm a mom who lost everything in less than 20.

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7: On the night before Halloween in 1975, 15-year-old Martha Moxley was murdered in the Tony Bellhaven neighborhood of Greenwich, Connecticut. She was rich and beautiful and loved by all who knew her. For decades, despite intense media scrutiny, police failed to make an arrest. In 2000, 25 years after Martha's murder, her one-time neighbor, Michael Skakel, was arrested. He'd been 15, like her, at the time of the crime. He was also a cousin of the Kennedys.
8: A teenage neighbor and friend of Martha Moxley.
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7: 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I watched the news. I read the articles. Of course Michael Skakel killed his next-door neighbor, Martha Moxley. He beat her to death with a golf club. I knew it. And if you followed the case like I did, I bet you knew it too. My name is Andrew Goldman. I've been a journalist for 30 years. I got involved in this case in 2015. But here's the thing. Once this story got its hooks in me, it wouldn't let me go. From NBC News Studios, Dead Certain, The Martha Moxley Murder is a podcast series that I believe will finally provide a full, true, authoritative account of the Martha Moxley case.
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14: Yeah! A blowout in Monday Night Football. The Falcons destroy the Saints 45-24. Running backs Bijan and Brian Robinson combined for 207 yards rushing with 5 touchdowns. QB Michael Penix, 15 of 20 passing with a TD, was happy to do his part.
15: Yeah, just trusting the details and, you know, trusting everything that we've been coached all throughout the week. You know, for me, doing my job, making sure I'm carrying on my fakes, you know, the best way I can.
14: The Falcons now 2-2, the Saints 1-3. Atlanta's next game is Sunday night against the Ravens. Baltimore quarterback Lamar Jackson a question mark for that game after suffering an ankle injury during their win over the Titans. The NFL has suspended two different officials for their conduct during games Sunday. The top headline, line judge Jeff Seaman is out for two games for yelling profanity.

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7: Right now, I feel like I'm at a red carpet event. 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
10: 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I love Desperate Housewives.
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11: Lori, do you have anything to say, Ms. Loveland?
7: 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Because Felicity Huffman and Lori Loughlin are both at the center of the biggest scandal in academic history.
12: 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Operation Varsity Blues.
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8: A mega merger between Paramount and Warner Brothers Discovery is set to close today.
9: The new company is adopting the name Skydance Corp. The $110 billion transaction is expected to result in thousands of job cuts because there will be so many overlapping roles. The transaction cleared a major legal hurdle last week. That's when a federal judge approved a settlement resolving an antitrust challenge brought by California and 11 other states. The merger is being financed with $52 billion in debt, much of which is being provided by several Middle Eastern governments. I'm Mark Mayfield.
8: He was at the helm of a TV empire and then went to prison for fraud. Televangelist Jim Baker has died.
10: His death was announced Monday night by his wife in a post on the Jim Baker Show Facebook page. Baker rose to national prominence in the 1970s alongside Tammy Faye Baker as co-founder of the PTL Club and co-founder of the Christian theme park Heritage USA in South Carolina. Their ministry empire collapsed in the late 1980s after a scandal involving allegations of sexual misconduct and financial wrongdoing. Baker was later convicted of fraud and conspiracy for misusing ministry funds and selling lifetime hotel memberships for a project that was never completed. He received a 45-year prison sentence, but ultimately served about 5 years. I'm Tammy Trujillo.
11: If you're sick of him, I got you. I was patient zero.
8: Patient Zero by Taylor Swift tops this week's Billboard Hot 100, the first time since its release. That's entertainment. I'm Daria Albinger.
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13: A blowout in Monday Night Football. The Falcons destroy the Saints 45-24. Running backs Bijan and Brian Robinson combined for 207 yards rushing with 5 touchdowns. QB Michael Penix, 15 of 20 passing with a TD, was happy to do his part.
14: Yeah, just trusting the details and, you know, trusting everything that we've been coached all throughout the week. You know, for me, doing my job, making sure I'm carrying on my fakes, you know, the best way I can.
13: The Falcons now 2-2, the Saints 1-3. Atlanta's next game is Sunday night against the Ravens. Baltimore quarterback Lamar Jackson a question mark for that game after suffering an ankle injury during their win over the Titans. The NFL has suspended 2 different officials for their conduct during games Sunday. The top headline, line judge Jeff Seaman is out for 2 games for yelling profanity at Cardinals tight end Trey McBride. And baseball playoffs, the Rays beat the Yankees and the White Sox over the Guardians. The Rays and Sox up 2-0 in those series. They're a win away from the ALCS. I'm Matt McCoy.
12: Previously on The Herd.
15: Play that back. Zero energy. So Sean McVay goes to the sidelines, gathers his team, and leans into what he does best. Team building, culture, communication. Now, it helped greatly that the Eagles' offense is in a Sahara Desert drought.
12: A new day in The Herd starts now.
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15: Okay, here we go. Welcome in hour 3. You know, I was just talking during the break with the guys about it's hard in college football to figure out

0: in early October who's the best teams because there's so many blowouts. Power four teams playing like G6 teams. I saw a stat this morning. It's unbelievable. I mean, it's like, I forget what the numbers are. It's never been that ugly. So it really is hard in the NIL era to tell who's good now. The best three teams I've seen in college football are Miami, Notre Dame, and Indiana. And Indiana doesn't blow you away, but they make no mistakes. They had no penalties against Rutgers. And then I think Ohio State and Texas are close. I think Ohio State's better than Texas. I think they're more consistent than Texas, but Texas had a really good second half at home and held them at the 1 foot line. But I think Ohio State's better than Texas. I don't know what to do with Bama, Georgia. We'll see they play. But two ACC teams and Indiana, because I think Indiana is getting better. I don't think they have the dynamic. They're not quite as dynamic offensively, but it's well coached, smartly quarterbacked. You know, they don't get beat over the top defensively, but those are the best teams I've seen. High school coach Carson Palmer, former great NFL quarterback, who's got his high school team number four in the country, former Trojan. He'll have thoughts there coming up in 15 minutes. Last night, Atlanta, it's real, crushed the Falcons. It crushed the Saints on Monday Night Football. It's no mirage. It's true. Michael Penix did struggle early in his career, but I think that's all because he had a defensive head coach right off the bat. Bijan Robinson was there. Drake London was there. Atlanta had a very good offensive line when he broke into the league. Yet through 2 years and 12 starts, his passer rating was in the mid-80s, and he was completing 59% of his throws. Then he gets Kevin Stefanski, who when Cleveland fired him, interviewed for 5 jobs in about 45 minutes. He lands in Atlanta with all these weapons. What do you know? Michael Penix gets 2 starts with him, 113 passer rating, 73% completion percentage, and looks fantastic. Well, Colin, it's just, that was a tough environment last night. Superdome's a tough environment last night. Very emotional night in New Orleans, a divisional game. And they, even in the first series, they took the crowd out of the game. So young people in any industry need tutors. They need mentors. All these Atlanta pieces were there the last couple of years. He didn't have his maestro. He didn't have his conductor. And we all watched Penix at Washington. I watched him play live against Oregon, outplayed Bo Nix. I watched him like you did against Texas. He always threw a beautiful ball. But he didn't have his guy. And I'm telling you, these sharp offensive coaches, they are lapping these defensive coaches. I mean, Kirk Cousins was in Atlanta when they had a defensive coach. He looked washed. Now he's got Clint Kubiak in Vegas. He looks 28 years old. And so 4 of the 5 teams in this league that are 0-4 have defensive coaches. That doesn't mean all the offensive coaches, Green Bay has a problem right now, are crushing. But Michael Penix Jr. looked like he did last night and last week, like he did in college, when he had Kalen DeBoer, one of the smartest offensive coaches and head coaches in college football. So this is a trend. I'm going to die on this hill. Atlanta has had Drake London for years and Bijan Robinson for years, and Atlanta's had an above average offensive line for years and good ownership for years and all sorts of smart people. Matt Ryan now in the front office. They've never lacked IQ, EQ, and commitment in the front office. What they've lacked is the offensive coach. This is not, you're not seeing things here. Right now, since Penix started with Stefanski, number one in points, number one in total yards a game, number one in rush yards, number one in yards per play at 7.5. What you are seeing is real. But now, finally, all these high-end, high-tech parts have connectivity. So I believe Atlanta right now is a top 10 team in the NFL. I don't think they have a great defense, but look around this league right now. Are they just going to be Dallas? Well, they got a better coach than Dallas. Are they going to be the Colts when they can beat good teams but not great teams? Well, their quarterback, Michael Penix, doesn't turn it over like Daniel Jones, who I actually think is pretty good. So here was Stefanski on Penix and the wildly impressive standalone Monday Night Football win.
1: I think all these games are challenges and, you know, tough environments on the road, crowd noise, great defenses across the other side. So these are one game seasons, and we're excited about this one. We'll learn from this one, and then we'll get to the next one.
2: I thought Mike played well.
1: Yeah, I thought took care of football, made some really good throws. I thought the throw late in the game on that third down, the ball to Drake was an excellent play. There's a bunch of great stuff out there, but I really like Mike, his demeanor on game day. I like how he's operating as the mission.
0: So for whatever reasons, and I have my own theories, but we don't talk defense in baseball. We talk it in the NFL. We talk it in the NBA with Wemby and OKC. We talk it with goaltending in hockey in the NHL, the hot goalie. We talk it in goalkeeping in world-class soccer. But we don't talk it in baseball. But we talk in baseball, managers and pitching, bullpen, power, speed. We don't talk defense. But Tampa is going to force the Yankees to play defense because Tampa led Major League Baseball in singles and balls in play. And last night, they played right to the Yankees' weakness. We haven't seen a good Yankee defense in years. They were awful last night. They're not athletic, and they're not a good defensive team. They have always been more power than precision, and they more errors than any other playoff team, the New York Yankees. And so power pitching and power hitting is very, very important in the playoffs, but so is playing defense. And they had four errors in the first three innings. And this is what Tampa does. Tampa is precision. The Yankees are power. And this was very reminiscent to me of that meltdown. Remember that fifth inning meltdown game five against the Dodgers in the World Series a couple years ago where you're like, what am I watching? Double-A baseball. So they brought in a third baseman, the Yankees did. Remember that? The Aaron Judge drop, and he never does that. So the Yankees had a third baseman, Ryan McMahon, in the lineup for defense, and it still didn't work. So this was always going to be power against placement, and Tampa has them down two games to none. And remember, in game one, again, small ball is what Tampa does. In game one, the Yankees had a base-running blunder. All right, game two, defensive shortcomings. And the one thing about the Yankees all year, they blew a lot of teams out. They were not good in one-run games, way under 500. Why is that? Well, that's because they don't play station-to-station baseball. They're not a very good defensive team. They're more athletic than they've been in previous years. What Tampa does well is absolutely the Yankees' liability. So, and to me, it doesn't matter how powerful the car is. You got to keep it on the road. The Yankees are largely the anti-New York Knicks. The one thing about the Knicks, they've got flaws, but you always trust them in the fourth. You always trust the Knicks in close games with Jalen Brunson. That's not what the Yankees do. They need great pitching, power pitching, and the long ball. And, you know, they can get the home run from Ben Rice. But this series, I mean, in this series, by the way, they've got five hits and four errors. And the lowest batting average by an American League team over any two-game span in the playoffs. So this is just looking like the series that Tampa was hoping it would be. Put the ball in play, single and double them to death, force the Yankees to be athletic and play defense. It's not their strength. Try to avoid the long ball. It has looked exactly, precisely what Tampa wanted it to look like. And here's Aaron Boone.
2: A really rough night, to say the least, for us. So, you know, we got to get over it. You know, we've responded all year to difficult times, and we got to do that again.
0: Yeah, ugly. So, and I think everybody. I've said this with the staff. I've been joking. I want a Brewers Rays World Series. It won't necessarily be a ratings bonanza for Fox. But it will prove what I believe to be true, which is we spend way too much time worrying about salaries and payrolls. Toronto didn't make the playoffs. Mets, awful, huge payroll. And a lot of these big payroll teams face each other in the wild card round and knock each other out of it. Three of the four teams that got a bye are low payroll teams. So, and the Dodgers play later today against the Braves in what will be one of the most dynamic postseason games so far. But, you know, big market Cubs are gone, Yankees in trouble, Red Sox out. That's where we stand right now.
3: But there's almost an assurance there will be a labor stoppage in Major League Baseball. I'll say this, Rob Manfred has made about five tweaks to the sport in the last 4 years, 5 years. He's nailed all of them. All of them work. Game's faster. It's better. better TV product. Yankee starter Cam Schlittler took accountability for the loss last night.
4: It starts with me. I'll be the first one to say that I didn't do my job, but it didn't seem like we really showed up today. So that's what happens. They played really good baseball and took advantage of those opportunities.
5: What do you think that is?
4: Don't got an answer for that.
3: Yeah. By the way, that crowd felt like it was about 70% Yankees. Carson Palmer is around the corner. His son is a Division I quarterback. He's the quarterback. He's the coach of Santa Margarita. Let's do a little deep dive on USC. What is wrong? He obviously was a Heisman Trophy winner with the Trojans, and they are right now. First of all, they're 5-1. You know, they're not spiraling. I do think they'll beat Penn State this weekend, but a lot of questions and trouble surrounding the Trojans. Carson Palmer is joining us next. If it can happen to the FBI, it can happen to anybody in this country. 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
0: 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Welcome in. 15 years in the NFL, three-time Pro Bowler, number one pick, Heisman Trophy, College Football Hall of Famer. And after retiring, took a few years off. Stayed close to football, but now he's coaching his son. Carson Palmer is now joining us live from Orange County. He's the coach of Santa Margarita High School. 6-0, just had a huge win over Modern Day. So I'm going to show some video of your son, who's a junior, Fletch. And obviously, he's to start as an underclassman at that program, you got to be pretty special. It's interesting because I'm watching Penix and Stefanski last night on Monday Night Football. And I watch Peyton and Bo Nix. And I love watching a young quarterback get in the NFL and college, get a really smart offensive coach. Bama has that situation going on now with Kalen DeBoer. Even though it's your son, there are truisms at every level of football between coach and quarterback. For your son, what are the two or three things as a former quarterback coaching a young quarterback that you preach over and over?
29: Well, just, you know, the simple stuff. Never, ever, ever, ever throw the ball late over the middle. Number two, always check the post-snap shell of the defense and think about the pre-snap and see the post-snap. And number three, the ball is our life. You've got to protect the ball. You cannot give it to them. If you give it to them, anybody can beat you. If you don't give it to them, you can beat anybody. So those three things ring true in the program and especially in the quarterback room here.
0: Do you know instantly if a quarterback has it or not? Can, like, Bo Nix is struggling. Michael Penix did his first year. Do you have a sense
3: innately, intrinsically, sometimes like, yeah, that guy's got it. He's just raw. Like Brock Purdy, seventh round pick. You're like, yeah, I don't know. He's got good teammates. You look up now and you're like, oh no, that's a franchise quarterback. Can you spot it as a former offensive guy and a quarterback? Can you spot the it quickly?
29: No, there's too many things to evaluate. I think the number, there's a handful of things that are super important. One, can you deliver the ball accurately down the field when you're getting hit in the face? But two is how you respond. So you can't tell right away. You need to see a young quarterback in a couple different two-minute drills. You need to see a young quarterback down by 14. Do they press in the third quarter? Do they let the game come naturally and stay poised? You know, what do they do after a big turnover? Where, you know, do you turn it over again, or do you march the field, you know, march the entire field methodically and take what they give you and throw a touchdown on the next drive? So it takes way more to evaluate, especially a franchise quarterback, than just seeing them a couple of times. You got to see them in numerous situations and how they respond to those.
3: You know, it's interesting. I like college football. I watch it a lot. You went to USC. A lot of people reach out to me and go, this is the problem. This is the problem. And I'm like, well, they're 5-1. Let's see them play Penn State. We're early in the season. And I thought the Oregon game was closer than the score. This is the pushback I get on Lincoln Riley. Well, he's a good head coach. We won't deny that. But I don't know if he's a leader. And I think that feels fair to me. Can you be a really good head coach, but you just lack kind of the culture building aspect of it?
29: I mean, such a big part of being a head coach is leadership. So I think those two go hand in hand. But I believe in Lincoln. I love the hire from the jump. Like you said, they're 5-1. They lost one at home, and there's a lot of big time football ahead of them. The games are in November are the ones everybody remembers. So we'll forget about this Oregon game at some point once we get away from it a little bit. But I believe in Lincoln. I believe in the team. I mean, there's no doubt. You know, they're talented. They're young. It's hard to count on freshmen in the first quarter of the season. Give them a quarter to let them get a feel and a pace of play and this new lifestyle that they're living. But also, you look at the situation they're in. Penn State's beatable. They can go into Penn State. That is one of the most electric, volatile atmospheres to have to go in. And when you're in LA and you're one of those players in the team and you're Coach Riley and everybody's negative and it just builds up, there's nothing better than getting away from home, go into an atmosphere like that again, play against a team that you're probably better than, you probably have more talent than, and shut that fan base up. At Penn State, quiet the whiteout. It's volatile. It's electric. It's hostile. These kinds of games, when a team can just feed off of each other and quiet a stadium, are where you really build, belief in each other and belief in everybody around you. So I think it's a perfect situation. They need to get out of LA. They need to get away for a minute, go on the road, win a game on the road, and just continue to build from there. But it's a young team. There's a bunch of freshmen they're counting on. There's another one that played here named Trent Mosley that's coming back soon. So,
3: yep.
29: It's still early. There's so much football left to be played.
3: One of the things I said is that when the NIL and the transfer portal arrived, there were three coaches, Lincoln, Brian Kelly at LSU, and Deion Sanders, that went heavy into the portal because it was a way to get good fast. And in the first year, they got Jordan Addison and Caleb. And they never, ever got a player of that level. And I said, I felt like they kind of ignored high school recruiting for 3 years. And they went heavy portal. And what we've learned, Carson, and just because now we have years of it, is that a lot of the NIL portal stuff, the portal, it's a lot of fool's gold. You're getting somebody else's problem. You bring in 30 guys from 30 different programs. You can't build chemistry that way. Is it a fair criticism to say they went heavy portal to win immediately and they probably should have gone with more high school recruiting year one?
29: I wouldn't criticize it. I just think they tried it. I think some teams tried, what Kurt Cignetti did in Indiana. Some teams tried to build it from the ground up. I just think this is uncharted waters. There is no right or wrong way to do it in year one, two, and three of it. There's a lot of trial and error. There was obviously some error in that. And you look at the recruiting class they put together last year, and they're trying to build it up from the ground that they sit on. They are focused on Southern California. This is where there is enough talent to build a championship roster with all the quality high school players that are coming out of here. So I don't criticize it. I just look at everybody trying to kind of, you know, there's the Dabo Swinney thing, you know, trying it that way at Clemson. I just think when you get into new uncharted waters, you got to try different things. They probably learn from those mistakes and obviously flipped it and went after young kids at the high school level as opposed to the portal.
3: You know, we were talking about this earlier. Owners have never been richer in the NFL, so they're more impulsive and crazier. They fire coaches and coordinators. I mean, we got so many new coordinators now, Carson, it's insane. Nobody wants to play starters in the preseason. So September football it's ugly. I mean, delay of games and I mean, you watch offensive football and it's a bit of a mess. And I think the NFL is struggling how to marry these because the owners want more games. So you want guys hurt in the preseason? We're not going to play them in the preseason. Well, then September football is awful. You know, high school doesn't have preseason. College doesn't have preseason. Is the answer in pro football and all football? Just simplify it. I mean, how do you make your team, which has nothing but D1 players and high-end players, how do you make them prepared week one when you don't have joint practices, you don't have preseason? How do you do it? Do you keep it simple and build on it every week?
29: Yeah, I mean, we go ones-on-ones all season long. So our starters are going against quality starters. Our twos are going against equal-level twos. Our threes, you know, and threes. So you gotta build it like that. You don't have another option. There isn't, you know, like you said, there isn't a preseason option. But, you know, I don't preach at this level. I want to win in September, but I want to be getting really good mid-October and then really be who we are in November. But that's just for the way the schedule is at the high school level. No doubt you want to win those early games, but you're seeing what you got. You know, you play some lower competition in the preseason. The way we look at it is we have league and then the preseason, the five games before league starts. So you want to get your twos and threes and guys that you're going to have to count on as injuries mount some reps to see how they react to being under the lights and being in the huddle and performing, you know, in between whistles. So, you know, the way we look at it in high school, at least here, is we want to win, no doubt. But we want to really be firing on all cylinders once we get out of October and into November, because that's when, you know, the playoffs start. And when you lose, you go home.
3: More than any quarterback in my life, you played for the Bengals ownership, the Cardinals ownership, and the Raiders. Had you gotten Kyle Shanahan or his dad, you know, it's a whole different ball game. And I watch some of these young quarterbacks, and we've had this debate, you know, back and forth on Brock Purdy. And I was kind of reluctant early. I'm like, he got Shanahan, Trent Williams, you know, Kittle, Warner, Bosa. I'm like nine Hall of Famers. I mean, Juszczyk is great. And then I look up this year and I'm like, yeah, I think Brock Purdy's good. I think he's figured it out. When you see a seventh round guy, you were a number one pick. When you watch a guy that's a little small, doesn't have a big arm, did you look at him initially and think a lot of this is what he inherited, or were you always a fan week one, day one?
29: No, I was wrong on him. You know, there's always a reason a guy is drafted in the seventh round. From hand size to height to speed to number of injuries throughout his career to all kinds of things. And I remember watching him when he was on his rookie deal in San Francisco thinking, all right, when they got to pay this guy, then it gets real for him. And sure enough, they paid him. But what I was assuming was there's no way they can keep Kittles and Trent and McCaffrey and Ayuk at the time and Greenlaw and all these guys that they got. But it, you know, it shows you how good that organization is, how great John Lynch is, how great that organization is at keeping talent. Because I thought for sure, as soon as they go, this kid's off of his rookie deal and they got to pay him, they're going to have to lose Deebo Samuel. They're going to have to lose, but they have done a phenomenal job of keeping pieces around him. And at the end of the day, was he a first round pick or seventh round pick? Somebody didn't see something numerous times for him to have fallen that far. So yeah. I think he's even really played well because they have had injuries. Kittles has been banged up. McCaffrey's been banged up. Trent's been banged. I mean, you look across, but his play has not fallen off. It has not been as explosive and as productive when he didn't have those guys around him. But that's just, I mean, it's he's playing great, no doubt, but he's playing for a great organization that figured out how to keep the quality players around him, and they're showing that they're willing to do what it takes to win. Because you got to fudge some stuff with the cap, you got to push some money back that are it's going to hurt you at some point. Right. But they're not they know when they got a chance, and they're putting their chips in the middle of the table, and they're going after a championship. And that just it's great coaching, it's great playing, but that's great ownership.
3: 1 year ago, you told me keep your eye on Trent Mosley, and he went to USC, and I'm like, that's the best freshman receiver I've ever seen. So you see all these. If I said, all right, Carson, who's the next Trent Mosley? Who is the high school senior that's going to go play college somewhere? Is there one?
29: No, there's not. I haven't seen another Trent Mosley yet. But again, we just started league play. We just had our first week one league play game. Trent's unique. I mean, Trent is he's so much more than a receiver. He's an incredible blocker. Incredible blocker. He's a great punt returner. I don't know that I'll ever see another one like him as long as I coach. But no doubt, I mean, here in Southern California at Santa Margarita, we got some really great players here. And we play against great players week in, week out. I'll have to check back in with you once we get through the playoffs to see if I've seen another Trent at that point.
3: Yeah, by the way, they didn't have him for Oregon. They didn't have him for Washington. And the offense was not the same because they were missing an 18-year-old freshman wide receiver. To Carson's point, he's the best freshman I've ever seen, I think, at USC. As a skilled player, he's as good as I've ever seen. Carson, as always, it's great seeing you. And congrats on all your success. We'll be watching.
29: Thanks, Colin.
3: You bet. Yeah, that kid is something else. They had the number one recruiting class. And he told me a year ago, he's like, you're not going to believe how good he is. He was great. Do you remember how good you were as a freshman in high school, J-Mac, the double earring era for you?
1: I did not have double earrings. My parents would not let me get earrings or a pager because I wanted to be cool. So I had to wait till after I graduated to get that stuff. Yeah.
3: They wouldn't give you a pager?
1: Well, you didn't have cell phones back then. So all the guys wanted a pager. I'm sure you had one. So they said only drug dealers have pagers. You're not getting one.
3: That's who had pagers.
1: But how would all my friends get in touch with me? That was the problem. And you know.
3: Are you sure they wanted to?
1: I was not a superstar freshman football recruit, that's for sure.
3: J-Mac with the news.
2: No.
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1: Speaking of recruiting, Tyreek Hill is emerging as a potential option for the Kansas City Chiefs.
3: Yeah.
1: A return, maybe? Tyquan Thornton's broken ankle. He's done for the year. I think they're holding out hope. Maybe he plays if they get to the Super Bowl. Like, forget that. Come on. Rashee Rice with a soft tissue injury. Hammy looks like he's going to be out. Now, they're on a bye this week, which is good. The schedule remains a little bit soft. I don't know about this Tyreek Hill stuff, Colin.
3: This is good. I mean, look at what the Seahawks are doing at running back. They went and found another guy. Look what the Chiefs are doing at receiver. This is good GMing, right? You're going to have these cluster injuries. So John Snyder up in Seattle with the Seahawks, they found, is this Manuel Watson? And they put Rashid Shaheed, the return guy, they put him in the backfield because Price now is on the injured reserve and they lost Kenneth Walker to the Chiefs. So Seattle at running back is a little like Kansas City at wide receiver. Emmanuel Wilson, my bad.
1: Wilson, yes, that's it. Yeah.
3: So it's like, this is what you do if you're a GM. Like you have like Seattle at running back and Kansas City at wide receiver. This is what you're paid to do.
1: Yeah,
3: Find guys who are, you know, either on the street, make a deal with, it's part of GMing.
1: I mean, I guess you could also say that a trade might be worth more than going after Tyreek Hill. It ended pretty ugly in Miami with him. Is he built for cold weather, Colin? I know he was in Kansas City before, but in Miami, he would go. Remember that playoff game, total non-factor? I don't know. I mean, is this the best they can do? Or do you call the Jets? Do you call the Browns? Jerry Jeudy.
3: How about this? If you're Kansas City, you call the Rams because you've got two running backs you use, four tight ends you use, Puka and Devontae. And the Rams have gone out in the last 3 years and taken a lower round wide receiver. So Kansas City could, you know, give up a 6th round pick and could they get a Jordan Whittingham or...
1: I don't think the Rams want to help a contender.
3: It's a different conference. I mean, I'm just saying the Rams have some young, inexpensive wide receivers. It's very hard to get the ball if you're a Ram wide receiver, because it's very running back. I mean, Kyren Williams had 26 touches. Puka, Devontae Adams, they use their tight ends more than any team in the league. At least they did a couple of weeks ago. I would call the Rams. I would also call Denver. Now, they may not want to trade in division, but Marvin Mims has disappeared. There are teams out there that have a wide receiver. I would call the Rams.
1: Let me give you a name here. So you're looking at teams that stink. Remember, they went after Breece Hall from the Jets last year. Jets stunk. Call up Arizona. Hey, you guys are not going anywhere fast. 1-3. Marvin Harrison's been a letdown.
3: Ugh.
1: You're not going to want to pay him.
3: Ugh.
1: We will rehab Marvin Harrison on the cheap. We'll give you a third or fourth round pick. You doing that?
3: I'm not giving up a third for Harrison from what I've seen so far.
1: He was a top five pick a few years ago.
3: He's got five catches this year?
1: Well, I don't know. Remember Randy Moss with the Raiders? Oh. It was like, come on. He's not even trying. He's checked out. Then he goes to the Patriots, was a superstar.
3: Do you remember the Minnesota Vikings? Randy Moss was arguably the best college receiver ever.
1: Well, Marvin Harrison in the last decade was one of the best wide receiver prospects. Yeah, I mean, you know that. You talked about him on the show. You're all of a sudden selling him because he's with a crap franchise?
3: I'm not looking for a reclamation project. Rashee Rice is enough, right? Like,
1: Tyreek Hill? I mean, come on.
3: That's a lot of maintenance. I don't need more maintenance. Call the Rams. They got one of these. They've been drafting guys in the 6th and 7th round at wide receiver. Not going to cost you anything. And they're functional, adult, grown-up player. They got very mature guys that they don't get the ball.
1: Yeah. By the way, I love the front office stuff. Can you imagine if they made like you a GM and I was your assistant GM? We would just battle over guys all the time. It's fun. Like I would give a hard sell on Marvin Harrison, man. You buy him low. That guy is ultra talented. Colin, we've got two or three years of him at Ohio State dominating, and now all of a sudden he stinks. He was good as a rookie. I can't believe you're out on him. All right, let's go to the Eagles. My bad. Eagles are playing the Jags in London. I didn't even realize that. And the Eagles have announced that Nick Sirianni's kind of pulling a McVay. They're leaving on Friday.
3: Oh.
1: Now listen. This is not going to Australia, obviously. London is what? You're a cultured guy. What is London? 5-6 hours from Philly?
3: Six.
1: Okay, so it's basically similar to going to Seattle, maybe a little longer if you're Philly. Any thoughts on this? I don't know. I don't want to say the season's spiraling, but if you look at that Eagles injury report, Colin, they got a lot of problems. If Devonta Smith, it sounds like no. Dallas Goedert, we'll see. Barkley, forget it. You're going over there with Dontavian Wicks, Will Shipley,
3: because Ted Bigsby,
1: the backup running back, he's on IR. Some kind of muscle surgery, out 6 weeks. Eagles are really limping, and I saw their cornerback, Quinyon Mitchell, is hurt too with a knee. And it's like, holy cow, what's going on here? This line is ballooning. I think we see Jags. By the way, I looked this up, Colin. Last 10 years, Eagles have played one game in London. The Jags have played 13.
3: Oh, I know.
1: You can't tell me that's not a big edge.
3: It is. Well, also, the Jags are going there feeling great about themselves.
1: Mm-hmm.
3: And the Eagles are going there. Like, the last thing the Eagles need is more movement. Like, they're swimming upstream. They're injury riddled. Yeah, I think this is...
1: This could get squirrely in Philly. I don't know how much of it's going to come back on Hurts. You could forget Mannion and Sirianni, but Philly could be the number one team this offseason for interesting stuff.
3: Thank God for the Sixers, because the Phillies got whacked and the Eagles are spiraling.
1: You're calling him Sciatica James 2 hours ago, man. Come on. All right, let's go to baseball, wrap up here. Two huge games in the National League tonight. You got the Dodgers, obviously, this afternoon needing one on FS1. And then the Padres. Now, there's a report that Mason Miller, the Padres closer, was tipping pitches unknowingly. And the team is denying it, saying that's not what was happening. He did have to do the two-inning save, was lights out in the first inning. And then in the second inning, in the ninth, he somewhat imploded. The tipping pitches stuff is fascinating because we just saw the report Dante Moore in college football was tipping plays. And now we're seeing a pitcher.
3: Mason Miller has been in the sport. I mean, wouldn't we hear about this before now?
1: Yeah, and it could just be online sleuths thinking that they've uncovered something, which is what people do now on TikTok.
3: Well, people are good at it. I mean, there's people got a lot of time. There are people out there that are pretty persuasive on that kind of stuff, but
1: yeah.
3: I just feel like if he was doing that, this wouldn't be the first time, would it?
1: That's a good point. And it's interesting because I heard you earlier in the show say something like, get your grandparents on TikTok.
3: Yeah.
1: My mom better not get on there because I know how addictive that is. TikTok is interesting. They are able to start to shape narratives now. This Cornell situation is largely due to TikTok. You're seeing a lot of sports stuff come out on TikTok that then gets to the mainstream. So no wonder you're so ahead of the curve. You're all over that social media.
3: Well, I'm pro TikTok, but I don't have that addictive gene. I can watch something for 3 minutes and go, all right, I'm going down a rabbit hole. I'm out.
1: Interesting. I have the addictive gene. Just saying.
3: J-Mac with the news.
4: Well, that's the news.
7: And thanks for stopping by.
4: The Herd Lie News.
3: Yeah, I've had friends who just can't. 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
5: In March of 2005, financier Jeffrey Epstein is at a charity benefit in New York City. Wall Street titans are in attendance. Rod Stewart is booked to perform. In a photo taken that night, Epstein has his arm around a woman, pulling her head toward his so that his smirking lips grace her temple. Epstein is tan and relaxed, and he looks like he doesn't have a care in the world. On that same day, 1,200 miles south, a 14-year-old girl in Palm Beach, Florida, gives a statement to the police that will launch an investigation. But maybe Epstein is right not to be worried.
6: Nobody cared what these women had to say. Their insights were ignored as the feds and then the state made this case go away.
7: Mr. Epstein should have been looking at a potential sentence of 360 years at a minimum. But that's not what happened, because there was a power dynamic here, wasn't there?
5: The recent charges against Jeffrey Epstein have brought down a cabinet member and tarnished the reputations of billionaires and elite universities.
8: Here is a group of people, and I gotta say mostly men, who talk a great deal about changing the world, but are fundamentally functioning as a cartel.
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18: Start Saturday strong with Big Noon Kickoff live from Nebraska at 10 a.m. Eastern. Then at noon, it's a battle of undefeated teams as Indiana faces the Cornhuskers. 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It's all part of Foxtoberfest.
19: You know, it's interesting where baseball, you know, he gets very concerned about the disparity between payrolls, right? All these owners are billionaires, but every sport has advantages. Like in college, basically now with NIL, you know, some schools, Duke basketball or UConn basketball has good money. Ohio State football has good money. Texas does. Miami does. So in college, it's money. In the NBA, there's always been certain cities players would rather not play. You know, they wouldn't choose Minneapolis in a winter league, right? In the NHL, when's the last time a Canadian team, due to heavier taxes and colder weather, won a Stanley Cup? Agents funnel players, if they can, to warm weather cities with better taxes like Florida. So there's advantages in all sports. You know, in the NFL, it's very clear that it's about finding a star quarterback. And then once you do, preferably get him a hot shot young offensive coach. So this idea that it's always going to be even, even if you have a payroll that comes down, to me, the greater issue is the floor that goes up. Make owners spend at least like 115 to 125, whatever the number is annually. I don't really care about over the top, because once you pay athletes these enormous sums of money, it's still, baseball's a very long season. It comes down to how many of your arms are healthy. I mean, the Dodgers have more depth, but how many of your pitchers are healthy? I mean, I look at the Braves and I look at the Dodgers. They're the same team. They both have over 200 home runs. I mean, the Braves have five guys with 20-plus jacks. They both have great young catchers. Braves have the better bullpen. Both have really good starting pitching. Both are excellent revenue teams. The Braves have this retail space, which is a monster revenue, and the Dodgers create theirs. So, I mean, they're kind of the same. I think if you took one really good player for the Dodgers and flipped him with the Braves, it's the same team. Dodgers probably have a little more star power at the top. But they both have a star, Ohtani, Acuna, both have a great young catcher, both have really good starting pitcher. The Braves are the southern version of the Dodgers, and they have, you know, big payroll. So, but the Mets have a huge payroll, so do the Blue Jays. They didn't do anything. So all these sports, to me, come down to ownership, just like the NFL. It's the same eight teams drafting near the top every year. You know, Cleveland doesn't have great ownership until recently. You didn't trust the Raiders owner. The Jets ownership is bad. It comes down to ownership at the top, Fred. It could be English Premier League. What's your ownership situation? Are the owners willing to spend for elite executives and scouting departments? And then do you draft well? But, you know, even if you don't have a great owner, you can have a great GM like Andrew Berry in Cleveland, and you draft so well that you're highly viable this year because they just have so many good young players. So, you know, I look at all these sports, and everybody is so fearful of money. Look in the NFL. Two worst records in the last decade, Jets, Giants. Look in the NBA. Oh, the Lakers. What about the Lakers? They're not nearly as well run as San Antonio or Oklahoma City. I mean, shouldn't the Lakers dominate? I mean, I look at the Boston Celtics and you're like, what a brand. They've got great money. They're completely three ball dependent. They just bailed on Jaylen Brown. I mean, all these years we thought they were going to have multiple championships like everybody else. They got one. So, you know, you're trying. There are bad owners. And that to me is the most important thing. Who is your owner? Arizona Cardinals, below average. Los Angeles, above average. Philadelphia, above average. Who is your coach? Chicago, New England, above average. San Francisco, above average. Look at some other spots, below average. It all comes to leadership. Owner, executive suite, coach. That doesn't count against salary cap. Is your owner good? Your front office good? Your coach good? None of that's counting against salary caps. San Antonio's been good forever, right? I mean, basically, it's the David Robinson era into the Tim Duncan era, then the Kawhi era, and now it's the Wemby era. They've been good forever. It's not about what they can spend and what they can't spend. They have good ownership, Popovich, good front office, great scouting department overseas and domestically, and they're good. Shohei Ohtani will be hitting fifth for the Dodgers today. Betts, Freeman, Teoscar Hernandez, Will Smith, Ohtani, Rojas is batting sixth. I'm just looking at the full lineup for game three. All right.
18: What's that about?
19: Oh, I'm just giving people a little taste of what they're going to see.
18: No. Why would you bump Ohtani? When I go to games, he usually hits leadoff. Well, near the top.
19: Maybe
18: dropping
19: not
18: him to fifth, huh?
19: Maybe they're feeling pretty good right now about Mickey.
18: I don't know, man. Listen, you know I've coached a lot of sports in my time. I don't adjust to them. I make them adjust to me.
19: Well, Chris Sale's a lefty.
18: Okay. That's what I needed. That's why you're here, big guy.
19: So maybe that's part of it, you know.
18: I'll go Dodgers 3-1 tonight.
19: It's this today. Afternoon. They're not playing
18: this afternoon.
19: It's this afternoon. I'll take the Braves 3-2.
18: You just want controversy, huh?
19: It's not what
18: Braves
19: Dodgers
18: on the brink if they lose this? That's controversy, my friend.
19: Brewers, Rays. Pinch yourself.
18: Go Padres.
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2: 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The end. Don't go see it. 0 stars.
0: As well as from all the citizen critics out there.
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3: This is in German. Do not buy unless you speak German. As you can tell from this review, I speak English. I'm not German. Because we won the war.
2: Well,
1: and some pretty useless tips.
0: Oh, it has wall-to-wall profanity and vulgar language.
4: Can't you just make a movie about mobsters where they don't swear?
0: We'll uncover some startling truths. September 11th was still more than a week away.
4: He claiming Mr. Rogers had something to do with 9/11?
3: I think he's not claiming it. I think he's about to prove it, Greg.
0: We'll go on a journey of self-discovery.
4: Night of the Comet is one of the greatest movies.
3: Well,
4: no, it's not, but... I immediately back off this.
0: And confront our own shameful opinions.
4: Why should the pros who get, at least they get paid for, why do I want to do this for free? Like, my opinion on, what was that band that I really get out in front of?
0: The New Radicals.
4: The New Radicals. Yeah, I was like, I think this guy's the next Stevie Wonder.
1: But mostly, it'll be a bunch of nonsense like this.
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7: Couple of game threes on the docket today as the Dodgers and Braves continue their National League Divisional Series in Atlanta. It gets underway at 6 o'clock Eastern Time. You'll see it on Fox Sports 1. Yoshinobu Yamamoto on the mound for the Dodgers. Chris Sale pitches for Atlanta. It's Dustin May against Nick Pivetta tonight in San Diego for the Brewers and Padres Series. Game 3 with Milwaukee up 2-0 in the best of 5 matchup. That gets underway at 9:30 Eastern Time on Fox Sports 1. Ravens quarterback Lamar Jackson has an outside chance to face the Falcons on Sunday night. That's according to a report from the NFL Network. Jackson suffered an ankle injury against the Titans in Week 4. Snoop Huntley would get the start against the Falcons on Sunday Night Football if Jackson can't go. The NFL Referee Association believes the punishments handed out to two officials following Week 4 incidents was excessive and inconsistent with previous punishments. Seahawks didn't sign running back Joe Mixon after a physical. I'm Dan Beyer.
5: Portions of the show are recorded. You want winners? He went 0 for 14 picking bowl games.
8: God bless football.
5: You want hot takes? He said Patrick Mahomes would be a disaster.
8: Really?
5: You want baseball news? He doesn't even know who Kyle Tucker is.
8: Oh, okay.
5: In his personal

0: national record book, Kevin Durant hasn't won a ring yet.
1: I'm just telling you, that's what he's doing.
0: You're listening to the man who made falling upwards an art form.
1: It's crazy.
0: This is Stu Gotts and Company

0: We have a loaded show for you today. Mario Cristobal going to join us in about 15 minutes. Looking forward to that. DeMario Davis going to join us. And Jalen Hawkins in hour number two. DeMario Davis, third stint with the Jets. Our apologies to him. And Jalen Hawkins, who is now a safety with the Baltimore Ravens. So a lot to get to. If you're interested in Taylor's Yankee takes, you can check him out. Stu Gotts and Company, the show before the show. We'll get to Falcons and Saints here in just a second. Taylor, did you get all your Yankee thoughts? Do you feel better now? Because you were yelling at the Yankees. You're not happy. You're down 0-2. The series shifts back to Yankee Stadium. The rotation is set up for you. I think the Yankees are going to win that series in five. I just want to make sure you're okay. That's all.
1: I hate when you say the Yankees are going to win this series in five because, like, where does any optimism come from watching this Yankee team take some of the most pathetic, lifeless at-bats humanly possible where we're just going up to the plate. We're just taking hacks. Everybody not named Austin Wells, Cody Bellinger, and Ben Rice, 0-38, whatever the stats are. This lineup is pathetic.
0: Right.
1: Freddie Peralta shoves, Drew Rasmussen shoves.
0: Yes.
1: Whoever the Tampa Bay Rays put out this point is just going to shove this lineup. Also, where did all these Tampa Bay Rays fans come from? They're in bottom five attendance all year.
0: You're right.
1: Yes. I thought at best that crowd was going to be 50-50 with a majority more Yankee fans. Now, the Yankees have not given their fans anything to cheer about when those games are in Tampa Bay. I think they're pumping in noise or something because all of a sudden Tampa Bay has the best home atmosphere in all baseball.
0: Listen, the Trop is a dump, okay? I'm going to say it. So for regular season game 91, I don't expect people to go sit in a dump to watch a meaningless baseball game. But if there are stakes attached to it, and there are, and they're playing the Yankees, what are you getting on Rays fans? They don't have a good stadium. You said it about Northwestern and their football stadium. If you build it, they will come. And if you build a baseball stadium in Tampa, the fans will come out and they'll come out more consistently because it's a nice place to go. They'll deal with a dump for the playoffs and the Yankees and must-win games with stakes attached. They will not deal with that dump against the Orioles game 84 of the regular season.
1: So if we were power ranking the biggest jokes to come out of that Yankee game yesterday, number one,
0: right,
1: clear favorite, the Yankees lineup. Like, yes, the Yankees lineup, number one. Number two is the Yankees defense.
0: Well, hold on a second. The entire Yankee lineup, including Rice?
1: Everybody but Ben Rice.
0: Okay.
1: And I believe a single from Austin Wells.
0: Right, but Bellinger was so close to being on that good list, right?
1: Yeah, and then I see the stats after the game. That's a home run in 12 out of 30 parks. Like, it's not a home run at Tropicana. It's not a home run at Yankee Stadium. Like, who really cares? Number one biggest joke, the Yankees lineup. Number two biggest joke, the Yankees defense. Number three biggest joke, you mentioned it, Tropicana Field. Like, when a ball hits off, if a ball has the capability to hit off a catwalk, what are we doing? Like, how is a catwalk coming into play?
0: Yes, now I understand what you're saying. Put it on the poll. If a ball can bounce off a catwalk, what the hell are we doing? Yes, Dan Byer.
2: I haven't heard catwalk this much since Right Said Fred. Right? I mean, like, it is crazy. Thank you very much for that.
1: And Dan Byer, the only reason why Tampa Bay has the Tropicana Field right now is because the Yankees were gracious enough to lend them the minor league stadium so they could build Tropicana Field back up. Like, we paid to now get destroyed in this ballpark.
2: That's right. You gave them a home away from home. Yeah. And this is how they treat you.
0: It's like Michigan paying Central Michigan $2 million for them to come to the big house and beat them.
2: I thought maybe the Rays fans packed the Trop last night because they didn't want to see in person, or at least on TV, how the NFC South is completely blown past the Buccaneers. I mean, the Saints, and the Saints, not a great night, but the Falcons, my goodness, the Panthers the next night. Maybe that's why. Maybe that's they're going to drown their sorrows in baseball.
0: So I said last week, thank you for taking us to the NFL, Dan. I appreciate it. I said last week I would put a flyer on the Falcons to win the Super Bowl or make it to the Super Bowl out of the NFC. You have to find value. And the Falcons looked a lot better just by having Michael Penix in the lineup, a competent quarterback playing that position for their team. They were the worst team in the NFL offensively through 2 weeks, and the last 2 weeks they have put up 80 points. So last week I said take the Falcons. I'm guessing you missed the boat on that because the value was last week. It's not this week. I am with you. That team looks good enough and is talented enough to A, win that division, and B, make a deep run in the playoffs. They're that good.
2: I had my own Taylor put it on a poll sort of moment last night. Is Cooper Rush the worst player in NFL history? Yes. I mean, because what a difference. I mean, this team was awful in weeks one and two. And now just the presence of Penix, to your point, of just him being on the field gives them a threat that makes Bijan magnificent. Brian Robinson's great. Drake London had almost 200 yards in week three. Yeah, it's crazy.
0: But if you're Cooper Rush, if you can't be good there, you're not going to be good anywhere. You have two Robinsons running the football. You have Drake London. I mean, Michael Penix even made Kyle Pitts a factor last night. Amazing.
1: It's like the opposite of New York. If you can make it there, you can make it anywhere. If you can't make it in the Falcons offense, you can't make it anywhere.
0: I'm telling you, quarterbacks would quit their jobs right now, starting quarterbacks, to leave and go to Atlanta to be the quarterback for that team. Offensively, they are overwhelming. They're that good, that talented.
1: So I have to put my hand up because I made fun of the Falcons for having three straight primetime games.
0: Yeah.
1: Now I can't get enough Falcons football. I know. This team, like you guys mentioned, is operating in another stratosphere from week one and week two. Dan, you hit on the biggest takeaway from watching the Falcons outside of just Bijan Robinson's overall dominance. Cooper Rush can never take another snap again in the NFL. Like, I would rather the kid from the Commanders, whatever his name, Kalkmanis, the Bakalov bomber. I'd rather Jake Haener from the Giants. You could line up any quarterback right now, and I would rather take my chances with that quarterback than Cooper Rush.
0: I'm certain the Falcons would, too, at this point.
2: If Joe Webb came back, it'd be like, all right, okay, it's better than Cooper Rush. Yeah.
0: Yes.
2: Let's do that.
0: I mean, Dan, you agree with me, though, right? There are starters currently on NFL teams who would die for the opportunity to be the quarterback of the Falcons.
2: Yes.
0: Right? Daniel Jones.
2: A lot of them.
0: Yeah.
2: Geno Smith, right?
0: Oh, my God. Geno Smith. I mean, forget it. But they have a quarterback. And it's Michael Penix, and he hasn't turned the ball over, and he's got a cannon for an arm, and he can get the ball into very small windows, and when he could throw the ball, it opens up the running game for Bijan Robinson. What do you have, Dan?
2: Tua. I don't think Tua feels about this, right? Like, is he could have, well, the point is he could have gotten, it's not that Penix has done anything. He's just been there. He showed up, and the running game has taken off. So Tua could have gotten all this praise if he just wouldn't have gotten hurt in week one in the practice. And we wouldn't have known if he's still bad or not, because all you have to do is just hand it off to the Robinson boys and go from there.
0: Do you think Tua is looking at the situation and saying to himself, man, that could have been me?
2: And yes, 100%. It should have been me. That's what he's probably saying.
0: But he didn't want it to be him. And if you're the Dolphins, by the way, the worst thing, I would imagine in sports, is paying that much money to see your quarterback thrive somewhere else. The Dolphins are still paying him that much money, but he's not thriving anywhere else. And so they're feeling okay about that decision, you know?
2: I'll add this. Have you guys seen the videos of the preseason where the guy's having a fantasy football draft and he accidentally takes Brian Robinson's name with the first overall pick instead of Bijan? And then everybody there is laughing because they're on the same team. He took B. Robinson and just put the wrong one up there, and they made him stick with Brian Robinson. Right now, not a bad pick, right? That guy made no more than the other 11 guys, but that, he was the laughing stock of his league. Now last night, what, three touchdowns? Yeah, not a bad pick.
1: Stu, I have a stat that just highlights what a difference a quarterback makes for a team. This is from ESPN Insights.
0: Yes.
1: The Falcons with Cooper Rush averaged 8 points per game, the fewest in the NFL with 7 turnovers.
0: Mm-hmm.
1: The Falcons with Michael Penix Jr. 40. Are averaging 40 points per game, the most in the NFL.
0: It's the greatest offense in the history of the NFL over the last 2 weeks. 40 a game. And they have a good defense. Let's take a couple of calls here before we get to Mario Cristobal, the head coach at the University of Miami. Now we just have one. Let's go to Dan, who's in Philadelphia. Dan, go ahead. You're on Fox Sports Radio.
3: Hey, what's up, guys? I am the meatball sub guy. I've kind of been roasted all over the internet for the last 2 days. I'm the guy after the Eagles-Rams game that asked if the Eagles are eating meatball subs at halftime. So I'd love to just come on and say hi.
0: All right, thank you. Can you bring me a meatball sub? I mean, how about that?
3: Yeah, I was wondering if I could just plug something real quick. I made T-shirts out of it, and all the proceeds are going to go to a local animal shelter. So if you just Google bonfire meatball subs, you know, I'm kind of taking my embarrassing moment and trying to help out.
0: Dan, I have a question for you. Congratulations, you're our stuck out to the day. How'd you decide on a meatball sub, just out of curiosity?
3: Honestly, I thought during my tailgate, we were eating subs and other things, and I'm like, I'm so full. I'm like, this is must be what Big Don is feeding the Eagles at halftime. You go into the locker room, there's a spread of subs, hoagies, you know, big ziti. The team is coming out that dead. They must be eating something big, like, you know, meatball sandwiches. So
0: okay.
3: It's kind of a joke I made before the game and made it to the end of the game.
0: Dan, do you just call into radio stations? Ever since this happened, have you just been calling into radio stations for plugs? I mean,
3: a little bit. I mean, I've been getting some calls and some interviews as well, which is a little surprising. I didn't expect it to be this big, and I figured, oh, after yesterday it'd be over, but apparently it's not. But, you know, trying to take something that I'm a little embarrassed about and turn it into something positive.
0: All right. Thank you. We appreciate it. Come back tomorrow if you like and plug away. 877-99 on Fox. That is 877-99 on Fox. We'll take a quick timeout. Mario Cristobal, the head coach of the University of Miami Hurricanes, perhaps the best team in the country. I think the most talented team in the country. He's going to join us next. But first, Taylor has a word from one of our great sponsors.
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4: 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The Seahawks unplugged a Chargers comeback, and Dak Prescott's Cowboys hogtied the Texans. It's week five in the NFL. 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
2: Mario Cristobal going to join us here in just a second, along with T-Bob and the Bear. We'll get to Mario, head coach of the University of Miami Hurricanes, in just a minute. But first, let's go to Dan Beyer in Sherman Oaks. He has a sports update.
3: Stu getting ready for another divisional series doubleheader. Game 3, Dodgers and Braves on FS1 at 6 o'clock Eastern time. That series is tied up at 2 apiece. While in San Diego tonight, the Padres entertain the Brewers. Milwaukee up 2-0 in that best-of-5 matchup. That's at 9:30 Eastern time on FS1. Some sad news from college football. Former Texas A&M and Alabama head football coach Dennis Franchione has died at the age of 75. He'd been battling cancer over the last decade. Also coached at New Mexico, TCU, and Texas State. Ravens quarterback Lamar Jackson has an outside chance to face the Falcons on Sunday night, according to a report from the NFL Network. Jackson suffered an ankle injury against the Titans in Week 4 and was replaced by Tyler Huntley. The Seahawks did not sign free agent running back Joe Mixon, deciding not to sign the veteran after a physical yesterday in Seattle. The NFL Referees Association believes the punishments handed out to two officials following Week 4 incidents was, quote, excessive, end quote, and also inconsistent with previous punishments. Referee Adrian Hill was given a 1-game ban for an incident with Vikings linebacker Eric Wilson. Line judge Jeff Seaman was given a 2-game suspension after appearing to swear at Cardinals tight end Trey McBride. Rams signed veteran linebacker Eric Kendricks to their practice squad. Stu, back to you.
2: Gods and Bear, and there's T-Bob again. We also have Mario Cristobal, the head coach at the University of Miami. I have known this man for a long time. He is a staple down here in Miami. Mario, thank you for joining us. What I love about what you're doing at the University of Miami, I know how much that school means to you. I know how much the city means to you. I know how much that program means to you. And to see the pride, I love it, to see the pride on your face, to be the guy who is bringing the U back to glory is fantastic to see. And so I know you're feeling it. And I am wondering how much pride you do take in being the head coach of the University of Miami Hurricane football program.
4: Well, first off, thanks for having me on the show. Really appreciate you guys doing that. And I would say I have a lot of pride in being a Miami Hurricane, and I have just as much pride as being part of this team, this collection of people that I've worked really hard, that we all shared a vision, and we all were willing to take the hits and go through the painful steps that go with a rebuild. Keeping in mind and knowing that, you know, Miami should look a certain way and that we're making a lot of progress. So I have a lot of pride in knowing that I owe Miami, the University of Miami, as a former Hurricane, and that a lot of pride in the fact that the appetite and the hunger and the drive right now is at an all-time high and getting stronger. So we just got a lot of work to do, so.
5: I figured I'd just start right away with asking for an exact, detailed update on the injury report and everyone that is injured right now. Kidding aside, how hard is it as a coach and being on that sideline to just be like, what the hell is going on? Is guys just continue to get nicked up and hurt? Your team has an unbelievable, like, a resolve that I've never seen. And I know it's cliche to say next man up, but everybody who, whether guys got out, guys come in and replace and play well. I mean, that says a ton to me about the culture in your program.
4: Well, I appreciate you seeing that. It's difficult. It really is hard. There's no, you know, just like our program, there aren't any slogans on the walls. We don't go in there and slogan it up and try to cliche it up. Like, it sucks and it's hard to deal with this. And especially with a group of people that love winning, like these guys love winning. And I think they showed that because they popped back in the game when, you know, probably most wouldn't. So, and at the same time, you know, you always assess and analyze, man, what, you know, how can anything be prevented? Is there a common thread here? And it was the most successful and healthiest offseason we had had. And we were very mindful of having a deep run last year. So it's hard to pinpoint why it happens. But I do believe just as people, as players, as an organization, coaches, that we're dealing with it as well as we can. And we are optimistic that some guys will be able to return. And the other part too, Bear, is like, we went right at the guys that have been recruited, and let's call it what it is now. Nowadays, you know, people, you earn a living, you're getting paid to be a college football player.
2: Yeah.
4: Like, time to earn your damn money. Okay. There is no, you're not going to inherit a position because somebody gets hurt. You're going to be able to step in because you've prepared your ass off like a mature pro and you're ready to take the moment on. I point out Booker Pickett this morning to our team and how he stepped in and did a phenomenal job. And so did Ryan Mack, you know, and so, you know, there's a lot of pride in performance and there's more, I don't know, the team becomes more and more galvanized with some of these hits. And the Green Tree is starting to really show up on game day. When I say Green Tree, guys, that's our practice field. Green Tree practice field, which is, you know, decades and decades of elite players, you know, iron sharpens iron took place out there. That Green Tree is starting to show more and more. And we're not very good at a lot of things, so we have a lot of work to do.
6: Yeah, as you alluded to there, Green Tree, a lot of legendary stories. Remember Art Kehoe back in the day, tell me stories about Warren Sapp ripping face masks off and whatnot. And you guys approach the game right now, Mario, with a you mentioned the toughness, the discipline. What is a Tuesday practice like? Because we live in a day and age where, I don't know, practice seemed to be getting lighter, maybe more pro in some ways. Nobody wants to hit anymore. Take me through the practice week, Tuesday, Wednesday. Are we full pads? What's the nature of those practices?
4: Yeah, they're camp practices. They're
6: damn.
4: And you know, look, we're mindful of a guy's banged up and he can't go. Maybe we prevent some of those types of repetitions for them, but not for the entire team. Absolutely not. I mean, if that person can't do it by Tuesday, Wednesday, I think we're kidding ourselves to think that a college player can miss an entire week and, you know, be able to play at his best on Saturday. But yeah, they're intense. One thing that we won't do, we won't brag about like being super tough and having this and that. We just want to keep our mouths shut, work our asses off, be extremely physical during the week, and then let it show on Saturday, and then let that do the talking for the types of practices that we have. But we believe in them. They're extremely physical and regimented, but I think everybody's is. We just, I don't know, we're very private, man. We don't like, you know, proclaiming much. You know, I think that's just not for me, man.
5: You mentioned private, and the other night in the Clemson game, late in the game, after the Dunnigan pick six, there was a little bit of a screen grab that went around our Miami chat, and it caught you with a big smile on your face.
4: That was AI.
7: Coach, it's okay to be human.
5: Good defense. Looking at you, people see you as ex-player, offensive lineman, face steel, dedication, grind, 1-0. But that was a little insight into how much that play by JJ and that win at Clemson and how you guys just emerged from everything that went on that night. You know what? You came out with a big win.
4: Well, you know, we were, I think it was 34-13 at the time, and we were, as a staff, we were going at each other on the sideline because we were trying to get personnel in, and JJ was still on the sideline, and we wanted to play to the standard all the way to the end of the game, and we thought that was really important for our players to see our levels of intensity just sustain itself all the way through. And we finally get him out there. He starts running out there as we're making the call. He gets the call. We're in, man. He follows him. We get pressure. It's like, just like you draw it up, right? Catch the ball and run to the end zone and score. it was almost a moment like, well, you know, that's a great reason why you do your best to recruit the right dudes.
7: Yeah. You yelled cafecito. So I am wondering the best place to get Cuban coffee in Miami. Where does Mario go?
4: It's my house. I think you'll find great places on A Street. I think Casa Cuba right here around the corner is phenomenal. Pinecrest Bakery is great. You know, just about every restaurant has succumbed to the fact that you better have it or you're not, your clientele is going to like go somewhere else to get it. So
7: yeah,
4: it's but I do think we make the best coffee here.
7: Yes. When's the last time you paid for coffee in Miami?
4: I kind of don't go anywhere. You know, there's I mean, there's not much free time. Last time I paid for coffee.
2: Yeah. No,
4: I believe in that. I believe in paying. I believe in tipping.
2: All right.
4: Well, you know, I don't know.
2: I'm just guessing. Listen, you're
6: hang out with Stu Moore.
2: You're a hurricane legend.
4: I know the bear.
2: You're a hurricane legend, and you're the head coach of the game. They want to give you the coffee for free. I promise you. I mean, I'm just telling you.
4: Brother, you know what's awesome is that, you know, I was born and raised here, so I say it all the time. It's not like I know every street corner and shortcut. I don't need a GPS. Like, I know the cracks on the street corner. I know the stop sign that you can't see. I am familiar. Like, it's in my DM. I have it all in here, and I run into people that sometimes I haven't seen in 20, 25 years.
2: Sure.
4: And sometimes, you know, old teammates and classmates, and it's awesome. Because I don't get out much. I'm like, you know, almost like a social moron. I just, you know, all of a sudden you run into people. But what's awesome to see is the level of energy and pride and enthusiasm right now behind the Canes. Because that was really, you know, like my brother said back in, you know, 22, right before coming over, when he was after my ass saying, what are you waiting for to come down here? You know, if your ass don't come down here, who the F is going to do it? He's just ripping my ass. I'm like, dude, what's your problem?
5: I was saying the same thing.
4: Yeah, so it's kind of neat to see us getting better and better. But also that we acknowledge that we have a ways to go. But the progress is, like, again, the hunger and the appetite is strong. So mouth shut. Working hard. Let's just go get better.
6: Well, and Coach, I think I know how you're going to answer this, but I have to tell myself, you've dealt with many like me, flies on your neck, right? Naysayers sitting there saying he can't do it. This guy's not that. Well, you've made me eat a lot of crow the last few years, right? I've had to come all the way over, and you've done it because of your actions, right? You've earned it. That's how this works, that, you know, you have success. Does any of that motivate you when people tell you you can't? Does any of that motivate you, or do you find that motivation elsewhere?
4: I don't find any value in, like, humans, like, just spewing their mouth. No offense. I think we all know the most abused constitutional right is the First Amendment, right? I mean, people just spew and spew, and I don't think that's a shallow pool of fuel and energy. I don't think there's any value. I never got up in the morning and say, man, I'm just because this guy said this, I can give a rat's fat ass about what anybody says or does. I thank God for incredible, insanely hardworking, almost borderline psychotic parents about doing the right thing and doing right by people, and blessed to have a purpose, a very clearly defined, just nonstop, relentless purpose. And, you know, I want to get after it. You know, unless someone, you know, gets in my face and has a problem and says something, then, you know, I'll stop there before I get myself in trouble. But you know what I mean? No,
6: yeah.
4: We are completely committed and motivated, self-motivated, self-starters to make sure that Miami becomes the absolute best it could possibly be.
5: And the self-motivation, I think, comes from the team. I mentioned the Clemson game the other night. And after the game, you hear guys talking about, oh, we left 14 points on the board here. I missed an assignment here on defense. And again, I think your team kind of lives a little bit in the reflection of you in that sense.
4: You end up finding out in the middle of the year how you feel about each other, right? How a team feels about a coach feels about a team, because you got to work things out. It's like, it's no different than any other relationship, right? And one of the reasons I love this team, they love winning, man. And I do think that we're all understanding that there's nothing or nobody that we can let get in the way of that. And I can be me, and I'm not exactly, you know, we know we all have our flaws and our issues, but they can be them. I can be me, and we could be us together. And I think we understand each other, that we're going to get after it. And it's going to be intense, but it's never personal. There's a business side. And then when the horn blows and practice over, then the personal side begins, and class and life and making sure we do the best by these dudes as it relates to everything. So we're continuing to grow and develop.
6: Coach, I mean, just from talking to you, I can already tell where the Miami culture starts in terms of intensity, work ethic, like you're talking about, the kind of intrinsic motivation. But we live in a day and age where you're bringing in entirely new rosters every year, almost like an NFL level in a lot of ways, right? So what are your, because you've really handled this transition of the game seamlessly, and you've risen to the top here, and your teams are consistently performing. What are your processes? Is it players? Is it coach? How are you able to maintain a culture when the faces kind of keep changing within that culture?
4: No, it's all about people, and it's all about being relentless with it. You know, Dr. Kevin Uncle always says, hey, get on it and stay on it. That's what great teachers do. You know, you're going to get it over a long period of time all of a sudden. I know it's an oxymoron, but there's a lot of value to that. Like, you know, God, what's the best way to put this? You know, at some point in time, everyone identifies with a group, right? A culture or whatever. And we try to be very clear up front. Like, we bring recruits, prospects, whatever, to watch us practice so they know what they're getting into. This is going to be like turned up, cranked up, full throttle. So don't come here and all of a sudden say, well, you know, I'm a little bit sore. You know, I don't think, yeah, well, Bally Scandinavian is over there. Does that still exist, Bally Scandinavian?
7: Yeah, I believe it's still there for now.
4: So, yes. it's all about the people. It really is. And it's about, you know, making it clear that we are going to push and challenge each other so that we can galvanize, so we can get to that edge. And when we get to that edge, it's our job to make sure we have a breakthrough as opposed to a breakdown. That's when you can find like next levels within yourself, within your team. When someone looks at you and realizes, damn, that son of a is really trying to make me better. You know, iron sharpens iron is a real thing. It's not a shirt. It's not a slogan. It's not a, you know, there's no slogans on the wall. There's no, you know, and we don't proclaim to know everything, and we don't pound our chest and all that stuff. We believe in the work. We believe in continually assessing ourselves and doing whatever is better. And we'll meet with people, get ideas, and just keep growing and developing. We do believe this, and this is what keeps us going, that sky's the limit at Miami. Sky's the limit, and we just got to keep pushing.
7: Coach, I know you love Michael Irvin. I love Michael Irvin. I'm just wondering, at any point, at any time during a game, have you had to turn to Michael and say, Michael, you know what? Just not now. Not now. I'm trying to coach. I'm trying to do something. You're too emotional. Just stop. Have you had to do that ever? Yeah.
4: Just that one sweaty cheek kiss after that game. Mike Irvin is an elite teammate, an elite brother. And someone that, you know, I was coming in as a freshman as he was leaving, but he still was so present among the team. And, you know, we had that 91 reunion, which he was already gone. But when you come across, when you're a Miami Hurricane, you experience what that's like.
7: Right.
4: You realize, brother, we're from all different parts of the planet. I mean, different skin colors, ethnicities, languages, like, but that locker room, the first 3 weeks are frightening because the competition is so thick and so just relentlessly just physical and whatnot. But man, when that switch takes place and you start doing this, it's a life changer. You know, it's why I love being a Miami Hurricane. It's why I'm back here. When I was given the privilege, the honor of coming back. And now Mike is good, man. You know, he still looks like he can play. He's got a ton of energy, and no, he hasn't grabbed the headset yet. So we're all good.
7: You've seen all the great ones at Miami. You've played with them. You've coached some of them. Where does Malachi Toney rank for you in terms of all-time Miami Hurricanes? That kid is so talented, Coach.
4: I think the worst thing we could do is start ranking him before that book is completed. You know, he's in chapter. Last year he had, 16 chapters? Is that right?
7: Yeah.
4: 16 chapters. He's on chapter 5 of the season. When the last chapter is written and it's closed, I think that's when you do so. I mean, I don't judge anybody that does. Sure. I just don't find a lot of value in reflecting and rating now. I don't know what it does except fill your head with, you know, the wrong kind of stuff.
7: Is it fair to say, I'll try it this way, is it fair to say he's as talented as anyone who's ever played there? Is that fair?
4: I think he's absolutely awesome, and he's on his way to levels that could possibly never be matched, you know, until the next great one. But I think the best part about Malachi Toney is that he couldn't care less about an accolade, praise, or something like that. That dude just wants to get better. He wants to win. And he is the most unbelievable blocker at wide receiver I've ever seen. That guy has no fear. He will enter the A and B gap like a 340-pound guard and not flinch. And he's as elite as it gets.
7: We appreciate you, man. Your program is elite again. Thank you for doing this, giving us this much time during a busy time for you and your team. Mario, thank you so much, and congratulations on all your success here as the head coach of the University of Miami.
4: Appreciate you guys for having me, man. Go Canes.
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1: Thank you to Mario Cristobal for joining us. I have known that man for nearly two decades. That is wacky Mario Cristobal right there. I mean, it is. He doesn't give you a lot. He gave us a lot. And he gave us his time, and we appreciate it. It is cool to see a guy who went to UM, who cares that much about the city. He is Miami, Mario Cristobal, to see him as the guy who was bringing the Canes back to prominence. Demario Davis going to join us coming up here in about 15 minutes, and Jaylen Hawkins, safety from the Ravens, is going to join us as well. I was thinking about something while Mario was on with us. We'll get to it in a second in terms of all-time college teams, but I want to hear Dan Byers, his thoughts here on the referee situation going on in the NFL, and then we'll get to me and Taylor and our thoughts on it, because I think it is laugh out loud funny, Dan, that we are holding the refs to some ridiculous standards where they can't scream at an NFL player when an NFL player is screaming unholy type stuff at referees all the time.
2: I've always wondered where that line was of like what you can and can't say. I don't know. Honestly, I don't know. And Jeff Seaman was the one who got the line judge who was the one yelling at Trey McBride. But does he even get busted if there isn't a camera there? Like, is this something that Trey McBride goes and tells someone and then there's an investigation? I don't think so either.
1: And no, it's a he said, yes.
2: Yes. And I think Adrian Hill having an absolute hissy fit because he got knocked over and then was trying to, then, you know, moving Eric Wilson to his own huddle and completely overreacting. Much worse look for an official of being a baby than the one of the line judge cussing at Dre McBride.
1: No question about it. I'm just saying, I don't think people realize on a weekly basis what those referees have to deal with in terms of what players. Lord knows what players have said to referees over the years. Taylor has an update on this, I believe. What is happening here?
0: The NFL Refs Association is challenging the severity of both of those suspensions.
1: Jeez.
0: And they're basically saying, like, accountability matters, but that should not result in discipline that is excessive or inconsistent with established precedent. What is the precedent to a referee telling an NFL player to bleep off?
2: Twice, right?
0: Twice.
1: I know, but in the heat of the moment, if you were a referee, Dan, in the heat of the moment, you could see yourself after that many games and that many players calling you all sorts of names, you could see yourself kind of having a moment there and biting back, right?
2: Yeah, he seems like he's got some miles on him as well. There's some gray in the hair. I think he actually may be completely gray. So, you know, he's heard this before from the NFL. So he's probably just fed up with it. I do think it was one game per each blank you, though, because I did see two of them, and he got a two-game suspension.
0: The Adrian Hill one to me, Dan, is so much more crazier, because I think in that moment when Eric Wilson accidentally knocks the ref over, Adrian Hill, that referee, would have fought Eric Wilson if Eric Wilson squared up with him.
1: And it wasn't Wilson just trying to help him up?
0: He was trying to help him up, and Adrian Hill like had a mental breakdown where he was like, I want to punch Eric Wilson in the face right now, forgetting the fact that Eric Wilson is a professional gladiator, basically.
2: Yeah, and I think it was Ollie Gordon that pushed Wilson in because Gordon continued on the play that they were calling dead, so it wasn't even Wilson's fault. So when he's trying to help up Adrian Hill, he's doing it because he got pushed into Hill, and he was having no part of it. Like, yeah, it's... He just looked so, like, to overreact like that when, like, people show who they are, that, like, that was a moment where it's just like, okay, this is who Adrian Hill is. Where Jeff Seaman, you're like, yeah, dude, I get it. All right. Yeah. You know, bleep off.
1: Right.
2: Bleep
1: Seaman off. Should be refereeing this week.
2: Yeah.
1: And you're right. The other referee should be done for the season.
2: I like some personality in the referees. I just didn't like that personality from Adrian Hill. You know, I love giving them the business, first down, you know, Red Cash and, you know, years ago doing stuff way before your time, Taylor. Don't worry about it, but it's way before your time.
1: I think Ed Oculi is way before his time.
3: Offense. He was giving them the business.
1: Sorry, Sam. That was good timing, buddy.
2: Yeah, great job. Great job, Dan, Iowa Sam.
4: Great job.
1: No, I'm being serious. I spoke over it. My bad. Yeah, Dylan.
0: Dan, I am on the complete opposite side of you wanting referees with personalities because over the past, like, let's call it 10 days, 2 weeks, I've written down these examples. You have the terrible pass interference call during Rams-Broncos. There was a penalty on Mike Vrabel for Mike Vrabel saying that's a terrible bleeping call. You have the ref trying to fight the Viking. You have the ref yelling bleep you at Trey McBride. You had a game between the Seahawks and the Chargers that had 30 penalties. This is just a reminder to referees. Mm-hmm. Nobody, and I mean nobody, is going to games to watch you guys. Let's all just take a step back and remember who the stars of the show are.
2: Mm-hmm. I accept that point, but maybe we should go to games to see them. Imagine if the ref is on your side for a home game. Like, yes. How great would that be? Like, pass interference. Guess what, yes. People? First down. Like, the crowd would eat that stuff up. Or you find out you got a villain ref who is more like on the side of the road team, and you just give him hell throughout the entire game.
1: Yes, you're saying you'd be more inclined to go if the referees had personalities.
2: Correct, correct. Be more like Major League Baseball. Confront players. Confront head coaches on your own, unprovoked. You know, let's spice this up.
1: Was it Bob Uecker? Just a bit outside.
2: I think we need more of it.
1: Yes, well, he was an announcer, not an ump.
0: Dan,
1: but anyway.
0: We've seen this in the NBA, though. The last thing the NFL needs is somebody like Scott Foster to take over the NFL.
2: Do you think we're going to be calling, like, you know, this is a Sean Hockley game, you know, or whatever Ed Hockley's son's name is. This is one of his games, just like we would have Scott Foster. Oh, games, you know, game 7, NFC Championship game. You're going to put Hockley on the call? Are you kidding me?
0: And then he almost has to have a foe like Chris Paul. Like, anytime Chris Paul was playing in a big game, and it's like, oh no, here comes Scott Foster, the extender. We know he struggles in games against when Scott Foster is officiating Chris Paul games.
2: People think we shouldn't know, like, the names of officials. We should know all of them. Like, because
1: every one of them.
2: Yes. Look, we know it throughout history. Scott Foster, college basketball. Sam got my ear. Eddie Hightower. Teddy Valentine, like, we know these guys. I think that, yes, they should be part they should be a part of the conversation. I think that's a great thing.
1: Dick Bavetta. Racing Charles Barkley.
2: Right? Yes. I know who Ed Malloy is. We all know who Ed Malloy is, by the way. We know who Zach Zarba is. Like, we should know this in the NFL.
1: Yes, you're right. The thoughts I had while Mario Cristobal was on with us, they're going to have to wait till tomorrow. Because DeMario Davis is going to join us coming up next. We are
5: Sports. As a quarterback, I spent a lot of time preparing for my next game, practicing plays, reviewing film, all that to understand what's ahead. I'm Fernando Mendoza, and your health works the same way. Cancer screenings are one of the best ways to stay on the offensive, because when you know something early, it may give you more control over what happens next.

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16: So breaking news in the National Football League as Philadelphia Eagles tackle Lane Johnson just took to social media to announce his retirement from the NFL. In the statement that Johnson posted, he said, quote, "I've given it my all for 14 years, season after season, pushing my body to the max and tirelessly working my craft to not only live up to the legacy of the guys that came before me, but to set a new standard of success for the best franchise in all of sports." He went on to say that he made the incredibly difficult decision to retire from the National Football League after conversations with his family, and says he wants to focus on his mental health. He was scratched prior to their game against the Rams this past weekend. Again, Lane Johnson announcing his retirement from the NFL. Dodgers and Braves, game 3, 6 o'clock Eastern time on FS1. Brewers and Padres, 9:30 Eastern time. I'm Dan Byer.
14: 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You want winners? 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
17: God bless football.
14: You want hot takes? 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
17: At every home game this season, DeMario Davis, who's going to join us in just a second, is honoring a local community organization and providing a $5,600 grant, a nod to his number 56 jersey via his Devoted Dreamers Foundation. And DeMario Davis is with us right now. 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It's an honor.
19: 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So in our homecoming, we wanted to do

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1: Our thanks to DeMario Davis for joining us that last segment. Jalen Hawkins, safety for the Ravens, going to join us here in just a minute. But first, let's go to our friend Dan Beyer. He's out in Sherman Oaks with a sports update.
2: And Stu, we've got breaking news. His two-time Super Bowl champion offensive tackle Lane Johnson of the Philadelphia Eagles has announced his retirement from the NFL effective immediately. The six-time Pro Bowler was in his 14th season. He released a statement saying his personal and family priorities have changed and he needs to focus on his mental health. Now, Johnson didn't tell the team until Sunday morning that he wasn't going to play against the Rams in week four. And now just a couple of days later, Lane Johnson announcing his retirement from the NFL. Ravens quarterback Lamar Jackson has an outside chance to face the Falcons on Sunday night in week five, according to the NFL Network. He's got that ankle injury that he suffered in week four against the Titans. Tyler Huntley would get the start for Baltimore if Lamar can't go. The Seahawks didn't sign free agent running back Joe Mixon, completed the physical with the team, but the Seahawks decided not to sign him. Former Texas A&M, TCU, and Alabama head coach Dennis Franchione died today at the age of 75. Game three between the Dodgers and Braves in the NLDS comes up at 6 o'clock Eastern time on Fox Sports 1. Series is tied up at one apiece. Yoshinobu Yamamoto on the hill for the Dodgers. Chris Sale throws for Atlanta. Shohei Ohtani the DH. Brewers and Padres play their game three in San Diego at 9:30 Eastern on FS1. Brewers have a 2-0 lead there. Stu, back to you.
1: Joining us now is Baltimore Ravens safety Jalen Hawkins. Jalen is part of a Ravens defense that comes into the season with high expectations. They always do. They're coming off a 24-18 win this past weekend against Tennessee. Jalen, great to have you with us. What are you eating, man?
3: Oh, man, yogurt and other. Shout out Seggies. Yeah. Seggies yogurt, one of like my favorite. Seggies or Seggies, I don't know how you say it, but like one of my favorite brands, yeah. One of my favorite snacks. So, yeah.
1: What's your favorite flavor for yogurt? I go vanilla.
3: I go vanilla too, but yeah. Then it's like, I go strawberry though. You know what I'm saying? I like strawberry life.
1: Look it up. Now, when you really want to eat, I know that's, listen, you're in season, you got to stay in shape. But what is the perfect meal for you, Jalen?
3: Some tacos. Some street tacos from Cali.
1: Really?
3: Yeah, some street tacos. Some cilantro, onion, green sauce, beans and rice. Yeah, I'm Mexican food. Me and Mexican food is like, man.
1: So do you go like three tacos, two carne, one chicken? How do you do it? Like, how do we go about this when you order?
3: I'll go four. Two carne, two pollo.
1: Yes.
3: You know what I'm saying? Throw that on there.
1: Yeah,
3: some chips and guac.
1: How is Lamar feeling? I know you haven't been asked that too often, but I'm wondering just how is your quarterback feeling?
3: Good. Yeah. He's good.
1: Yes.
3: I'm pretty sure he's good.
1: Yeah.
3: Last time I seen him was the other day. He's good.
1: Okay.
3: He's good.
1: All right. You expecting to play with him this weekend, or what do you think?
3: It's above my pay grade to answer that.
1: I'm putting you in a bad spot. Like that.
3: I don't really know too much what's going on, but yeah. We're just gonna let that question be the question.
1: That was very well done. He goes right back to the yogurt and granola.
4: Jalen, I was a fan of you last year on the Patriots because my roommate in North Carolina was Mac Hollins, and I kind of just root for whatever team he's on. You signed with the Ravens this offseason. What led to your decision signing with the Ravens and trusting your future with Coach Minner?
3: You know, just going through that process, man, weighing out options, obviously, seeing, you know, how much this team and this franchise historically has been great and seeing just, you know, what they're working towards. You know, I was just like, man, I want to be a part of that and help that out. You know what I'm saying? Which is obviously the pinnacle of the Super Bowl to win. So, yeah, man, that's what it was. Prayed about it. And now we here and, you know, in the season of a long season, you know, just getting started. So plan on, you know, week in, week out, you know, doing what we got to do to win.
1: Is there a hit that you've made in your career that you're proudest of, that stands out for you, that you think about it all the time? Like, man, I got that guy good.
3: I got a couple of hits, but like, it was when I was younger, but they're illegal though. You know what I'm saying? Like, I got thrown out the game though. Like, you know what I'm saying? Like, I got thrown out the game. That's when I was in college. So I had a pretty good hit this past, well, in Dallas. Met somebody in the hole. I got a pretty good hit about a week ago in Brazil. But other than that, man, I just, you know, hit, trying to make sure I'm in the strike zone, trying to make sure, you know, I get penalized or like if I don't get thrown out of the game or anything like that, or fine now. Now it's fine.
1: Right.
3: I would say that, yeah.
5: Jalen, one of my favorite things to ask defensive players when they join us is who's the toughest guy to tackle? And a lot of answers we get are Derrick Henry and Lamar Jackson, who just both happen to be on your team. What's it like going up against them every day in practice and thankful that you're not going up against them on Sundays?
3: Oh, man, those dudes are crazy. Like, those dudes are, you know, generational talents, man. Lamar, obviously, you see what he does every Sunday. You see how he moves, how twitchy he is. Like, that's one of a kind right there. And then he could throw. He's a playmaker, and especially like being a defensive player, playing against that caliber of player is kind of tough. It's hard to plan out for that. And then when you play Derek, it's like, dang, you have to come up with a whole tackling plan, and you got to make sure you don't get stiff armed or ran over, you know, so you got to figure out, you know, which body part you can grab, because he's coming downhill and he's like a freight train. So I would just say, man, those two guys right there, man. And then not only that, man, just the people, like the type of person they are, like really good people, man, genuine, cool, kind, walk around the facility, talk to everybody, work hard, you know, day in and day out. So I got a number of respect for them.
5: So who's the hardest guy to tackle?
3: Who's the hardest guy to tackle? Back to the questions. You know, I got to talk to my teammates.
5: There you go.
1: Yes.
3: Somebody who's shifty and like, I mean, I'll say Derrick Henry for sure is like one of the harder guys to tackle.
1: Right.
3: I ain't going to complain against him. That was pretty tough.
1: Yeah, maybe Gibbs or someone like that. Go ahead, Taylor.
4: Jalen, you mentioned that Cowboys game. It was probably the game of the year so far, that game in Rio. I'm trying to workshop a take, and I would love your support as a defensive player. The only thing prevent defense does is prevent your team from winning.
3: I mean, it depends how you coach it, though.
1: Right.
3: I feel like I don't know how they coach it, but it just depends how you coach that prevent D, how deep you are, the depth that you have, you know, because obviously you're trying to protect. And it also depends what you're trying to protect. You know, I think in that situation, they're trying to protect the touchdown more than the field goal. So they maybe are a little too far back. So I don't know. I feel like it just depends how you coach it.
1: Were you nervous before you played in the Super Bowl last year?
3: A little bit.
1: Yeah.
3: Yeah, I was a little bit. I mean, I had a little jitters, man. A little bit. I was more so like excited.
1: Right.
3: But I was still chilling. I was chilling though. Like I was as nervous as I thought I was gonna be.
1: Right.
3: And then obviously when I got to the game, I was vibing, and then like I think what really kinda gets you is like, you know, the longer intro, the longer Pledge of Allegiance, national anthem, stuff like that. Right. You're kinda just sitting there like, okay, when we gonna get going? Like, when, you know, I think that's what kind of gets you to. But yeah, no, I was really excited. I had some jitters.
1: Right.
3: For sure.
1: Do you prefer a 1 o'clock game, a 4 o'clock game? 6:30 seems way too late. Like, you have to wait around all day, man. That's too much, right?
3: Four. I like four.
1: You like
3: four? Yeah. Four is smooth.
1: Why do you like four over one? Four allows you just to. Yeah, go ahead.
3: You can sleep in. Yeah. Before you can sleep in, got a little pushed back a little bit. You got some extra time, you know, look at things, do what you want to do. And then, you know, it's kind of at a good mid spot, you know. When you're done with the game, it's not too late. So I like four.
1: Should Patriot fans be behind Drake May? You played with Drake May, so he took you to a Super Bowl. You guys all went to a Super Bowl together. And Patriot fans have been getting on him, although he played better last week in beating Buffalo and Josh Allen on the road. Patriot fans should stay loyal to that kid, right? He's going to be great. Do you agree?
3: Yeah, most deaf, man. Nothing but love for that dude.
1: Yeah.
3: And respect. You know, just as him as a player, person, everything, man. That kid has obviously a bright future. And you know, just because, you know, everybody has hiccups, you know. It's part of being a professional athlete. It's part of being an athlete. Can't be perfect. So, and I know him. He, you know, he has the strong, you know, will to bounce back. And I know he's confident. And obviously, he's hella talented. So, yeah, they for sure should stay by him. I don't see no reason to switching up. Like, why switch up on somebody based off a couple of games? You know, that's kind of weird. But, you know, that's how fans and things are nowadays. Media and
1: us, yeah. Yes.
3: Yeah, you know what I'm saying? I was like, all right.
1: You didn't want to say it, but I'll say it. Us. Go ahead, Taylor.
3: Yeah.
4: Jalen, as a Cal Golden Bear, I know Fernando Mendoza went on to have the most success at Indiana and win a national title there. But do you have any problem that it seems like Indiana gets all the credit for Mendoza when it's like a lot of his work came from being a Cal Golden Bear?
3: It did come from being a Cal, but then at the end of the day, when you win that natty, though, it's a little different. Yeah. When you know what I'm saying? So, obviously, I feel like Indiana, you know, that team was very good. And so, like, you know, going over there, that really changed the trajectory on things. I feel like, I mean, Cal obviously helped, you know, groom and build him. But obviously, you know, he went to a different school and did what he did. So, if I was Indiana, I would take the credit. You know what I'm saying? You know what I'm saying? And also, Cal takes credit, too. But, like, you won the night. You know what I'm saying? Like,
1: yes.
3: Like, they won defeated. So, it's like, all right. Like, you know, you came over here and turned up. So, it's like, all right. Like, yeah. I would say, yeah, we take the credit. You know what I'm saying? And I do see, like, certain posts where Cal football, you know, shouts him out. Like, when he got drafted, they're like, shout out to Fernando Mendoza, you know, Cal grad, da, da da da da, and then also Indiana. You know, it's just a little more powerful when you win a national championship.
1: You got a little something for the Falcons this week because they waived you, right? You got something for them. You've been thinking about this one. You circled it, didn't you?
3: Yeah, I mean, this is my second time playing them since leaving, since I decided to leave that program. Nothing but respect and, you know, nothing but respect for them, you know, because at the end of the day, you know, they helped change my life. You know, I got a call. They gave me the call. They drafted me, stuff like that. But,
1: yeah,
3: I remember last year was my first time playing them, and, you know, I had that game circled, and this year, you know, I'm able to go back to Mercedes for the first time in my career. So excited to go out there and do my thing.
1: I want to talk food with you. Just food, okay?
3: Oh, man, we could talk that all day.
1: Then we'll do it.
3: Where are you from? Where are you from?
1: I'm from New York, man. New York pizza.
3: Oh, yeah, you know, fool. Oh, yeah, you know. Italian, you know.
1: Yeah.
3: You know. But I don't know, but last thing, I don't know if New York knows Mexican, though, food like that. I mean, you got to tell me.
1: No, I mean, we do. We pride ourselves.
5: Not Manhattan.
1: We pride ourselves on Italian, on steak, and on dirty water dogs. I just asked Demario Davis, better food city, New Orleans or New York, and he was torn. I think it was a slight nod to New Orleans. The food is so good there.
3: Okay.
1: Yeah.
3: Yeah, but they got good food, too.
1: Yes. Yeah, but I'll talk. Listen, if you want to carve out an hour or two of your busy schedule, I got nothing to do. I'll just be sitting here waiting for you.
3: In my line, man. Get my number. You know,
1: all right. I'm going to hang up, and I'm going to get your number in just a second. We appreciate you doing this. Good luck against Atlanta, man. And thank you again for the time. We appreciate it.
3: Have a good one. All right, guys.
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16: Imagine you're struggling with back pain for months. 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
17: 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And, you know, those are magic words. 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
16: You trust he'll take care of your problem.
18: Nothing but good reports and a list of accolades that were 2 pages long.
19: When you talk to him, he's engaging. He seems very intelligent. He's witty. He's charming.
20: He'd always talk about, I'm going to be a doctor.
19: But he has this dark side that he likes to keep separate and hidden from everybody else.
16: This is a story about 33 patients who put their trust in a prominent surgeon in Dallas.
21: State your full name for the record.
22: Christopher Daniel Dunch.
16: And wish they hadn't.
23: This friend called me and said, I believe that your doctor is on the news that he has been killing patients.
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25: 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This was attempted murder.
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1: Betsy Ann Nagoski, who runs the Canary Records label.
0: A friend of mine said that what he loves is being the guy standing at the edge of the cliff, waving his arms, going, wait, no, let me look at those first before you throw them away. I think there might be some good stuff in there. I think there might be some stories. I don't think we should throw all those away yet.
1: We have a season, 10 episodes of stories from that realm, of things that were just barely saved, and in some cases, not saved at all. A bizarre tale of two infamous New Yorkers.
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10: Breaking news in the National Football League as longtime Philadelphia Eagles offensive tackle Lane Johnson announced that he is retiring effective immediately. It was on Sunday morning that Johnson notified the Eagles that he was not going to be able to play against the Rams. They cited it as personal reasons. Today, Johnson released a statement saying that his personal and family priorities have changed and he needs to focus on his mental health. Johnson won two Super Bowls with the Eagles, was a two-time All-Pro and six-time Pro Bowler. He was set to retire at the end of this season, but now will do it mid-season. Lane Johnson retiring from the NFL. Ravens quarterback Lamar Jackson has an outside chance to face the Falcons on Sunday night in Week 5. That's according to the NFL Network. The Arizona Cardinals are signing offensive tackle Jedrick Wills from the Bills practice squad. Former TCU, Texas A&M, and Alabama head football coach Dennis Franchione died today at the age of 75. NLDS coverage on FS1 at 6 Eastern.
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12: My Lord, I am looking at the list of not only friends and listeners and people that are going to join us. 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
11: Yeah.
12: Johnny Damon.
11: Yeah.
12: You going to bro it up with Damon?
11: Yeah, me and him, BFF forever, bro.
12: Someone told me to ask him about his appearance on Below Deck.
11: I heard
15: yeah.
11: He has like a
12: great
11: like
12: head
11: a
12: of hair.
11: No, oh, he has a great head of hair, but his house is like a resort. I don't want to get an invite.
12: Carl Crawford is going
11: to
12: be there?
11: Oh, yeah. Goes down tomorrow, but right now we'd be rocking out.
12: You know who else I heard? Comedian Chris DiStefano, who I find hilarious.
11: Oh, he's cool, man.
12: He's a good dude.
11: Like him a lot.
12: Cuba Gooding Jr. Jim Leyritz?
11: What?
12: I mean, this is going to be a wild party tomorrow. So if you are in the New York area or can make it, American Whiskey, thanks to Weeble.
11: Did you mention your cousin, Vernon Davis?
12: Oh, Vernon Davis, 49er, yeah. Former Niner Vernon Davis.
11: So the Stars are coming out for Game 3, a must-win for the Yankees, New York City tomorrow.
12: Oh, and my dad will be there.

0: He confessed to the crime, and his time is up.
1: I'm Sunny Hostin with ABC News. Over the past year, a team from the ABC News Investigative Unit joined the search for Lester Eubanks. They uncovered new leads, possible sightings, and at every turn found resistance from those who want Lester Eubanks to be forgotten. What they've uncovered is a case that's about more than murder. It's about family loyalty, a life on the run, and a first-hand look at how the U.S. Marshals are trying to solve one of the oldest fugitive cases in American history. Now, they may be closer than ever. From ABC News.
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8: Two-time Super Bowl champion offensive tackle Lane Johnson of the Eagles announced his retirement from the NFL effective immediately. Johnson no-showed against the Rams in Week 4, telling the Eagles prior to the game on Sunday that he was not going to play. He's a two-time Super Bowl champion, two-time All-Pro, and six-time Pro Bowler, and released a statement today saying that his personal and family priorities have changed and he needs to focus on his mental health. So Lane Johnson is calling it quits after 14 seasons in the NFL. NFL Network says Lamar Jackson has an outside chance to face the Falcons on Sunday Night Football in Week 5 with his ankle injury. AL.com is saying that Saturday's game between Alabama and Georgia and Tuscaloosa could be affected by Hurricane Isaias. A decision on whether to move the game is expected within the next 24 hours if the tropical storm does turn into a hurricane. Dodgers and Braves about to get underway on FS1 in Game 3. Brewers and Padres later tonight. I'm Dan Beyer.
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6: Just two guys with East Coast roots.
9: You blew it!
11: I took it back to my East Coast roots.
10: Come on, do it for Jersey. 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
9: Walking here. Up yours.
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9: Wow!
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9: Hey, that's us. Thanks for rocking out with us.
6: Yeah!
9: It's going to be a fun hour because Showboy Mahomes will be here. Showboy, Showtime Mahomes trivia, your chance to win some prizes.
11: Yeah!
9: Our tailgate prize pack, grilling apron, and koozies and more. 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Are you invested in the playoffs like we are?
11: I can't wait. Get it investing, Weeble?
9: Yes. Weeble's throwing the ultimate ALDS watch party tomorrow, October 7th, American Whiskey in New York. Rays, Yankees, a must-win for the Yanks, playoff baseball, and we're going to be there. We're super pumped. We'll be rocking out for sure.
11: Covino's going to get a picture of him on Johnny Damon's lap.
9: Yeah. Isn't that what he's doing? Great food, cold drinks, nonstop energy. Grab your friends. Bring your game face. Come watch it all with us. Come sit on Johnny Damon's lap. Carl Crawford, Vernon Davis, Cuba Gooding Jr., Chris DiStefano, and just a lot of friends and listeners of our show.
11: Are you going on a boat trip with Cuba Gooding Jr.?
9: I'm going on a boat trip, absolutely.
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9: 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Now, this hour, like we said, Showboy Mahomes trivia. We try to give prizes away every day. So it's multiple choice. We'll tell you when to call and how to play. It's pretty easy. But speaking of how to play, Yankees forgot how to play yesterday. Like, that was brutal, dude. Brutal. I could see any Yankee hater loving that. Like your mom, Rich.
11: It's amazing.
9: Five errors. Four technically, but five. They just blew it from the start. I don't know if the tone was set poorly when McMahon caught a bad bounce that got away from him. But after that, it's like everything fell apart. Lombard with a bad play. Garcia, Jazz Chisholm with a terrible throw.
11: Lombard, you know what Lombard reminds me of? You know when in the National Football League, a reckless player could sometimes make the most miraculous catch, but then they'll have some haphazard fumble or drop or something?
9: Mm-hmm.

0: League Division Series. Halliday had also pitched a perfect game earlier in the season, making him the first pitcher to do so in the same calendar year.
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5: A baseball playoff doubleheader on FS1 in the National League tonight. Braves are hosting the Dodgers, scoreless top of the third. Chris Sale with 2 shutout innings and 6 strikeouts, but also plenty of pitches, 42 in the first 2 frames against LA. Freddie Freeman nearly just hit a 2-run homer to left, but Mauricio Dubon, showing his gold glove chops, made the catch over the top of the wall down the left field line. The game is still scoreless, top of the third. Coming up at 9:30 p.m. Eastern Time, it's Milwaukee and ex-Dodger pitcher Dustin May at San Diego against the Padres' Nick Pivetta as the Pods try and stay alive in that best of 5. Former Cleveland pitcher Sam McDowell passed away at the age of 84. Former Dodgers general manager Fred Clair died at age 91. Ravens quarterback Lamar Jackson with his sprained ankle not likely to play Sunday night at Atlanta, according to NFL Network. I'm Steve DeSager.
2: One guy is happily divorced. One guy is happily married. One guy gets called daddy by his 3 beautiful daughters. One guy gets called daddy after a credit card approval. One guy won a state high school basketball championship. One guy only covered a state high school basketball championship. One guy's been inducted into 3 halls of fame. One guy has only mopped a hall. Does this seem weird to anybody else?
6: Crazy.
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10: What up, bro?
9: How are you?
10: We got some action going on. We got some good MLB baseball. Game 3 of the NLDS, Dodgers Braves. We got some post-react breaking news and then football. Not breaking now, but from a little bit earlier with the Eagles. So we got some good stuff going on, man. How are you?
9: The breaking news is that Shohei Ohtani was dropped to the 5th.
10: Yeah, we'll get to that.
9: Yeah, we're going to get to that.
10: We're going to get to that.
9: Sure. Yes. Everything all good?
10: Let me see your jersey, your pullover. Which one is this? You got 17 of them.
9: Press box. The press box.
10: If I ever see you in a pullover over a jacket, they don't say that. Are you okay?
9: There's plenty. I have plenty.
10: I ain't never seen them. All right.
9: Welcome in the Odd Couple crew. Rob G, of course.
10: Did we kick Alex out the crew?
9: I think he's off. Steve DeSager is at the anchor desk, and Elijah. So we are in full effect here on a Trash Talking Tuesday.
10: Hold on, he's up now. What's about to happen with Ohtani? What do you think?
9: I don't know. He was up in the first inning with 2-1, and I don't think he got a hit there.
10: Home run. Double.
9: Struck out in that first at bat. Against a tough lefty, that's hard. I mean, he might get a hit here.
10: He's better at some point now, Ohtani. Come on now. Come on now, Ohtani.
9: Well, this is 2 times, right? And 2 times in 3 innings. What inning is this? 3rd inning, right? 2 times in 3 innings, he's on with up with 2 men on. Yeah. You know, at some point, you're not going to get a hit every time. It's a big moment there. And he's looking for catcher's interference.
10: That's for him to say it, because he don't normally say anything. That might be something they're going to look at. Oh, he already out.
9: Like catcher's interference?
10: It must have been the easy one.
9: I mean, you know what's weird? Seriously?
10: That's 2 in a day we've seen.
9: 2 in 2 days.
10: 2 in 2 days.
9: How often do you see that all season long catcher's interference? And in the postseason, we saw one with the Yankees and the Rays in a spot, and now here you go. So bases loaded, 2 outs, Sale is pitching. Who's up after that?
10: He was in the

0: 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Talking about the Dodgers.
1: They're up 3-0. Shohei has no runs, no home runs.
0: Don't do that. I didn't say the Ohtanis.
1: The Dodgers have three. Ohtani has
0: nothing. Team sport me now. No. It's team sport, Rob. Don't act like it's a seat. Ain't tennis.
1: He came up twice with two runners on each time and got
0: Who just came up twice?
1: They got two home
0: runs. Kike and then Freddie.
1: Yeah.
0: Smack.
1: The big one is if you put a right-hander in, and so if you're Dave Roberts in the front office, you feel good.
0: They do that decision. Yeah,
1: that's a decision that they made. Yep, Max Muncy there.
0: Keektober, Donovan, take that.
1: And the other one is Freddie getting a home run off the left
0: hitter. Professional hitter.
1: You know, so there you go. All right.
0: They've been hitting Sale the whole game.
1: 99 on Fox, right. And they're up 3-0, bottom of the fourth in Atlanta, game three.
0: I predicted 4-2 on TV today.
1: Okay.
0: See if I'm right. Predicted the Dodgers
1: 4-2. You ever picked them to not win a game?
0: I'm just curious. Yeah, no, they never. Did we just talk about this?
1: No, I'm talking about on TV when you're doing the fluffy news. You know, you got to pick the home team.
0: And my news ain't fluff. You would know that if you watched your boy and didn't turn.
1: All right, we got calls to take. Enough. Dax in Illinois, you're on the Odd Couple Fox Sports Radio. What's up, Dax?
2: Thanks for having me, guys. That was an interesting conversation. My question is why don't they make Shohei a hitter and like maybe a late reliever,
1: a closer or something?
2: And maybe preserve him.
0: I think that's the future, Dax. I really do. I think that's kind of we're going to be moving forward with him.
1: But Dax, he wanted to do this. He's in pursuit of this because if he does it, it's probably never going to be done again. You know what I mean? To be a Cy Young and MVP.
2: I agree with you on that. Yeah. But I don't think it's possible. I don't think he's going to do it. I mean, I agree with you 100%. He wants that, but I don't think he can do it. I don't think his arm's going to hold up.
1: And he can't stay healthy. I mean, yeah, he can't stay healthy when he pitches. So,
0: but I don't think he has to at this point. Like, if I'm Shohei, if I'm his people, I'm saying, bro, you hit 3 home runs and struck out 10 in a playoff game. That's the most insane thing. That's fake. That's fake news. If I heard that, I would say, boy, what you been drinking? Or what Little League game did you go to? That's insane.
1: Yeah, but their people did better than that. I mean, I'm just telling. Pitching in.
0: This is me beating you up right now.
1: I'm just telling you. I'll give you the
0: 3 note. Home runs, 10 strikeouts?
1: Yeah, he only pitched 6 innings. I'm just telling
0: you. What do you mean only? What did you want the man to do? A complete game? 4 I
1: can
0: home
1: give
0: runs?
1: You, I can give you 4 performances.
0: We got time.
1: Than that. All right.
0: I'll During the next break.
1: Mo,
0: I want to hear him.
1: In Arizona, you're on the Odd Couple Fox Sports Radio. What's up, Mo?
3: Hey. Good afternoon, guys. Rob, man, I normally agree with you most of the time, man, but come on. If you were to tell me, I'm not sure who your favorite team is, but if you were to tell me.
1: I'm glad you said that because it tells you that I don't root for teams.
4: He don't listen to the show.
0: He don't listen to the show. Thank you. Because he knows it's the Yankees.
1: Thank you. No, it isn't.
3: Yeah, I know it's the Yankees. I know it's the Yankees. But if I were to tell you that I would come to
1: it is not the Yankees.
0: Let him talk. It's the Yankees.
3: But you would win 2 championships. Who cares what he did after that?
1: No, but he didn't do anything to win them. Go look at the numbers. I just gave them to you.
3: He got us to the playoffs.
0: They
1: want him to be healthy so that he could play and contribute in the postseason.
0: They don't even need him, Rob. That's how good they are.
1: Healthy.
0: Hey, Michael Jordan, go have a seat. We good. That's how good they are.
1: If Miguel Rojas didn't hit that home run, they would have lost last year to Toronto. Are you kidding?
0: If was a fifth, we'd all be drunk.
1: No, I'm just being honest.
0: You and your Casamigos. What is it? Cosmos. You love your little Cosmos.
1: No, Kamikaze.
0: Somebody. Comic book somebody.
1: All right. We already knew Kevin in Culver City was going to have his panties in a bunch over the Dodgers. I already know. Kev, what's up?
5: Guys, good.
0: All the time.
5: First of all, you under no circumstances take Yamamoto out of this game. He's got to finish it. Number two. Shohei did contribute to our World Series last season. That home run against Toronto in the Freddie Freeman game. If he doesn't hit that home run, the Dodgers lose. They don't win the World Series.
1: I'm giving you the numbers, though. They are
5: home run.
1: No. I'm giving you his all-time numbers. 239 is not Ohtani. That's what he's hit. 239.
5: Okay.
1: And his ERA is 7.56. So I would essentially, they've won two World Series without him being a big part of it.
0: For the most part, I agree.
1: Yeah, I'll give you the home run, but that doesn't mean, okay, he got a home run. He played in 12 World Series games.
0: He hasn't had a big
1: poppy,
0: even though Barry Bonds didn't win, but those runs where it was just like, okay, that's incredible. I'll give you that.
5: But I will say this. The usage, it's all about the usage. In the beginning of the season, when he had those knee injuries, they should have given an extensive DL stint to let his knee heal. They kept playing him every day, even with the pitching. Roberts is going, he's in the lineup. That's the thing. That wear and tear on that knee, they should have let him sit for a little while in the beginning of the season to get his knee right. They never did that. They waited until it flared up at the end, and they gave him one DL stint. He should have been out a lot longer at the beginning of the season to get that knee right. The Dodger brass, they kind of botched this a little bit by playing him every day. They didn't need to play him every day. They had a deep enough lineup to have some other guy come like the Paula early in the season. They did that. Sweat. They just kept relying on him to play.
0: Kev, whatever, man. I'll see you at the parade. I'll see you at the parade, Kev. All right. We got E for Salam on the other side right now. He is Steve DeSager, and he is getting you updated.
4: It's on FS1. We had doubleheader of NL Division Series action tonight. The Dodgers with Yoshinobu Yamamoto on the mound in Atlanta are leading the Braves 3-0 in the bottom of the fourth. The Dodgers have all 10 of their runs in this series scored via the home run. That is a record to open a postseason. Still not hitting well with runners in scoring position, but in the fourth, about a 400-foot bomb, two-run shot from Kike Hernandez, and then a solo homer about 400 feet from Freddie Freeman. Freeman nearly had a two-run shot top of the third against Chris Sale, but left fielder Maurizio Dubon saved the home run, reaching over the top of the wall to make the catch. Chris Sale has not allowed more than three runs in any start since the first week of the season. He's given up three runs in the first four innings tonight and 80 pitches thrown. His last outing against the Dodgers, he threw a complete game, nine innings, and a shutout a month and a half ago. Seven hits against Sale so far. He did have six strikeouts against L.A. in the first two innings, but it's Dodgers 3-0 at Atlanta in the bottom of the fourth. Coming up on FS1, 9:30 p.m. Eastern Time, one seed Milwaukee at San Diego. Brewers leading the best of five, 2-0. Ex-Dodger Dustin May due to start for the Brewers against San Diego's Nick Pivetta. The two AL division series could each end on Wednesday. Former Cleveland pitcher Sam McDowell died at the age of 84. He had nearly 2,500 career strikeouts. Former Dodgers general manager Fred Clair passed away at the age of 91. And Ravens quarterback Lamar Jackson with his sprained ankle is not likely to play Sunday nights at Atlanta, according to NFL Network. So Tyler Huntley would start. Back to you.
0: Steve, thank you. Appreciate it. I couple Rob Parker, Kelvin Washington on a Trash Talking Tuesday. That's coming up next hour. Looking forward to seeing what you guys got cooked up for us. Right now, joining us, as he does every Tuesday, Efrem Salam, former NFL offensive lineman, Fox Sports Radio weekend host. Efrem, what up, man? You watching this Dodgers?
6: What's up, brothers? How y'all doing?
0: Doing good. I go on and on. I don't know if you heard me. I said, you watching the Dodgers at all?
6: Yeah, I'm watching the Dodgers. Let's not talk about it. I'm a little behind.
0: Oh.
6: We got to talk about some other sports.
0: Okay. We'll switch. Well, but we can go here. Rob and I were talking about Rob believes that it's selfish of the of Ohtani and how the Dodgers had to use him being a starter and it hurts him as a hitter. I said he's special when you get a chance to see him. Where are you? You obviously keep up with the team. Where are you as far as how they utilize him? And is he selfish by wanting to pitch and try to win Cy Young's, or is it just he's one of a kind?
6: Well, I think every athlete has to be a little selfish, especially when you get to the level of being great. I think it comes with knowing who you are as an athlete and what you believe you can do. In every aspect, if you look at every great athlete, there is a little bit of selfishness in there. You look at the Kobe's, the Shaq's, all are down to Jordan. There is a little bit of selfishness there. I think he is such a dynamic hitter. But he also likes to play the feel like, you know, most DHs just hang out over there and just be chilling. Or they play an outfield position. You're not going to put Shohei in right field, right? Like, I think he brings a unique brand of pitching. He has seven pitches he can pitch, that can be golden at any time. There's not very many pitchers, in the bigs that can do that. So I think you have to curate and cultivate that talent for as long as you can. Now, in 3 years, it may just be he just becomes a hitter and then goes on to break all the records and all that as a hitter. But But I think right now for him, the sweet spot is being able to do both. Because, I mean, nobody can do that. So
0: yeah, that's where I am. All I just think we get a chance to see that.
1: How about, let's go to the Falcons last night. They put on another offensive show, mostly running the football. Which
0: like
1: your
0: dirty
1: well.
0: Birds out there.
1: But Michael Penix Jr., I get it. They want to throw a parade. I'm still not there. I got it. They're 2-2 and big wins. Green Bay's a bad team, and the Saints are now 1-3. I don't know how good either one of those teams are, but they've won, and they've won big. Yeah. Where are you on Michael Penix Jr.?
6: Look, I think, and it's crazy, but I follow your sentiment, Rob. I think when you look at Michael Penix Jr., we're not sure what that is. Number one, can he stay healthy, which he hasn't his entire football career ever. But number two is they were so starved for any semblance of a quarterback. Him coming in, I mean, you got to remember, before he came in, they were averaging 8 points a game, which is, that's impossible in the NFL. And the fact that his rapport with Bijan Robinson and with Drake London and even Kyle Pitts, who they essentially benched, I think that's what was getting people excited. I think you can hang your hat on the fact that he has such a great relationship with the rest of the offensive stars that it's promising and you want to root for him and pull for him because he's seemingly getting the best out of the talent that is the best, some of the best in the league. So I think that connection is why people are really high on Michael Penix Jr. And I don't think they had that connection with Tua during the summer.
0: Hey, fix the Rams for me. Me and Rob talked about this yesterday. If I told you, you will have a if I just told you, hey, Ephraim, I know you had the kids and everything, so you couldn't watch the game, but the Rams held the Eagles 0-for-12 on third downs, and they couldn't score in the second half, and da-da-da-da-da. You would think they won by, what, 17, 21?
6: Yeah.
0: They barely win. It takes, last couple of drives.
1: And if it wasn't for coaching from Philadelphia, they wouldn't have won that game.
0: Yeah, we get to that,
6: right.
0: Too.
6: Yeah, that was atrocious.
1: Horrific.
6: Go ahead, sorry.
0: No, but so fix them. What's going on?
6: I don't know if it's an easy fix. I know if they lean heavily on the running game, I think Kyron Williams is having a tremendous year this year. I think expecting Matthew Stafford to be the MVP again this year is a little bit of the problem.
1: Well, we got six interceptions in four games so far.
6: Yeah, I think he's leading the league or about to lead the league in interceptions. And I think if you take some of that off his plate, I know he just got Puka back and Devontae is being Devontae. But I think if you lean heavily on that running game and be able to manipulate the down and distance, I think that'll bode well for them until Matthew can hit his stride and protect the ball a little bit. But, all in all, the Rams are going to be the Rams. They're in a tough division. It's going to be, look, either you show up or you show up. I don't know if there's a fix. I know when they get healthy defensively, speaking of Myles Garrett, I know that will bring.
1: Well, what about Aaron Donald? I mean, already here's the back issue. And,
6: well, I'm sure. I was really surprised it didn't happen earlier. When you get off the couch, and you come in, you're playing 20, 30 plays at that level, being double and triple team. I was like, man, I really thought his back was going to be hurting after the first game. Like it yes,
1: because it's different from lifting weights and staying in shape and playing football.
0: Hit,
1: am I right?
0: Hurts.
6: Yeah, those double teams are real, and he will be the most double teamed defensive tackle in the game if he's out there. The game plan is to make him not beat you. So that's a lot of pressure. Think about that. That's about 600 or some pounds every play, stopping you or being in your way from doing what you do. Your back is going to give out.
0: Yeah, I mean, it looks like it. Go ahead.
1: I do want to ask you about Deshaun Watson, somebody who after week two said he was putting together a remarkable comeback story. Of course, they mock me on awful announcing in some other places, which is fine. But he has played.
0: Just threw up in my mouth.
1: What? No, I threw up. You threw up in your mouth. But Ephraim, he has come along in the last three games. Three, of course, upset wins, fourth quarter drives to put them in chances to win. I'm not saying he's all pro, but man, a lot of people wrote him off, and he's played well.
6: Look, I'm happy for him. Number one, I'm all for a redemption story. I think the first barometer is the fans. They've completely forgiven him, right? And so now that's what happens. Winning, especially when you're in a win-deprived place, when you start winning, everybody starts to forget anything else about, oh, man, this guy's pretty good. And look, you're right. This is a redemption story. This is a comeback. He hasn't played meaningful or good football in 5 years. And to come out and have the hapless Browns tie for first place in that division, right? That's a tough division. Always has been a tough division. And to be right there at the top, and I know it's the first quarter of the season.
1: Right.
6: But we talk about the other teams that are doing great.
1: Right. And, right? And if he played poorly in the quarter, you would be ripping
6: him. Killing
1: him. Exactly.
6: So what's good for the goose is good for the gander. I'm pulling for him. I love that. I mean, that Thursday night football game was phenomenal. I mean, that Steelers Browns game was unbelievable. It was great. It was must see TV. And so if they can keep putting that together, that young defense is, boy, that Browns defense snuck up on everybody.
1: They got players on that team. They have
0: talent without a doubt.
6: And the crazy part about it is we wouldn't have known that unless the quarterback showed up. We've been waiting for a quarterback to show up so the other players can do something. Yep. And now that's what we're getting.
1: No doubt.
0: Yep. Real quick for me, about a minute here.
1: Yeah, 1 minute.
0: The other team that we don't talk about too much, we bring it up every now and again, but the 49ers are sitting here 4-0, and obviously everybody else gets the conversation, whether it's teams who are underachieving or other teams who maybe, like the Browns,
1: and they went to Australia, too.
0: They went to Australia, and it hasn't affected them, to Rob's point. What do you make of them? Here they are again, going to mess around and be 12-5, 13-4, and we'll say, dang it, the 49ers did it again.
6: I like the 49ers. I think they're the best team in the NFC. I do. I think they are well coached. I think Brock Purdy is playing at an MVP level. I think them and the Kansas City Chiefs are the top two teams in each conference. And, you know, they're well coached. That's how you have to be at the top. You have to be well coached, and you have to have key players at key positions, namely quarterback. And both of the quarterbacks for both of those respective teams, especially the Niners, are playing tremendous.
0: All right. Don't forget K-9. He out here running that thing.
6: Oh, yeah. Oops, good sure. Lord.
0: All right. Hey, Ephraim, appreciate it, man. Thank you for joining, as
6: Thank
0: always.
6: You, all right, brothers. Y'all stay safe.
0: No doubt. Ephraim Salam there. Ephraim Salam, you can give a follow on X. We got Shekel City on the way. Plus, we mentioned it last night. The Falcons had a special night from a particular player. We'll tell you who and how good he really is. We'll do that. It's the Odd Couple on a Trash Talking Tuesday, Fox Sports Radio.
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23: It's August 2023, a county government meeting in Pennsylvania's Lehigh Valley. A young woman, early 20s, steps up to the mic to speak.
24: My two-month-old son was happily drinking milk from his bottle when he quickly started choking, turned blue, and went limp. My boyfriend transported our son to the changing table as I grabbed an anti-choking device and my boyfriend began assembling it. Two pumps of the device and my son was conscious, gasping for air and coughing up milk.
23: They all went to the ER to make sure the baby was okay.
24: But upon arriving at Lehigh Valley Hospital, the diagnosis quickly became something so different.
23: One of the doctors had a theory.
24: She stated to my father and mother-in-law that we are young, first-time parents who got frustrated with our baby and violently shook him to make him stop crying, and a confession would only make things easier for us.
23: The parents were told to leave the hospital without their son, and he wouldn't come home for 7 whole months.
24: I'm a postpartum mom dealing with the grief and the trauma of my son being ripped from my arms, and I'm a mom who lost everything in less than 24 hours due to one doctor's misdiagnosis. Enough is enough.
23: And then the next person speaks, and the next one. The stories they tell form a pattern of parents walking into a Lehigh Valley hospital to get help for a child, only to leave without them. And the same doctor's name kept coming up again and again, a pediatrician.
25: I ask you, what kind of doctor does this?
23: That's what I wanted to know too. From Serial Productions and the New York Times, I'm Diane Neary. And this is The Preventionist, a story about a doctor and the rise of a powerful field of pediatric medicine.
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0: on a Trash Talking Tuesday, which is coming up in an hour. So looking forward to seeing what you guys cooked up for that. Thank you to Ephraim Salam who joined us. It is 3-0, bottom of the fifth, one out. Braves up to bat.
1: And the Rangers just scored. Rangers, yeah. Islanders.
0: Yeah, I'm looking at this. This is Phil.
1: Donovan, did you put this on? Or who put this on?
0: Oh, looks like a play. Got a little playoff feel to it, right?
1: I know. It's at Madison Square Garden. Remember, I was a Islanders fan growing up as a kid.
0: Yeah.
1: When they won 4 straight Stanley Cups. And when I was married, my wife, who's from Detroit, hockey town, we had season tickets to the Islanders. We were the only black couple there going to Islanders games. Seriously.
0: You might have been. Might have been three of y'all.
1: It was three of us. Us two on the puck. Those are the three black people inside the building. I'm just saying.
0: So stupid. So ridiculous. Oh, boy. Hey, yo, if you miss
1: anything. Donovan knows I'm right. He knows it. He's like, yeah, that's probably true.
0: Yeah, don't get too carried away with us.
1: Yeah, no. Not for hockey, right?
0: Well, here, I feel like the Kings, right?
1: Do Mexican people go to Kings games?
0: Oh, not in Detroit.
1: Not in Detroit, yeah.
0: No, and they only in, what, Southwest Detroit?
1: Yeah, they're Mexican people
0: in
1: Detroit.
0: Yeah, Southwest Detroit has a contingency Mexican-American out there.
1: Oh, wait a minute. What happened there? The bases are loaded now for the Braves.
0: They walked him.
1: Was that a 4-pitch walk to the left?
0: Yeah, they walked, what's his name?
1: Now, Drake Baldwin is their guy right here. This is a MLB bro right here.
0: Let's see what we get.
1: Yeah.
0: It's a big moment right here. This might be the game. You know, even if you just get one.
1: No, you got to get back. You need a run. Inning. Right. You can't hit into a double play and get out of the inning. If you're the Braves, you got to get a run. Sacrifice fly, something.
0: And if you're Yamamoto, you ain't do all of this just to, you know, even if it's a double and you got to get two runs. All that just to be up only 3-2 would be disappointing. 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And now it is time for Express Pro of the Week. The Pro of the Week goes to Falcons running back Bijan Robinson. He ran for 145 yards, 2 touchdowns, and the Falcons blowout win over the Saints last night. So again, congrats to Bijan Robinson for being our Express Pro of the Week. And we may get to him after Shekel City.
2: Welcome to Shekel City. The home base for Rob Parker's daily picks against the spread.
1: Well, they were lucky. It's better than that than a hard ground ball, which could have been a double play. So Drake Baldwin knocks in a run with a ground out to first. It is 3-1 Dodgers against the Braves. 2 outs in the fifth. Braves have second and third. They need a big 2-out hit to tie the game.
0: You're right. Any hit
1: no, any if harder, any harder it's a double play. You don't want to hit it. Right. Look at the guys.
0: Look, there's some kid they showed him. I mean, at least I got a run.
1: Got a run, my God.
0: A Brave fan, a little young, probably 13-year-old, he was like face all in his shirt. You'd have thought he struck out.
1: If it was a double play, I could see that. Yeah. All right. 0-2 last night. I just had the
0: You out here acting like you Ohtani.
1: Yeah, I was pretty bad last night. But I am 27-19-1, 0-2. 27-19-1 tonight. I've got the Padres -1.5. They host the Brewers in San Diego.
0: They better get one.
1: And there you go. Well, they'll be eliminated if they don't win tonight. So Padres -1.5. Remember, I'm not telling you who to bet on. I'm telling you who I bet on. Now, Ronald Acuna's up. First base is open. You're pitching to him. Who's on deck? Who's on deck?
0: Well, I mean, with Yamamoto, I think that.
1: But I'm just saying who's on deck? I just want to see who's on deck.
0: I'd have to look at
1: Do you know what I mean? Like, that's your guy. Oh, Matt Olson, a lefty, so that's why. That's why you're not doing it. I get it. Okay,
0: it's a big game, but we mentioned. Listen, at least you got one if you're the Braves. But if you can get two, let alone obviously more, you feel good in this.
1: Now it's 3-1, and Olson, is looming on deck. So this is this is a big pitch.
0: Right I know now. They're going crazy in Atlanta too. I haven't been to the ballpark, but I have been to that area. We went during Atlanta. We were down there for an ABJ. It's called the Battery. It's kind of like, for those who live out in L.A., it's L.A. Live-ish. Nicer, but L.A. Live-ish, kind of that vibe. They call it the Battery. They got out of it.
1: Yeah,
0: just got the one.
1: 3-1. What a bad swing. You're reaching for a ball across the plate. Like that's just not, you can't drive that. I don't, why would you swing at that? That's his pitch. 3-1, he has to bring it to you.
0: He got to bring it to you.
1: I don't get that. Like, if I'm watching,
0: which
1: that
0: he ain't trying to do, to bring it to you.
1: No, but I'm just saying, like, that's you can swing and make out. Don't get me wrong, but that's not that.
0: He had to reach for it.
1: You reached to hit a weak ground ball to second base. You're a right-handed hitter. That's the worst you could do right there. 3-1 count. That's a hitter. That's a hitter's count. 3-1. Give it to me right there. If I'm a swing at it or whatever, usually. But wow, good pitch by Yamamoto.
0: Yeah, Dodgers able to get out of that. Only giving up one.
1: But they're back at the board. It's a game. We got a game.
0: Yeah, it should be. I mean, the Braves are a good team. Listen, Braves, Dodgers. It's kind of what you wanted if you're
1: but
0: baseball.
1: But a stat was up there. I don't know. That stat said that if when Yamamoto has three or more runs, did you see
0: 33-0.
1: I saw that. I couldn't believe that.
0: 33-0.
1: You saw that?
0: Yeah. They showed that. We were talking about that in the control room. Like
1: I was like.
0: 33-0 is crazy.
1: Even great pitchers. You didn't blow one game. You had one bad night. Like three runs is a
0: like
1: ton.
0: Right there, right? Because he was up three and then they could have hit a grand slam and now it's 4-3.
1: Wow.
0: But clearly that didn't happen with Yamamoto. My goodness. Which is crazy, by the way. And it's funny, too, baseball, how random it is. Like, we talk about Aaron Judge is 6'12". Jose Altuve's had a Hall of Fame-like career. He's 5'2". I call him Jose 5'2". I said that to say Yamamoto is a little dude. We were talking about it with Rob G.
1: You got that
0: how
1: arm.
0: Small he is. Then you got the Miz. He's like 6'8". It's just amazing how different players can do different things. We'll keep you updated on this.
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7: 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I was patient zero. This week's top 10 songs on the Billboard Hot 100, Patient Zero by Taylor Swift, number one, marking its first time at the top since its release. It's Choosing Texas, I can tell. Ella Langley's Choosing Texas dropping to the second spot. Swift's other song, Cleveland, debuting at number three. Stella Lefty, Morgan Wallen, Ariana Grande, Olivia Rodrigo, and Tame Impala also part of the top 10. You are my lady. R&B singer Freddie Jackson dead at the age of 70. Jackson's family said he passed away on Monday, did not give a cause of death. He was known for songs like You Are My Lady and Rock Me Tonight. His family said Jackson was a kind and generous soul and added he loved his fans with everything he had. That's entertainment. I'm Jennifer Bolsoni.
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2: 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The end. Don't go see it. 0 stars.
0: As well as from all the Citizen Critics out there.
3: So we loved our experience here because I read all the reviews beforehand and did not stay, eat dinner, or officially tour here.
2: 5 stars.
0: We'll find some useful...